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1: 53 years of waiting. 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
0: The Knicks won in 73, but did not have a ticker tape parade.
1: This will be the first ticker tape parade in New York Knicks history.
0: The parade goes from Battery Park to City Hall, where a ceremony will take place. 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

0: You're listening to AM 1080 KSCO Santa Cruz. We are being joined by our good friend Jim Two. And Jim, you did a better job of picking this song, dude. It's not so bad. I can tolerate it.
1: I mean, how many songs that are about wanting to play video games with a guy, right?
0: Yeah.
1: I mean, it's not about sex at all.
0: It's not?
1: No, it's not.
0: Well, okay. Oh, it is, Jim.
1: Is it? I thought it was
0: want is what you want nah.
1: Yeah,
0: those are good lyrics, dude. I gotta write this stuff down.
1: Yeah, don't you
0: come
1: wanna...
0: here, rude boy? Boy, can I get it? Oh,
1: yeah. I'm assuming that's about playing on the Nintendo with each other. Right?
0: Take it. Yeah. Love me. Yeah. Take it.
1: Yeah. Isn't that about? Isn't it about getting it on the Nintendo Switch and
0: man,
1: then throwing
0: it's
1: the
0: like
1: controller?
0: Shakespeare. Wow, Jim.
1: I just figure it's also, you know, the same type of, it sounds, you know, the lyrics are kind of hilarious,
0: goofy, yeah.
1: but the sound of the music sounds like the, you know, the Euro disco electro stuff you like. So, like the Euro trash disco stuff.
0: Yeah,
1: like,
0: okay.
1: There you go.
0: All right, Jim, so what is on the table next, sir?
1: Well, let's see here. Oh, yeah, the other thing that was, it was one of those things, oh my God, the smooth brain people. They let the smooth brain people out of the
0: cage.
1: The short bus or whatever, right?
0: Right.
1: And it's like they're they just finished completing the retrofit of the reflecting pool
0: between
1: Lincoln Memorial and the DC and the Washington Monument, right? And the there's a whole bunch of it was getting all algaed up.
0: Because
1: it was leaking from the nearby river, right? Because DC's in a swamp, so there was like water intruding from the swamp, and it was algae filled. So they finally cleaned it up. They relined the pool. They changed it to dark blue instead of like whatever gray that they had, and they finished.
0: Oh, good.
1: But people were, there's algae in the pool again. Right, and the odd thing is that they already knew that it was going to happen again, and here's the reason why. Because when they drained the pool, there was still water in the pipes that was already contaminated, right? But they couldn't flush it out because they had to reline the pool. They had to reline the reflecting pool, right? That's why it took the amount of time it did. And so once they relined the reflecting pool, they had to empty out the water supply lines that had the contaminated water from 2 months of sitting in the pipes. And so, yeah, you're getting a little bit of algae from that water. And so, and the guy who did the pool work explains, yeah, you're going to get you'll get some algae, but, you know, as long as you clean it up, right, as long as you just take it out and you put in the filters, because that's the other thing, they had while they were relining the pool, they couldn't put in the filters, so they put in the filters I think like today or something, or like a couple days ago, for the supply lines, so eventually it will clear up. And so it probably it'll take about a couple weeks. I actually asked co-pilot this too, because based on pool guy knowledge or whatever, so in about 2 weeks to a month it'll be clear. There won't be muck. And so people are complaining, this is ginormously expensive or whatever, right?
0: Uh-huh.
1: Well, in 2011, Obama actually had the reflecting pool worked on, right? It took 2 years. It took 2 years, and it cost like $34 million back then.
0: Wow,
1: Trump,
0: Jim,
1: did it in just over 2 months, right? And it cost like 14 to 20, right? So I would think that, Trump did it better. Trump did it cheaper. And, this is, because remember, we've had a lot of inflation since 2011 till now. So the fact that, the nominal amount of money was less than what Obama spent in 2011 is, probably did it at half the cost. Half the cost and about, what was it, like 1/12 the time or whatever. So Trump is fixing what Obama effed up. So to speak.
0: Oh, wow.
1: Well, by the way, so names of my potential YouTube show. Let's see if anyone really cares. Let's see here. Let me know what you think of some of these.
0: Okay.
1: Let's see here. Roger AI.
0: No, I don't like that.
1: Mission Briefing.
0: That's good.
1: Talk to Me, Goose.
0: I like that. Mission Briefing is probably the best so far.
1: That sounds a bit too, like, it's okay, but it sounds like my cheeks are clenched. You know what I mean?
0: Yeah, kind of, yeah. And everybody knows your cheeks are the loosest ones in town, Jim. That's why we love you so much.
1: Well, no, I need...
0: That's how they got so loose.
1: Well, no, I need to keep my underwear clean. Sometimes you need to cleanse your cheeks. Clear for debate.
0: That's good.
1: Cross-check and converse. That's, yeah. Final approach dialogues.
0: How about going down in flames? How does that sound?
1: Nah, that sounds lame. Altitude of ideas. That's a little gay. Vector with AI.
0: How about the attitude and altitude? Is there something you could do there?
1: Altitude of ideas, attitude and altitude. I don't know, but
0: don't give me no altitude.
1: So you don't. I mean, the one I was leaning towards was Roger AI, but you know, because it's pilot lingo, right? And since the AI is co-pilot. You know, whatever. Talk to me, Goose, is a line from Top Gun and Top Gun Maverick, but I'm not sure. It's a little bit on the longer side, and I'm not sure a lot of people would get it.
0: Yeah.
1: But, just a thought. I promised I'd come up with at least a couple more.
0: Maybe the audience can give us some suggestions, Jim, for Jim's new YouTube channel.
1: Just don't go Jim and AI. That's just kind of... That's descriptive, but it's like, but anyways, I'm open to ideas.
0: How about Jim Tube on YouTube? No, Jim 2 on YouTube. That's dumb. Who came up with that?
1: You did.
0: Dang it. Let's see what Zach has to say, Jim.
1: Hey, Zach.
0: You're in the air, Zach.
2: Hey, guys. Hey, I have one suggestion for your YouTube channel name, Jim.
1: Okay.
2: Jim and I. Aha.
1: I just said don't. That was a terrible.
0: No, you said Jim and I.
1: Okay, and
2: that's
1: said,
2: what I thought. I was trying to get close to that, but.
1: Yes, anyway. I know. Hopefully, Google wouldn't sue me for that. Jim and I.
2: Jim and I.
1: Because I'd be using Copilot.
2: Yes, exactly. That might piss her off. I just got back from a big old road trip, and this guy was talking my ear off at the gas station. He's very entertaining. He's fun. In Oregon. And just you're talking about on the subject of smooth brains. This guy told me something that I almost didn't believe. I believed it, but I took it at face value. And then I saw a news blurb that confirmed it.
1: Yep.
2: So in Oregon, they want to make both hunting and fishing
1: illegal.
2: It's
1: good. I think it's a ballot initiative, right? It's a ballot initiative.
2: Yeah. In Oregon, which is the most huntiest and most fishiest, I don't know, fishiest, whatever. You know what I mean.
1: They enjoy their hunting and fishing in Oregon. Yes.
2: Yes, they do. They love to hunt and fish in Oregon. In fact, we went fishing in Oregon. But, so that is going to go over. I was talking to my about it. I said it's like they don't want votes in Oregon, the far left Democrats. I want to be clear about this. It's not all Democrats that think this way, but it's the far extremists that think this way. It's like they're this whole thing is called like the peace initiative, or I forgot what they called it, but it's basically the premise is that it's cruel to fish and hunt. And it's like, but what they don't understand is because of hunting and fishing, that's what keeps the populations of animals and fish up, is because when you pay those dues, those license fees, the hunting license, the fishing license, yada, yada, that's what keeps the fish farms in business to keep the populations up, because they understand, people understand that people will hunt and fish no matter what, you know, because you can't monitor everyone, at least right now. But
1: well, so, I don't know, man. You got if you have your phone with you.
2: Yeah, it's a tracking recording device. Yes, exactly. But anyway, that's some smooth brain stuff that I hope that never goes through. It's the craziest thing to tell people not to hunt or fish. It's like you got to be kidding me with this.
1: Have you ever been to Bend, Oregon?
2: No, I haven't, but I want to go.
1: It's a nice area, and it's just in the middle of the state. And you know what? Yeah, I mean, you know, what their big business is in the summer is fishing. You know, it's also a nice place to go hang out. But, you know, the thing is like, you know, I would assume that everybody in outside of Portland and what was it, Portland and Eugene would vote against this, right? But since Portland and Eugene have most of the population, you know, and those people live in the city and they don't know where their food comes from other than Whole Foods, right? They would probably vote in favor of this. Right, right. Where do eggs come from? They come from
0: Zach.
1: They come in a box. They're coming
2: your way.
1: Right, they're coming. Yeah. Right. What do you mean they come from chickens? No, really?
0: Chickens. I thought Zach laid them himself. Zach, are you trying to pull a fast one on us?
2: You do know I lay eggs, but not those kind. You know, I just call up KSCL and drop
1: them.
2: See,
1: now, since I've eaten eggs that Zach has given me, the thought that Zach laid them is a little, now it's creeping me out a little bit, you know?
2: Just, now you may not want those eggs.
1: Yeah, it's like, you see, Dave, now you put that into my brain, purge it from my brain, just the image of Zach laying eggs and me eating them. I'm like eating his children or whatever, so...
2: Oh, dang it. Oh, man.
0: This got weird.
2: Oh,
0: quick.
2: Man.
0: thank you for the call, Zach.
2: You guys.
0: Jeez Louise, Jim, that got weird, dude.
1: Hey, you went there.
0: Man. Someone says a YouTube channel named Asian Eye.
1: Well, because I'm black.
0: Yeah, but he's black. He's a black lesbian.
1: Call it the black eye. The black eye. The black eyed peas.
0: That's a fun. You know what, Jim? I think we could have some fun suggestions with that. A name for your YouTube
1: channel.
0: I don't
1: want Fergie to come and kick my butt. Unless, of course, there's sweet loving afterwards.
0: Yeah, but you might like that.
1: You might like that. Yeah.
0: All right, Jim. So what's next?
1: Let's
0: on the
1: see
0: agenda here. What's next?
1: What else do I have?
0: Are you in Facebook jail again or no?
1: I don't think I'm in Facebook jail.
0: You've done your time?
1: There's the Iran deal, right? I mean, you know, again, people were saying, you know, it's interesting. Are you familiar with Kubler-Ross? The stages of grief.
0: No, I'm not, Jim.
1: I think.
0: Tell me about it.
1: Let's see here. Let me see if I can get Copilot. She'll probably give you a better one. You know, when you suffer grief, right? You know, there are stages of it, and they call the stages of Kubler-Ross. And the first stage, I mean, Democrat, my progressive friends, now that Trump has announced an Iran deal, you know, they're going through the stages of the Kubler-Ross, you know, dealing with adversity, shocking events, right?
0: Uh-huh.
1: First stage is denial.
0: Uh-huh.
1: Second stage is anger.
0: Mm-hmm.
1: Third stage is bargaining. Fourth stage is depression. Fifth stage is finally the acceptance, right? So, like, let's say you find out you have cancer, right? Your first thing is to deny. No, I don't. I want a second opinion, right?
0: Mm-hmm.
1: Then your second stage is anger. It's like, it shouldn't happen to me. It's totally not fair, right? That type of thing, right?
0: Uh-huh. Uh-huh.
1: Then it's bargains. Well, perhaps there's a treatment, or perhaps I'll get better, or perhaps I'll try this new drug, or get I'll survive. Then it's depression. Oh, I'm going to die. My life is going to end, right? Then acceptance. Right?
0: Are you trying to cheer me up, Jim? What are you doing here?
1: Well, no. My progressive friends are going through the stages of Kubler-Ross when it comes to Trump, right? Similar to when he got, you know, remember when he won the election in 2024, right? You know, I don't know about you. I was up on election night. I was, you know, watching YouTube and monitoring, like, the projections of the states coming in, right?
0: Mm-hmm.
1: And so their first stage was denial. Oh, no, those projections are wrong. They haven't considered the mail-in ballot. You know, there's no way he could have won Pennsylvania. Pennsylvania's filled with good Democrats or whatever, right? You know, all that.
0: Whatever.
1: Right? Then it was anger. Oh, all those maggots, all those racists, Elon Musk, you know, whatever, right? It was stolen, right? And then it was bargaining. Well, at least we'll have the Supreme Court to stop a blah, blah, blah, right? Then there was depression. But you notice the one step of Kubler-Ross that Democrats don't get to?
0: What?
1: Acceptance. They just go back to denial and anger again.
0: They
1: right?
0: go full banana.
1: Right. So now that Trump has announced a deal, what's the first stage?
0: Denial?
1: Denial. Oh, you didn't get a deal. Oh, no, right? You didn't, there's no deal, right? And to be fair, right, there's no deal that we've seen, right? They just said, oh, they've electronically signed a memorandum of understanding, right? So we don't know what the terms of the memorandum of understanding are. You have media reports, oh, it's this, oh, it's that. But then you have, you know, Trump saying, no, it's not. And until you actually see the memorandum of understanding, you don't have a way of knowing. Right. But, you know, given that, you know, Trump was willing to bomb the living bejesus out of the Iranian regime and then sit on a blockade and have oil go up to about $110 a barrel and have everyone, you know, chirping about, oh, my inflation, inflation's so bad, gas is so expensive. Right. You think that he wouldn't have just caved. Right. If, you know, granted, if you're a Democrat, you think Trump is a taco. Right. Trump always chickens out taco. Trump taco. Trump taco. Right. And They would cling to anything that would show that the while we had the blockade and while we were bombing, you know, the Iranians, that

0: basically tortured, right?
1: Jeez.
0: And people were like, why did you post this video on your TikTok? I mean, it's one thing to say it. It's one thing to want that to happen because you hate America so much or whatever. You hate Trump that you want service members to be captured and tortured and whatever.
1: Yeah.
0: But why would you post your video of yourself saying this on TikTok?
1: Because she's smooth-brained, Jim.
0: She's smooth-brained, right? And there are people who are quietly, probably saying the, you know, quietly rooting that the guy got captured, right? There are people who are quietly rooting for the Iranians because, you know, there are people like, you know, I'll talk to people like, oh no, the Iranians are totally winning. And I'm like, what makes you say that? Well, because I, you know, right? Well, because it's going really bad, right? You know, you had like David, like, oh yeah, you know, it's, you know, it's been going on for a month, 2 months, right? It's too long, right? It's like, well, yeah, again, you point out that other conflicts like the first Gulf War, I think the bombing itself took about 3 or 4 months before they did the land invasion, right?
1: Hey, wait.
0: Right? So, again, you know, there are people who, you know, progressives, because they hate Donald Trump so much, they want bad things to happen on his watch, and therefore they're rooting against our troops. They're rooting against, you know, whatever. They're rooting against peace, right?
1: Jeez.
0: I mean, they are. I mean, you know, they're trying to spin it. Oh, Trump is offering him $300 billion. It's like, well, we're not giving him any money. Right. What's most likely to be possible is that if the Iranians behave, right, then all the sanctions and frozen assets that have been imposed on them because of their misbehavior will eventually go away. Right. So their frozen assets will be unfrozen. The sanctions will be lifted. They'll be able to, you know, sell oil on the open market at, you know, market prices or whatever. Right. But it's not going to all happen right away, right? Because the thing is, again, because the Iranian regime is known to say one thing and do another, they've been known to break their word. True, right?
1: Mm-hmm.
0: So those little gimmies, right? Those little, the unfreezing of the assets, the lifting of the sanctions, those are going to be contingent on them behaving. And if they don't behave, then we're back to where we were before we had an agreement. Again, so people are, you know, people are quietly, you know, so Democrats are in various stages of denial because, you know, they don't know what the memorandum of understanding says. They're basing it on anonymous sources and whatever, right? You don't know what they are. We don't know what they are. So until you actually see the memorandum of understanding, you know, the MOU or whatever, then we're just speculating. I will speculate that Trump did not give up a lot and he got the, you know, Iran will not make a nuclear bomb, and that they're going to be in discussions about what to do with the highly enriched uranium that's buried under, you know, tons and tons of rock or whatever, right? They're going to eventually figure out a way to go get that.
1: How did it get way down there?
0: Because the Iranians had it buried, you know, they had their uranium-enriched facilities under all the rock to be bomb-proof.
1: Right. Yeah.
0: But then when we had Operation Midnight Hammer, and we dropped multiple massive ordnance penetrators, which is also an acronym, what they call my.
1: What?
0: Well, no.
1: I'm sorry, Jim. I was reading a headline here.
0: The massive ordnance penetrator. Well, remember, they blew up the massive ordnance penetrator, which is what they also call my. Right. So right.
1: Jeez.
0: It blew up, but it was buried under, like, you know, the, you know, all that debris, like, you know, like hundreds of feet of, allegedly hundreds of feet of rock.
1: Wait a minute. The massive ordnance penetrator, is that what you call your toy? Jim?
0: It's not my toy. It's my...
1: Not the way you use it. It's like a weapon.
0: It's my peacekeeping device.
1: I don't know about that, Jim. Let's take a phone call, Jim.
0: Yeah,
1: yes?
0: Sure. Yeah.
1: All right, let's see. Don and Salinas, you're in the air.
2: Hi. Yeah, this whole Iran thing, you know, that you're talking about, to me, ever since this thing started, the Democrats and the fake news have been wishing for bad luck and knocking on wood.
0: Mm-hmm.
2: They have had nothing good to say about it. They even parrot Iranian propaganda.
0: Mm-hmm.
2: This phrase, this is a war of choice, that was the Iran foreign minister who started that.
0: Yep.
2: Okay, and now we have senators in the Senate saying it.
0: Yep.
2: Okay, this is how sickening these traitors are. And you go on down the line that this the fake news calls this piece of paper that they signed the so-called memorandum of understanding. Okay, the so-called

0: called? Like, well, what the hell else do you call it? You call it what they tell you it's called. What's this so-called for? But they want to belittle. They want to make fun. They want to poke at it. They talk about this war like Trump's already lost it. And then they try to make believe that Obama had a better deal. And really, what did Obama have? They kept their nuclear enrichment program.
1: Mm-hmm.
0: And they were working overtime on delivery systems. It was more important. You know, people think that if you tie a firecracker to a piece of plutonium, you've got a nuclear bomb. You don't. And even if you make a nuclear bomb, if you have no way to put it somewhere, the only thing they could blow up would be Tehran. So they needed a delivery system. They were working overtime on ICBMs, and they built one that could reach Europe. We know because they shot one that went clear out to the middle of the Indian Ocean. They blank out all of this stuff. Okay, they want to pretend like Obama had the best deal and Iran was so happy and nice and they weren't trying to kill Americans through their proxies. All this make-believe fake crap that they keep telling people. And it's mind-blowing. You know, to me, I don't know what Trump got Iran to agree to, but whatever he got them agree to is one hell of a lot better than we've been putting up with for 47 years. Mm-hmm. I know that for a fact. Because look at what we've put up with all these years from Iran. I mean, my God.
1: Yep.
0: You know, but people try to get, you know, they get lost in the weeds and they try to talk about details and stuff like that. I try to look at the big picture. You know that the guys they arrested that were going to try to fly bomb-laden drones into the crowds at that UFC fight,
1: yep.
0: Them guys they arrested? Part of their thing that they had against the government was the Iran war.
1: Yeah. Oh, I don't think it's going to be too hard to dispute the political orientation of the people that were part of the assassination plot at the UFC 250 event.
0: Oh, yeah, they were ranting about billionaires. They were ranting about Trump and about the Iran war and stuff like that. You know, and that they're and get this. I'll ask you because you're very well read. Who is it? What political ideology says that we must tear everything down and start from scratch in order to build our utopia?
1: Well,
0: who is it?
1: Well, progressives, generally communists, anarchists to some, just all the mostly on the left, right?
0: That's what these guys were writing.
1: Yeah. Yep.
0: That the United States needs to be completely destroyed, burned to the ground, and then we can rise from the ashes. So, I'm not a hateful person.
1: Mm-hmm.
0: I can count on my fingers people that I've hated, but I'm really growing to hate Democrats, and I'm really growing to hate the fake news. And, you know, I'd hate myself for feeling that way, but I really have no use for them at all.
1: Well,
0: at all.
1: Well, you know, it takes a bigger man to not let yourself be overcome with the hate. You can despise, I don't necessarily hate people. I mean, there are people who I have absolutely no respect for. I mean, and there are people who I pity because, they believe what they believe. But, I mean, I can count on one hand the people that I really, really hate. Timothy knows one of them. Actually, he knows, but it's not Timothy, right? Timothy knows one. And if you ever ask him, he might remember who that person is. But no, there are only two individuals that I really, really hate in the world. And there are a lot of people who I just despise. But, because I've never met them personally, right? When you see what they do in public or what you learn in the public, domain, you're like, oh, these people are just not good people. I mean, not having personally dealt with them, I don't know. But, it's like Hunter Biden, come on. I mean, this guy's like, he's I don't hate him, but he is someone who I despise. He's a trash human being, right? I mean, he had an educated, privileged upbringing. What did he do with it? He just snorted cocaine and banged hookers, right?
0: And his brother's widow.
1: Yeah.
2: Yeah.
1: Got his brother's widow hooked on cocaine. I mean, it's like, dude, come on.
0: Well, yeah. Well, I better take off, but before I go, I want to paraphrase Ayn Rand in that I am not going to treat their desire to destroy me and my desire to live as a difference of opinion.
1: Okay.
2: Thank you for the call, Don.
0: Okay.
2: 831-479-1080. How about Jim Too Legit? What do you think about that, Jim? Jim Too Legit?
1: Eh.
2: Or just Too Legit? That's a good one. T-W-U.
1: But it doesn't... I mean,
2: everybody will think that you're a smooth brainer that can't spell two properly.
1: Yeah, probably.
2: Yeah. KSEO Santa Cruz, Flight 1080. Be back in a few minutes. Yeah.

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4: This is an important public service announcement for residents of Santa Cruz County. The county is currently reviewing proposals and regulations for battery energy storage systems, also known as BESS. These are large, industrial-scale battery facilities designed to store electricity, often generated by solar or wind, so it can be delivered later when demand is high or generation drops. Battery energy storage is becoming more common across California, but getting the location right is critical. Last year, a battery energy storage facility at Moss Landing experienced a thermal runaway and fire, drawing attention to the risks associated with large lithium-ion battery systems. Incidents like that highlight why site selection, emergency response planning, access to water, and proximity to existing infrastructure all need careful consideration. In Santa Cruz County, several potential locations have been discussed, including areas near Minto Road in Watsonville and near Aptos High School. These locations have raised questions because of their proximity to homes, schools, farmlands, waterways, and environmental sensitive areas. Battery storage facilities are often placed near existing power substations and typically require access to large amounts of water. If you choose to contact your county supervisor, you can ask questions about safety standards, emergency response planning, and environmental impacts, and you can suggest that battery energy storage projects be located in areas that minimize risk to people, property, and sensitive land. To learn more, the easiest way is to search online for Santa Cruz County BESS. You can also contact the Santa Cruz County Board of Supervisors directly. The phone number is 831-454-2200. You can email the board at boardofsupervisors@santacruzcountyca.gov or email your individual supervisor. Those email addresses are also listed on the county website. Battery energy storage is a complex issue with long-term implications for public safety, land use, and the environment. Please take the time to stay informed and make your voice heard on decisions that will shape the future of Santa Cruz County.
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0: Sounds like a Tom Petty song, Jim. What is that? Oh, the Joker by the Steve Miller Band.
1: Okay. I think this is from... I forget the name of the artist, but I think the song is from the soundtrack of Landman.
0: Ella Langley?
1: Yep. Is that right? L. Langley, yeah. Okay.
0: Ella. It says Ella.
1: Okay, yeah. But I think it's from the Landman soundtrack. So
0: 479-1080, Jim, you want to get some phone calls?
1: Sure.
0: All right. If you insist. WC, you are in the air. Thank you for the call.
2: Thank you. How you doing, guys?
0: I am doing just fine, WC. How about yourself?
2: I'm doing marvelous.
0: Good.
2: You know me. If I can't be marvelous, I won't play.
0: Right.
2: But I got a couple of quickies here for you. Right. One is my pappy told me 100 years ago, son, never argue with an idiot. A bystander can't tell the difference.
0: Mm-hmm.
2: Which is very true. And then Jesus Christ said, love your enemy. And I never could understand that one until I finally, some of my other cute little things my pappy used to tell me, and realized, you know, you treat your enemy with love and respect, and it's going to drive them crazy.
1: WC, you've mastered the art of being passive aggressive.
2: Yeah, exactly. It boils down to the fact that if you show them hate, they're going to show you more hate.
1: Mm-hmm.
2: It's like arguing with an idiot. Nobody can tell the difference. Whoever's right or wrong, is they're both wrong because they both look like idiots yelling and screaming and threatening each other.
1: Okay, fair enough.
2: Plus, one thing that my dad said that I really appreciated and I try to live by daily is, you ain't getting this out of this joke we call life alive, so don't take it or yourself too serious.
1: Mm-hmm.
0: Now, who can argue with that?
2: Negativity breeds negativity, and that's not good on the body. You got to enjoy every moment of this life and be thankful that you've got it. Hell, I'm turned 82 in April. Jeez. And I never thought I'd see 65.
1: Yeah, I'm having doubts about reaching 65 myself, but good on you for getting to 82, man.
0: Yeah, no kidding.
1: Yeah.
2: Well, partially because of BTT, I don't have a computer, so I don't know how to get a hold of Dave. Oh, yeah, my phone crashed and died.
0: Oh, no.
2: I lost all my contacts.
1: Oh, but, okay. Well, you know, I mean, but how are you calling us now? You're using a landline?
2: No, I got a new new cell phone.
1: Well,
2: my friend sells them, so she got me a new flip phone for $200.
0: Wow.
1: Okay. I'm sure if you give Dave, I mean, I'm sure eventually if you come to the station, Dave, you can give Dave your number, or Dave give you his number, or whatever. You can figure it out.
0: You don't have my number, WC.
2: Not now.
1: You have a pen and paper on you.
0: Hold on. I'm going to take your number, WC. Oh. Don't hang up, WC. I'm going to take your number down right now.
2: Okay. Yeah, thank you. Yeah, because I want to get some...
1: Oh, no. You don't say your number out in the air.
0: No, don't say it. I'll say it. Is it... Hmm. Is that it?
2: Sounds right.
0: Yeah, I think I got it. All right, WC, I'll give you a call.
2: It's the same number. It's this number here. The same one I've had for years.
0: Okay. All right, WC.
1: So never make an obscene phone call to a talk radio station, Dave?
0: Thank you for the call, WC. No. As a matter of fact, that's a bad idea. Also, there's a couple of jokers out there who are just, they're just terrible, and I have their numbers right here, and I can see when they call, and they don't make it on the air.
1: Okay, because when I call, I just get the voicemail.
0: I haven't learned your number by heart yet, Jim.
1: Are you sure you didn't put me through the do not accept call screen?
0: No, there is a list of do not accept, though. That list does exist.
1: I'm probably on a list of a lot of women who for the do not accept the call list.
0: Wow, Jim. I'll bet you're right about that.
1: Can't take yourself too seriously, Dave.
0: All right, Jim, let's head out to the phone. Let's head out to Prunedale and pick up Greg. You're in the air, sir. Thank you for the call.
3: Mm-hmm. Oh, hey. Hey, Jim, I was just wondering if you felt sorry for Gavin Newsom because Donald Trump is coming after him and his family.
1: No. I mean, let's face it. I mean, Joe Biden went after Donald Trump. No one was complaining about that. Or at least the people who might be complaining about Newsom getting the short end of the stick aren't going to be complaining about, didn't complain about Biden blatantly going after Trump. But the thing is, it relates, I think, to Gavin Newsom's former chief of staff. I believe her name is Dana Williamson. I could be wrong on that, but she just recently pled guilty to a whole bunch of crimes or whatever. She's also worked for Xavier Becerra, or is it Basura? I always forget. I always
0: miss that's
1: Spencer.
0: Good.
1: That I got that from Spencer Pratt. Anyways, so it allegedly relates to Gavin Newsom's wife. She works. She has all these nonprofit organizations, also known as NGOs, and apparently the income that she's allegedly collecting from these NGOs might be a little bit on the sketch side, so to speak, right? And there's some other shady things, like apparently their income, their combined income last year was like $1.4 million.
0: Wow,
1: right? Not bad, right? I mean, I don't think Gavin makes a lot. Apparently, you know, his wife makes the bulk of the money because, you know, Gavin's a public servant and all that stuff. But if you add up all their expenses and, like, you know, according to their income tax records, they paid about $400,000 in taxes.
0: Mm-hmm.
1: And then you throw on top of that, they claim that they spent $200,000 on, like, domestic help, like maids, nannies, you know, chauffeurs, drivers, and stuff like that. And then property tax is probably going to be about whatever, and then it's like, and then you add that all up, about $1 million, right? So they have $400,000 left over. But what it didn't include was apparently they have two houses, and they're still paying mortgages on the houses, right? And if you add up the mortgages, the, you know, annual payments of the mortgages, they add up to $600,000+. So it's like $1.6 million more than $1.4 million. So it's like, well, what's up with that, right? It could be that their gross income was greater than $1.4 million, and because, you know, how you deduct certain things for taxes and stuff like that, it's, you know, the adjusted gross income is only $1.4 million, so it might even out. Or, you know, they may have digged into savings or something before. Possible. Or option three is there's some fishy going on here, right? And let's put it like this. If Trump is investigating, if the DOJ is investigating Trump or Gavin Newsom, and they don't find anything, right? The smart thing is to not indict them and not indict them, right? You know, don't prosecute them, right? But if there's something going on and they have a chance of winning a case, yeah, go ahead. You know, file the indictment, prosecute them. And the question is, where would you indict them? I mean, I figure if you indict him in the Sacramento federal court, like, yeah, that, you know, there's a chance he might get convicted if the evidence is there. If you bring a prosecution in the Northern District of California, which is where we are, which is where at least the San Francisco, Alameda counties, you know, San Mateo, Santa Clara County, I think Santa Cruz is in the Northern District. I could be wrong. You bring it there, you know, that's prime Gavin. We love Gavin Newsom territory, right? That's where the most Democrat part of the state is, and they'd probably quit. So, you know, go figure. We'll figure it out.
3: You know, I heard that it started from a whistleblower complaint under the Biden administration.
1: That's
3: so
1: true.
3: That it's not brought on by Trump. It's it's another Gavin lie. And another thing, I wanted to agree with Dave about the fights. You know, I watched the fights and they were great, but I want to agree with him about the part that they should have been free for everybody to watch.
0: Yeah.
3: When they put them on the Paramount Plus, it kept dropping the signal at my house, you know. The signal was great during the commercial part, but then when the fight would stop, it would drop the thing, and I'd have to get my daughter to mess with the damn thing, and it was constantly through the whole thing,
1: yeah.
3: Just like the last Paramount Plus thing that I watched on there, so... Yeah, should have been free for everybody.
1: It's like this. Other presidents have held events that they like at the White House, be it concerts, be it, I assume, other sporting events. So the fact that Donald Trump likes the UFC or mixed martial arts, I don't think is necessarily anything wrong with it. Now, if it was something like bullfighting where people...
0: That wasn't his point, Jim. The point was that it should have been free.
3: Yeah, just a charge. Oh.
1: Well, but yeah, the UFC...
3: The fights were great. Yeah. I thought they were great, and I didn't have a problem with them coming out of the White House. With all the military people there, I was just giving them a big show,
1: yeah.
3: And it was a celebration of Donald Trump's birthday and the country, so I thought it was great. Yeah. And Justin Gaethje, I hope that he retires after this fight.
0: Yeah.
3: He just came off his fight with Patty the Batty. I don't know if you saw that fight. He made Patty's face look like this guy's face, you know.
1: Oh, was he in the before and after photos that I saw on YouTube and Twitter?
3: Oh, yeah. You know, Patty the Batty needs to fight this guy that he just beat that was the champion, and that'll be another great fight. And Justin Gaethje should watch that from the sidelines because, you know, he's done enough.
1: Well,
3: so, all right, you guys, great show. Well, thank you.
4: Thank you
1: but I think the reason it was on Paramount Plus is Paramount Plus owns the broadcast rights to the UFC.
0: Yeah.
1: And, you know, the thing is, the UFC paid for almost everything in the event. Mm-hmm. I think the only thing the government paid for was Trump's, you know, Secret Service detail, his security detail, right?
0: Right.
1: I think even Trump, I'm not sure, this could be, I could be wrong, so someone fact check me on this. Is that the flyover?
0: Uh-huh.
1: I think Trump might have paid for that out of his own pocket. I don't know. But,
0: wow,
1: but,
0: dude.
1: But, you know, I could be wrong on that. You know.
0: Jeez.
1: Of course, you know, I don't know. I mean, if anyone's out there that wants to fact check me and get me on something, it's like, yo.
0: No, so what, right? I mean, even if he didn't, so what?
1: Well, I don't know. I have friends who would always post on my Facebook page, oh, you're wrong about this. And I'm like, no, I'm not. Yeah, here's the reason why. And I'm like, you know, like a lot of these things is like, okay, you know, you're basing it like for the $300 million giving to Iran story. I'm like, you know, A, Trump denied it, right? B, we haven't seen the memorandum of understanding yet, but it's more likely that if Iran behaves, then the assets that we've frozen are going to be unfrozen, and the sanctions that we have on them are going to be lifted. And it's probably worth $300 billion. I mean, if your beef with somebody is that they're misbehaving and they stop misbehaving, then, you know, you don't have a beef with them anymore. Then you give them their stuff back, right? You know, if someone, you know, pays the ransom for the hostage, what do? You give the hostage back. Well, unless you're total scum and you kill the hostage, but you get the idea, right? It's the same thing. So I'm like, I don't see what your malfunction is, right? But there are people who I have friends on Facebook who just like to post on my page, oh, see, you're wrong. I'm like, no, I'm not wrong. Here's the reason why.
0: Let's get to another phone call. Yeah. Jim, we got two more, so let's see what Curtis has to say. He's calling from Aptos. You're in the air.
5: Did you guys watch the UFC fight at the White House?
0: Yeah, I did.
1: I did not, because it's not necessarily
5: my
1: favorite.
5: Oh, God, it was amazing.
1: Yeah, was it?
5: It was amazing. I mean, I don't think people realize how monumental that was.
1: Okay.
5: That was pretty amazing. You should have watched it. Like, everybody that's American should have watched.
1: Yeah, I'm not a mixed martial arts person myself, aficionado myself. I like college football. You know, I've watched less sports since I cut the cord. I mean, that, you know, that goes without saying. But again, I mean, you know, it's like, if you ask me, have I watched any World Cup matches? The answer is no. Right? Again.
5: Yeah, but it wasn't the fact that people, it's all watch sports. Mm-hmm. It was just where it was, mm-hmm. was just so epic, and the scenery, and being able to see the White House like that, and all of the different parts of what's going on over there. It was pretty cool. That'll never happen again, probably ever. Yeah. I mean,
1: and I'm assuming there's nothing political going on there, other than that one guy saying Michelle Obama's a man.
5: He probably, you know, is kind of queuing on, and he's like,
1: I saw the footage. He was trolling. He was definitely trolling people.
5: That guy always does stuff like that.
1: Oh,
5: but basically, it comes down to Joan Rivers said the same thing, like, and she ended up dying for saying that.
1: Did she really?
5: Well, she died.
1: Oh, no, I know she died. I don't know if did someone kill her? I just thought she just died from, because she's old. But I could be wrong.
0: She went in for some kind of cosmetic surgery.
5: And something happened.
0: Yeah.
1: Well, then he's a braver man than I am.
5: I just thought I would say it was pretty amazing.
1: Cool.
5: Everybody should have watched it. It was monumental.
0: So. I agree. Thank you for the call, Curtis.
1: We should round up the liberals in Santa Cruz and the Monterey Bay area, put them in a giant stadium, lock the doors, and make them watch the fight.
0: Oh, dude. You know what? I'd say we should get all the longevity fans.
1: Yep.
0: Put one canister of BTT in the middle of the parking lot and just watch them go nuts for it, dude.
1: Maybe.
0: Someone would get a broken hip or something, and then I could sell them a bone and joint pack.
1: Okay. Oh, yeah, okay. I'm sure that goes. That would look great in the marketing commercials there.
0: Let's see what Joe has to say. He's calling from San Jose. You're in the air, Joe. Joe? Hold on, you got to turn off your radio. There's like a 10-second delay, so you have to turn off your radio, and we'll get back to you. 479-1080-218-5726, KSEODave@gmail.com. Be sure to listen up to the next hour. The Nighthawk Resurrected is up next. Guinea and Kelly standing by. Joe, are you there? Wow, okay. Well, sorry about that.
1: The signal is just, maybe just had a bad
0: something
1: cell
0: happened,
1: signal.
0: Yeah, I don't know.
1: But you know, something to look forward to when the midterm elections occur in November?
0: What?
1: Donald Trump is going to prohibit the post office from delivering mail-in ballots to any state that refuses to cooperate with the Department of Justice in examining their voter rolls. Guess which states are not cooperating with the federal government in
0: the blue states.
1: So guess what? Their mail-in ballots aren't. The post office won't deliver their mail-in ballots. Just so anticipate someone's going to file a lawsuit, and just anticipate the massive, massive like anger and cope and psychic screaming. Oh no, you can't do that! It's like, well, let me see your voting rolls. No, you can't do that, because there are people who the New York Post reported that they have loved ones die in L.A.
0: Yeah,
1: and they're still getting the mail-in ballots despite the fact that they've already told the county, and here's the death certificate. They're dead. Stop mailing them a ballot. And they're still mailing them ballots. and you wonder why Nithya Raman beat out Spencer Pratt. Also, New York Post reported that there were people that were down in Skid Row that were they said they were paid to vote for Nithya Raman.
0: Yeah, dude, I saw
1: like
0: that.
1: $4 to $5 a vote. I'm like, and it basically was like a 40,000 vote jump. That's $200,000. That's money well spent, Nithya Raman.
0: Yeah, right.
1: And Karen Baskin, good on you.
0: Jim, we're out of time, fortunately. unfortunately. I'm sorry, but unfortunately, we're out of time, Jim.
1: All right. I know you want to get away from me because, limited exposure makes people a little crass. All right.
0: That and you got cooties.
1: I'm glad you tolerate the smell. I try to bathe, but, it just keeps coming back.
0: What choice do I have, Jim?
1: You could just kick me off and never let me on the air again.
0: That's a good idea.
1: Okay.
0: Next week, we'll see what happens. Jim Tu, thank you for joining us.
1: Thank you for having me.
0: This is AM 1080 KSEO Santa Cruz, AM 1340 KOMY La Selva Beach, Watsonville. The Nighthawk Resurrected is up next.

0: Washington. In the runoff elections in Georgia tonight, Congressman Mike Collins has defeated challenger Derek Dooley for the Republican nomination for Senate. Collins advances to face incumbent Democratic Senator John Ossoff in the November election in a race that could determine control of the U.S. Senate. In the governor's race, Rick Jackson is leading Lieutenant Governor Burt Jones for the GOP nomination to challenge the Democratic candidate Keisha Lance Bottoms. At the G7 in France, President Trump says he does not want Israel to get in the way of a deal with Iran.
1: No, I'm not happy with the way Israel has handled themselves with Lebanon and with Hezbollah. They should have been able to do the job faster. It just goes on forever. And when that happens, it throws a negative light on the big deal, and that's the deal with Iran.
0: Iran says one of the conditions of the deal is that Israel must withdraw from Lebanon. Ohio's governor says that the state should abolish the death penalty.
2: Republican Governor Mike DeWine says he believes that the death penalty should be abolished in Ohio.
3: I no longer believe the death penalty is a deterrent to murder. The moral justification I had for voting for the death penalty simply no longer exists.
2: DeWine says that most who are convicted of the death penalty in Ohio die of natural causes or suicide or taken off death row by a court. And says that the small number of death row cases that actually end in execution does not provide a convincing deterrent for violent crime, including murder.
3: Therefore, I believe Ohio should abolish the death penalty.
2: I'm Lisa Dwyer.
0: On Wall Street, the Dow by 328 points, the NASDAQ dropped 307. 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
0: McDonald's restaurants are bringing back fried apple pie for America's 250th. And they're not the only ones getting in on the country's birthday.
5: McDonald's is frying up some apple pies to honor America's 250th birthday. The company says it's bringing back fried apple pies for the first time in more than 30 years after shelving them in the U.S. in favor of baked apple pies over concerns about fried foods. 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McDonald's is one of several fast food companies offering a America 250 treats. Burger King recently debuted its firecracker cookie pie. Sonic is offering a red, white, and blue slush float. Hardee's has an ice star spangled biscuit. I'm Julie Walker.
0: News and analysis available at townhall.com. From Washington, I'm Keith Peters. There was a shocker at the World Cup.
6: Cape Verde stunned Spain in the country's World Cup debut in Atlanta. Spain is one of the favorites to win the World Cup, but little Cape Verde has a goalie named Bozina.
7: Cabo Verde! Cabo Verde!
6: He stopped every shot that came his way. Cape Verde didn't win, but they did lose. It was a scoreless tie. Agatha Fernandez saw it.
8: Everyone was expecting that Spain was going to be like 7-0. It's our first time in the World Cup, first game. Very excited. All Cape Verdeans were proud of the tie.
6: Cape Verde is the third smallest nation by population to qualify for the World Cup. I'm Ed Donahue.
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0: Good evening, night owls and dreamers. 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I am your host, Kelly Powers, joined as always by my fantastic co-host, Guinea. Hi, Guinea.
1: Good evening, Kelly Powers.
0: Good evening. Tonight, Tuesday, June 16th, we're diving deep into the mysterious world of dreams. The kind that wake you up at 3 a.m. with goosebumps, insight, or wild adventures. Our very special guest is a psychiatrist, dream researcher, author, and true dream whisperer, Dr. Greg Mayer. Dr. Mayer is a clinician and professor who blends cutting-edge neuroscience with ancient Jungian wisdom. He is a co-author of the powerful book, The Wisdom of Dreams, Science, Synchronicity, and the Language of the Soul, and the creator of the brand new Dream Wisdom Oracle Deck, a beautiful tool to help unlock your own dream messages. He's given TED Talks on how dreams can literally guide your life. He spent years helping trauma patients finding healing through their own nighttime visions. Whether you remember your dreams vividly, barely at all, tonight you'll discover how to listen to that inner wisdom, befriend your nightmares, and maybe even tap into a little synchronicity. This is the Nighthawk Resurrected. We'll be right back.

0: Good evening and welcome to the Nighthawk Resurrected. This is Guinea and I'm here with my amazing co-host Kelly Powers. And this is Tuesday.
1: It is Tuesday, Guinea. Awesome.
0: 6/16.
1: Yeah, you're right. It is 6/16. Yeah, that's a very great insight.
0: 2026, the year of our Lord.
1: The year of our Lord, 2026. So how are you, Guinea?
0: I'm doing absolutely amazing this evening. And how are you, Kelly?
1: I'm fantastic. Thanks for asking.
0: What is so fantastic about your day? Can you tell me? Did you get to hang out with Guinea?
1: I did get to go to Costco with Guinea, which is always a fun event. That was nice.
0: All right. Did you get anything you wanted?
1: No.
0: Not really?
1: Well, you know, gosh, why is it always so busy at Costco? You know, I went there, it was what, Tuesday afternoon, 1 o'clock, thinking I could roll in there, and like, it was just packed. You know, so many cars, like, you can't even park.
0: But then there isn't that many people in there.
1: And then there was only, like, 2 lanes open. And let me tell you, I was like, I just needed a drink. And I went up to the little kiosk where you can order your own stuff because I was just going to go get a water. And I'm like, oh, I'll get a little sugar because, like, you know, I think I was having a hypoglycemic moment. So I'm like, I'm just going to get a quick Coke or a Sprite.
0: Quick something.
1: Ordered it, right? Had my little receipt. Look over, and I swear there was like 99 people.
0: Maybe that's what everybody was there for.
1: They obviously were there for the food court.
0: For the food court. So, everybody's getting their $1.50 soda.
1: Let me ask you this. There's like, you could walk up to the counter and pay cash, right? From the guy that like takes cash.
0: Takes your order.
1: I just needed a cup.
0: You just want the cup.
1: So I go over and I'm like, hey, I'm telling you, there was 99 people in line. It was all the way back to the door to where the like membership stuff was. And I'm like, I just got a drink. Can I just get a cup? No, you have to wait in line like everybody else. Okay, I'm not a line cutter. And I agree. I think like if I had like
0: you should have said too hip, gotta go.
1: You know what I said? No, here's my receipt and I took a cup.
0: Yeah, no.
1: That's what I said. I'm like, yeah, no. You know, and yeah, I get it. Like, you don't want everybody cutting and doing weird stuff. But, like, I just needed a cup. And then I go to get a drink, and there's no ice. How is there no ice at Costco?
0: Well, you could have just...
1: Obviously, it was right after lunchtime, and everybody goes there for lunch. I didn't know that was a thing.
0: You could have just grabbed some ice and brought it up to the counter.
1: I didn't need any ice. The lady was, like, so nice over there. It was just another customer. She's like, well, it's really cold coming out. I was fine. I just couldn't believe it.
0: I was a kid, they had a radio station, and it was KMET. And if you got a KMET card... You could go to Magic Mountain and cut in line.
1: Oh, really?
0: Yes. You would be all like, KMET.
1: Do you think they have KSCO cut in line and get an actual cup at Costco?
0: Maybe. We can start that. It's called.
1: So I have to give my public service announcement again. If you have a dog and you walk on the beach, you better clean up after your dog.
0: Don't let your dog
1: dookie
0: on the beach.
1: I watch people all day long. Not that I'm
0: pretend
1: at the beach
0: like
1: all day.
0: They don't see it.
1: Yes.
0: And their horse dog just
1: they
0: plops
1: turn
0: a giant
1: the other way because
0: just to avoid it, like they never saw it.
1: I watch my dogs like a hawk because they're all down there and they're all running around. Right? You want to know? Please clean up after your dog. It is so gross. And you know our beaches are beautiful. We want like kids are playing. There's babies. Like gross.
0: You know
1: even
0: what
1: just
0: happens
1: walking,
0: if you leave that
1: nuts.
0: On the beach? People are
1: Stop
0: barefoot,
1: it.
0: And they can get screw worm
1: Ew.
0: On their foot
1: yes.
0: from dogs that leave their dookie on the sand.
1: I don't want to make this a dog turd episode, but I'm just, you know, please, guys, come on. Like, we love our shores. We love our beaches. It's beautiful down there.
0: If
1: just
0: you pack your dog,
1: dog,
0: pack your trash.
1: Yeah.
0: Just like...
1: I would never... You know what's dumb? Like, I hate having to clean up after my dog. It's gross. I hate it. But, you know, I pick up other people's because it's everywhere. It's crazy.
0: Pack
1: so
0: your
1: anyways,
0: dog.
1: Let's get off this topic.
0: So
1: we are very excited. You know, I remember you telling me the other day you had a really weird dream.
0: I know, and I'm going to ask him about that.
1: Right? You were getting drug around by ghosts or something interesting?
0: Kind of in the house attic of the, like, we had an old ranch house.
1: Weird.
0: That was close to Disneyland.
1: We lived together?
0: No, we didn't live together. We had a house that, like, there was a lot of people. There was kids there, and I was getting ready to go to Disneyland.
1: You were going to Disneyland in your dream?
0: Yeah, I was going to Disneyland in the dream.
1: That's a pretty vivid one.
0: And it, so we're
1: gonna
0: have to
1: ask. Do you ever find that, like, when you have these really vivid dreams that you always go, it's not this, it's like you go to the same place. It's not that it's the same place, like, it's really hard for me to explain, but sometimes when I have these really vivid dreams where I'm, like, somewhere else.
0: You're at the mall?
1: No, I'm, like, in the same.
0: They call it mall dream. Everybody has a mall
1: dream.
0: No,
1: you're missing it. I'm, like, almost in the same, like, dimension. Like, I'm always in. It's not the same room, the same house, the same anything, but it's, like, the same realm.
0: The same
1: parallel
0: realm.
1: I don't know if that makes sense. Yes, but, so you know, anyway.
0: Maybe it's the dream multiverse that you're actually in that multiverse of the dream.
1: Okay, well, so we are going to take our first commercial break. We'll be back at 6:21. This is the Nighthawk Resurrected. Don't touch that dial.
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11: 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The earth has shifted.
0: And welcome back to the Nighthawk Resurrected. We are ready to get our show started. So, Kelly, why don't you fire it up?
1: Well, Guinea, let's welcome on Dr. Greg Marr. He is a board-certified psychiatrist, academic clinician, teacher, researcher, author, and a dream scholar. So, do we have him on, Guinea?
0: Yes, we do. We just need you to pot him up.
1: He's on there.
0: Welcome to the Nighthawk Resurrected once again.
1: How are you?
12: Thank you.
1: Oh, did we lose him?
0: Can you hear us?
1: Oh, there he is. Hi. There we go. We had a little delay. That's okay.
0: A little bit of a glitch.
1: Welcome back. Thank you so much for your time tonight. I know you're a very busy guy, and we're thrilled and honored to have you back on the show.
12: Excited to be back on.
1: Oh, good. Good. So, you know, we were talking a little before the show, and I know, you know, we had you on one time before, but let's go back a little bit for the listeners that didn't catch that episode or aren't familiar with
0: you. Or they're new.
1: Or they're new. Right. Exactly, Guinea. So tell us a little bit about your journey. How did you become who you are, and what first brought your fascination with dreams?
12: I've always been kind of a dream junkie. I was interested in dreams even as a kid, and I started recording dreams when I was like 5 or 10. I actually have old notebooks from when I was a kid with thousands of dreams now. So it was always an important something I was thought was really valuable. I think dreams always seemed kind of exciting and mysterious, like they seemed like this genuine thing that was visiting me from another world. I always thought they were really exciting. I always found them kind of mysterious because I didn't know what they meant. So I had that long-standing interest, which, and that was part of what got me interested in psychiatry. When I actually went to med school and then did my psychiatric residency, psychiatry didn't really have that much. The professional discipline of psychiatry had a different role. Like the psychiatrists were kind of more prescribing meds and things like that. I didn't really have an opportunity to work clinically with dreams very much.
1: Well, and so about what year was this when you first started in psychiatry?
12: That would have been around, I think I would have started my psychiatric residency in like 1983.
1: Right. So the difference now, though, I mean, I think they still are a little
0: skeptical.
1: Yeah. Or hesitant to bring any kind of, like, you know, soul healing, things like that into, you know, like the doctor's office. But back in the early 80s, I imagine, you know, the medical world was very hesitant about digging into dreams, right?
12: For sure. And psychiatry, like the general culture, didn't really value dreams. There was very much a focus on things being scientific and provable and things like that. But what

0: that.
1: Right.
0: And I found it really helpful with my patients and so forth.
1: And so sort of, you wrote The Wisdom of Dreams with Christopher Drake. And
0: right.
1: And so what year did that book come out?
0: That would have come out in 23.
1: Okay, so not that long ago. When did you do your TED Talk?
0: The TED Talk would have been right around that time.
1: So it was during the books, you know, how was that experience to do the TEDx talk?
0: Oh, that was a fascinating experience. I didn't really know what to expect, but it was, I got all this coaching from these undergraduate theater students about, I was used to focusing on the message and the content, because when you do academic talks, you got PowerPoints and the content is what matters, but it got me focusing a little more on delivery and seeing how things sounded and saying things clearly and briefly, talking to a general audience as opposed to a professional audience where everybody's used to boring stuff and they put up with that.
1: They want it to be a show, right? They want to obviously entertain people and make it exciting and something that people want to watch but can still get the information. So when you did the talk, did you talk about like personal dreams or anything like that that you felt really changed your life?
0: I tried to really animate it with some personal dreams. Like one dream that I used in the very beginning of that talk, which was a very good illustration of dreams in the general culture. It was kind of an example of a society's attitude towards dreams. I told the story of how when my book came out, I showed it to my father, who was quite elderly then, but still with it. He was in an assisted living. So he looked at the book and then he said all the right things. He said, "Oh, congratulations, and I'm very proud of you," and all that kind of stuff. But then he kind of added sort of parenthetically after all the good stuff, he said, "Oh, but aren't dreams really just nonsense?" So that's kind of how the general attitude of the culture. But what was really interesting, and I hear that a lot, aren't dreams just nonsense? But right after he said that, he did what everybody does. After they say that, they say, "For example, I had this dream last night," and that's exactly what my dad said. He said, I had this dream last night. It was a little dream of how he was mowing the lawn, and my mother was on the porch watching, and she was criticizing him that the mowing lines were crooked. And he was like, "Haha, isn't that nonsense?" And I'm thinking to myself,
1: no, that sounds like actually something really, messages there.
0: It's a super meaningful dream because there's the idea of mowing and death, and it captures the relationship with him and my mother, because my mother was very critical all the time. You know, so this was like this mini summary of his life and kind of reminding him that he's at the end of it, but he couldn't see that or didn't want to see that. But that's an interesting example how dreams can fool the dreamer sometimes if they don't want to look at the potential meaning of the dream.
1: So that kind of is a perfect segue into probably one of the main questions I want to ask is what do you think the biggest misconception that people have about dreams? I mean, because like you said, most people probably think that it's just like random, you know, brain firing, right?
0: Yes, that's probably the most common misconception in the culture at large and in, frankly, the professional culture of psychologists and psychiatrists, that they're just nonsense and they don't really mean anything. And that fits in with people's sort of attitudes about themselves and their inner life. People don't want to look at themselves because that takes a lot of courage, and it's painful to look at yourself and who you really are. And dreams can kind of show you that. Like my dad's dream is a great example. There was

0: showing him issues that he would had and perhaps things he should face even at the end of his life to come to terms with it. So they sometimes show you kind of a darker side, and we don't always want to see that, so it's easier to pretend it's nonsense.
1: Well, sometimes ignorance is bliss, right? Like, it's easier just to kind of bury it and not deal with all the stuff that we're able to pile up.
0: Yeah, but you also miss positive messages, like, just to keep using my dad as an example, and he had no special interest in dreams, and I think he only shared two dreams with me his whole life, the one I just told you about, and then like a year later he called me on the phone and said, "Oh, Greg, I had this weird dream last night." And he said, by this point he was probably like 102, and he was he was telling me, "Yeah, I was building a bridge, and there were all these people telling me that it's too expensive and it's too late to build the bridge." Yeah, isn't that interesting? So I didn't comment on his other dream, but this dream I told him build that bridge, because I thought the dream was about like building the bridge to his next stage in his life and his future and potentially his family and things like that. So that was a very powerful dream also, but one with a positive message, and you don't want to miss those messages either. And we often, it's also a good example of, I've been working a lot with nightmares now, and that's a good example of how we tend to have these critical voices in our heads that tell us that the stuff that we're doing, which is actually important and meaningful, is nonsense and it's too late and too expensive. So he had those kind of voices, which are real common in his dream, and you sometimes just have to ignore those voices.
1: Yeah, it's I find it really interesting. We're running into a much larger number of physicians like yourself that are blending this kind of mind, body, spirit. It's not, I love this. I think it's actually going to help heal, you know, a lot of people. Like, we had Dr. Art Rosengarten on, and he was able to blend tarot with psychiatry, right? And it really gets into the subconscious and why we do what we do and how do we heal some of this. So that's why I'm so fascinated with your work, because I think you do the same thing.
0: Yes, I think that is really fascinating and important, that I am seeing more of that. And that's kind of part of the bridge I want to build at this point in my career. I want to connect kind of this inner wisdom and the importance of looking at ourselves in a deeper way. And I want to share that with my professional colleagues as well as the general public. That's why a book I've written since then is more designed for the general public rather than a professional audience, because I want to sort of spread the word among my colleagues and among people in general that dreams are important and your inner world is important and can help you heal and recover and all kinds of wonderful things.
1: It's why I think, you know, even going back, I remember taking like, you know, high school psychology where they're, you know, showing, what was the movie about Sybil? You know, the one with multiple personalities.
0: Oh, yeah. So, yeah. That's
1: anyways, you know, even back then, they would get into hypnotherapy and stuff for people that were dealing with, like, severe trauma, right? To get into that inner psyche and what is really going on. So I think when you're, you know, looking at dreams, that's the same thing. That's,
2: you're like decoding the dream.
1: Right. You're getting into stuff that sometimes we shut out, like it's too painful to look at, and how do we walk through and process that information that you know, the mind has decided this is too painful for people to look at. So yeah. Getting into my question about You know, I know you've done work with trauma patients in Detroit. So do you find that dreams show up differently in high stress environments?
0: Dreams are an important way of processing trauma. One thing that happens in trauma is the emotional impacts of the event are too severe to really process, especially the feelings associated with it. Yeah, so we do have a acute trauma program, and these are people in really tough situations who were in a bad car accident or assaulted or had a serious fall. So they were like having a perfectly normal life, walking to work or school or doing whatever, and all of a sudden they're hit by a car, they have serious injuries, and their life is forever different in a single instant. And that's a really hard thing to deal with.
1: Right.
0: And you can't process that right away. So it gets, the mind sort of doesn't know what to do with it, and it kind of gets stored in the body, and then it kind of comes out then in nightmares. About half of people after an acute trauma like that will have nightmares. And sometimes they'll kind of replay the trauma, but often they'll replay the trauma at first, but then the nightmare, you can see the healing in the nightmare itself. It'll start to kind of change and become more symbolic, and maybe the plot may change so it's not quite what happened, but there was an escape or a way of resolving it. Or it's really fascinating, and it really makes me kind of humble and makes me honor the inner process that's within us to help us heal from these horrible things that can happen sometimes.
2: So isn't a dream actually trying to help your mind's trying to help itself in the dream?
1: Yeah, it's like trying to help you heal scenario through whatever, you know, trauma or scenario you've been through, well, whether you want to or not.
2: Yeah, let's let the doctor answer the question.
0: Yeah, it's for sure trying to help you heal. Now, it's those nightmares after trauma are kind of confusing, because on one hand, they're like a symptom of PTSD and stuff like that. So you have this natural inclination, or I'd say clinicians have this natural inclination to make the nightmare stop because they're upsetting and they're a symptom and stuff like that. And that's true, but they're also part of the healing and part of the post-traumatic growth. Because one thing we don't talk about enough is we do grow through trauma also, and we change our lives in a deeper way. And then it's like the dreams and trauma, they're kind of portals to this inner world. And help us see that part of ourselves. An example I often use is the painter Frida Kahlo. She had a horrible car accident when she was a kid, and she made a really beautiful, in her letters and diary, she had a really beautiful quote. I wish I had the exact quote in front of me, but it's something like, that she saw suddenly in an instant how the world had completely changed. Because you think the world is like just and good things happen to good people, but then suddenly you have to face that, the fact that anything can happen to anybody.
2: At any time.
0: Yeah, what do you do with that? There's not an easy place to put that insight. You have to sort of process to make a home for it. But once you can process it, you can really grow through that. Like she committed her life to painting and her creative process after that. You know, so that's a good example of that post-traumatic growth.
2: Do you think that there's a dream multiverse, like multiple dimensions for dreams?
1: Like where you travel, like with like lucid dreaming?
2: Well, I don't know. I'm just curious.
0: That's a good, I don't know that we know enough to make that jump. Part of me is still a scientist, and I don't want to say things that aren't provable, but let's say the dreams help us cross into this portal of the inner world, and who knows what that portal connects to, because weird things happen and people have, they certainly have prophetic dreams. That's really well documented. And see, people sometimes have the same dream and share dreams. There's a lot of mysterious things. Like once you open that door, a lot of stuff can happen that we don't understand really well.
2: Well, yeah, because they talk about people having a mall dream. And everybody will have the same mall dream and the same experience where they're in a mall that's blank. That there's no, the stores aren't open, but everybody tends to go to the same place for some strange reason.
1: Interesting. Mm. I've never heard that.
2: Yeah. There's like a study on that. I heard talking about that.
1: So I think it's very common too for, when you start talking to like the average person about their dreams, a lot of people will say they can't remember them. So my question to you is, have you always remembered your dreams, and is it vivid, or is that a skill you had to develop?
0: I have always remembered them, but I always had this special interest. So I'm probably not there probably aren't a lot of people that have been recording their dreams since they were five, so I'm probably not a typical
1: person. I want to do it, and I have a good intention, and then I'll have this, you know, little journal where I'm like, I'm going to do it.
0: Uh-huh.
1: And then I don't do it. Dang it. So I'm not like you. I wish I could be.
0: I forget tons of dreams too. And one thing that's, I have some tips on remembering your dreams. One thing, as you mentioned, is paying attention. That's really, really important, because do a dream group, for instance, and sometimes people will come and say, oh, can I come to the group? I don't really remember any dreams, but they're really interesting. Can I just listen to other people's dreams? And I say, sure, that's cool. And then, but then 2 weeks later, they come back and like, oh, I remembered five dreams between last time we met. Because sometimes that internal attention, intention of remembering makes a difference. And like you pointed out, having something beside you that you can record the dream right away. Because we're, one of the talks I was listening to was explaining that because your mind is in this set of processing and consolidating other kinds of emotional memories, it's not really set up to remember the dream. So you have to record it right away. Whether I kind of record them on my phone sometimes, or write them down. Because one thing, and this happens to me all the time, even though I'm a dream junkie, I say, oh, I have this fascinating dream, and I am about to type it into the notes on my phone, and I'm like, oh, I'll just check my email first, because I wonder if so wrote back to me. And then I check the email, then wait a minute, where did that go?
1: It's gone.
0: Yeah,
1: it's definitely, for me, it's very easy to lose it. Usually that first like 10, 15 minutes when you wake up, it's very vivid and you remember a lot of the details. But like you said, if you wait, I mean, it's gone.
2: There's some dreams that you can't not forget.
1: Well, that is true, Guinea. So do you have any idea why some are so memorable to where, you know, the other ones you just forget?
0: I think, for one hand, nightmares tend to be more memorable because they wake you up more fully. And that's probably part of the message of the nightmare, is to wake up in every sense of waking up. So nightmares tend to be easier to remember, and some dreams just seem to activate more energy. There's actually an official term for it. They're called big dreams. These are dreams that you remember really well and actually change your life and have impact for that you still remember years later. So we do occasionally have dreams like that, which are really important.
1: So what do you think your medical, as far as what role did your medical training have in shaping how you view dreams? Did that help it, or did that kind of complicate things?
0: It helped it in some ways, because it gave me a certain mindset. For instance, like 2 years ago, I started a nightmare clinic with the sleep medicine department, and that's really fun and interesting. And one thing you sort of have to do as a physician is you have to you can't be stuck in certain, like, professional, like, you can only do therapy if everything's exactly right and it has to be the proper therapy. It's kind of, you kind of have the mindset, well, somebody's come into your office and they want help, so you're going to do whatever you can do to help them, even if you may not have all the perfect answers. So that, and it also is really helpful to have the understanding of biology and physiology and the chemistry and everything in behind.
2: Do you feel that that the people that are coming to see you are more open to getting help because of the dream work?
0: I'm sorry, could you read?
2: Do you feel like the people that are coming to see you are more open to doing the dream work with you rather than getting other kinds of therapy?
0: I think the dream work is often like a Trojan horse to get people into therapy. Like when people, the typical path is to me is they go to their sleep medicine doctor for insomnia and they're working on the insomnia and maybe they have a CPAP and all this stuff. And then they tell the sleep doctor, well, that actually I'm waking up all the time because I've been having these nightmares for years.
1: Hmm.
0: And the sleep medicine doctor doesn't really want to hear about their nightmares. They want to adjust the machine and stuff. So they're happy to say, oh, go see Dr. Marr. So they just come to me. They don't have a particular expectation. They just, well, okay, so what are you going to do to help my dream? So I think sometimes they might even be expecting that I'll be prescribing pills and things like that, which I sometimes do. But when I kind of have to sell them on the process sometimes. So I ask them to describe the dream, and usually I can come up with something helpful that makes sense to them right away, and then they can kind of realize, oh, geez, this inner life of mine is meaningful. And that sort of takes some of the power away, too, because, like, nightmares are really awful and scary, and they're even more scary if they're like meaningless and you have no idea why they're there. You almost feel like it's a sign that there's something wrong with you. But if you start thinking of them as it's part of my healing, they're sending a message, I need to understand that and work with that better, then they're like less scary right away because you're working on them. They become a friend, not an enemy.
1: So that is another perfect segue. How do people befriend their nightmares instead of fearing them? Yes.
0: Well, first of all, let me just step back a second. I think the first step is befriending your dreams in general, because I think you have to be attentive to that inner world. And I think your inner world, to kind of personify it, which I think is valid, it wants to know that you're interested and you're going to listen, and because then it's not going to bother sending you all these messages if you're going to just ignore them. It'll get sort of annoyed by that. So if you pay attention to your dream world in general, and if you, and then going to nightmares, you have to realize that they're another kind of dream that's just sending a message with this greater urgency that it's important to listen to.
1: Hmm.
0: Like, for instance, after, like a month or so after my heart attack, I had a really powerful nightmare that I was in my living room and the carpet was all covered with demon blood. And I had to clean up the demon blood. So I was wearing gloves and but then I realized the gloves aren't really enough, that I had to say a Hail Mary to be safe, while even though I was using the gloves. And the dream went on about other things, but it was a really powerful dream and a kind of a spiritual dream. And it really kind of, it helped me realize that I was like living my life wrong and I had to really change things in a deeper way, and something inside me needed to be killed or cleaned up or something. The dream is still a little mysterious because but it was a very powerful kind of life-changing dream.
2: When you had your heart attack, did you have a dream in your while you were in the hospital? Were you dreaming?
0: I was in a coma for like 4 or 5 days, and I don't really, I don't have any memory of that. But then it's kind of blurs between a dream and a near-death experience. So I my first experience coming out of the coma was I was on a sailboat or something, and I was, and then I saw a pirate ship on the horizon, and I was, and I felt my boat being pulled from below, like from the keel, like it was being pulled underwater towards waking up again. And I was saying, no, I'm fine here. I'm happy here. but then my next thing I remember is the cardiologist yelling, Greg, in my ear, you know, and that was my experience of waking up from the coma. So was that a dream or some other kind of experience or some near-death experience? So it's not always easy to distinguish those things.
2: So were you in a induced coma, or was that just because of the heart attack?
0: It was just because of the heart attack and blood flow. And
1: wow.
2: And so it basically kind of shut the brain down for a moment then, right?
0: Yeah.
2: Okay.
1: So I just want to, for the listeners.
2: Thanks for sharing.
1: Yeah, of course. We're happy. We want to take your questions and your calls. He's on Zoom, and our board, like, we're not.
2: We have a little technical difficulties.
1: Yeah, we're trying to work out to where the guests can hear the phones.
2: Right.
1: We don't have that right now. So
2: we
1: want your questions. But if you email me, Kelly, so it's KELLYKSCO1080AM@gmail.com, I will ask your questions on air. So please do that. You can call, but I'll just have to interpret them. So I apologize for that. So people with these nightmares, do they tend to be the same reoccurring nightmare over and over and over and over, or do they change a lot? In your experience with the, you know, the patients that you've worked with the, you know, in these nightmare clinics?
0: Yes. And actually I pulled together some of that data, and I was presenting that here at the conference I'm at in Oregon. And about 20% of the patients had recurring nightmares of the, but more patients had dreams about the trauma, but I call them like processing dreams, where you can see the trauma's there, but it's not like an instant replay.
1: Right.
0: It's changed, it's modified, there's all this symbolic input, kind of like, to go back to that heart attack dream. I mean, it's clearly related to the heart attack because there's blood and it's right after there and I'm cleaning something up. And so, but it's not like an instant replay of the heart attack. It's a symbolic sort of transformation. And so that's a really common kind of dream, kind of nightmare.
2: Well, maybe the demon blood was supposed to be expelled from you. That's why you're having the heart attack.
1: Yeah, maybe you were like cleaning up all the, it's time to move on.
2: And connected to you.
1: That's definitely the hardest part about dreams is the interpretation, right? Like you have all of this wild stuff that can go on in your mind while you're, you know, sleeping.
2: Dreaming.
1: Yeah. And like, how do you interpret that?
2: Dreams are the most amazing thing. It's like so exciting to go to sleep to see what you're going to see. It's like a movie.
1: It can be a night movie. Yeah, unless you're having reoccurring nightmares. That actually surprises me that only 20% that they're reoccurring, because maybe it's just movies and things that you see where you think that, you know, you have this trauma and you keep having the same reoccurring, you know, and that's probably Hollywood putting that in your head.
0: It's also a bit the setting. I think you see that in VA settings more with military trauma. That's not the people I work with. I mean, I do, the acute trauma is similar, but it's still a little different. And it's also happening to someone typically when they're a little older. But
2: what's considered acute trauma?
0: When something happens to you that endangers your life or causes injury that's potentially life-threatening, either happens to you or you experience it vicariously, like you're a first responder and you see that kind of
2: over and over again. Yeah, I do a lot of work with the fire department.
1: So. Yeah, I didn't realize, you know, because Guinea was talking about that, how sometimes people, like first responders, they end up, you know, they like to drink alcohol and, you know, whatever, because they constantly see really horrific things. And so I imagine that that would affect the dreams at night for sure.
0: It definitely takes a toll. And because you almost have to push the emotional impact out of your mind to keep doing your job. So they get really used to suppressing that or storing it away somewhere so it doesn't have, so they can go back to work the next day.
2: Right.
0: And so it's there behind the scenes taking, but needing to be processed. So that's why it sometimes comes out in nightmares. And I've had a few people kind of sadly that they had these kind of really difficult, stressful jobs, and then when they retire, but never had nightmares, but then when they retire, like it kind of all hits them sometimes.
1: So it's like the floodgate opened. They had been suppressing, and now it's time to pay the piper.
0: Right. Or time to do that emotional work that you haven't done.
1: Exactly.
0: You mentioned about interpreting dreams. That is challenging, and I never... I have a pet peeve about using the word interpreting. I always say something like exploring, because interpreting kind of suggests that there's one right answer, and there's not one right answer.
2: You right.
0: Kind of evolves. And I want the process to be, I think the process needs to be fun. It's not like you have to find, this isn't a math problem where you have to find the right answer. It's you have to develop a relationship with your dream world and that particular dream.
2: And kind exploring of it.
0: And get to know it, because it often has like multiple messages at the same time and things like that.
1: Right. Okay, so we are just at about the top of the hour, and this has been a fast show. I didn't even realize we were this close. So want to remind you guys, go to GREGMAHR.com. That's his website. You can check out his book, The Wisdom of Dreams, Science, Synchronicity, and the Language of the Soul. That came out in 2023. Also, Dream Wisdom Oracle. So it's 46 cards and a guidebook. Pick up his stuff, guys, and go check out his website, gregmar.com. And we'll be back. So we're going to we got a lot more to talk about. I want to talk about the cards after the commercial break. Guinea, you have anything to say before we go?
2: I like the example of exploring, because I think that's better, because I was thinking.
1: You were thinking interpret,
2: but exploring your dream, that's really cool.
1: Yeah.
2: Thank you for sharing that with us.
1: I agree. All right. We'll be back in 6 minutes, folks. This is the Nighthawk Resurrected. Go to gregmar.com. We'll be right back.
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0: Breaking news this hour from Town Hall. I'm Keith Peters in Washington. Congressman Kevin Hern has won the GOP nomination for U.S. Senate from Oklahoma. Hern was backed by President Trump. He would face Democrat and Kyla Thomas in the general election. The winner would replace Mark Wayne Mullen, who resigned to become Homeland Security Secretary. Hern will be favored to win the seat in November. Democrats haven't won a U.S. Senate race in Oklahoma since 1990. In Georgia, Mike Collins, a second-term congressman, defeated Derek Dooley. He advances to face Democratic Senator John Ossoff for a seat that will help determine control of the Senate for the final years of Donald Trump's second presidency. The president endorsed Collins on Sunday. In the Georgia governor's race, Rick Jackson has defeated Lieutenant Governor Burt Jones for the GOP nomination to challenge the Democratic candidate, former Atlanta Mayor Keisha Lance Bottoms. Voters are casting ballots across Washington, D.C. in an election that comes during a period of significant change for the nation's capital. Willie Nelson reports from the White House.
1: Voters in Washington, D.C. are heading to the polls to choose nominees for mayor and Congress. As the nation's capital continues to see major changes under President Trump's efforts to improve safety, restore order, and revitalize the city. For mayor, Democratic candidate Janice Lewis-George and Kenyon McDuffie are competing to replace Muriel Bowser. The race will also mark the first use of ranked choice voting in the district, a change election officials warn could delay results. Willie Nelson, The White House.
0: Iran's top diplomat says the tentative deal to end the war with the United States would require Israel to withdraw from Lebanon, a condition Israel has already rejected, and that could sink the agreement. The deal between the U.S. and Iran has not been made public. More at townhall.com.
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0: The U.S. infant mortality rate fell to an all-time low, though it still trails other similar nations.
3: Infant mortality in the U.S. dropping to a new all-time low last year to below 5.4 deaths per 1,000 live births. That's considered a significant decline from about 5.5 in 2024 and 5.6 per 1,000 live births in the two preceding years, translating to hundreds of fewer infant deaths per year. The CDC posted the data in late May, but Tuesday issued an in-depth analysis. While the U.S. rate has gone down over the decades, it has remained higher than other high-income countries. I'm Julie Walker.
0: Soon, half of all American school kids will live in states that offer public money for a private education. Texas is the latest to join in, budgeting $1 billion to spend this fall. News and analysis at townhall.com. From Washington, I'm Keith Peters. AI is advancing by leaps and bounds, and it seems the sky's the limit. It's a high-tech revolution that will be bringing more jobs to Texas.
4: NVIDIA is betting on artificial intelligence to revive U.S. manufacturing. The Silicon Valley company is unveiling a major AI infrastructure upgrade as part of a $2 billion partnership with Coherent. This involves a factory in Texas producing materials for lasers that would enhance chip efficiency. NVIDIA CEO believes that AI can create jobs rather than replace them. Rich Thomason reporting.
0: Pizza Hut, the 68-year-old chain that has long struggled with growing competition and outdated restaurants, will be sold for $2.7 billion by parent company Yum Brands. Yum said Tuesday that the private equity firm Long Range Capital will buy the U.S. business for about $1.5 billion. More on these stories at townhall.com.
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0: And welcome back to the Nighthawk Resurrected. This is the second hour, and we have a lot to uncover.
1: Yes, we do. So I want to remind you guys, we are on KSCO Santa Cruz, 1080 AM, 104.1 FM, and AM 1340, KOMY. And just a big thank you to Dr. Greg Marr. So go to his website, GREGMAHR.com, and check out his books. He's got some really interesting stuff there for you if you're interested in dreams. If you have a question for Dr. Marr, email Kelly, KSCO, 1080 AM at Gmail, and I will ask your questions. So let's jump right back into this. Can we talk a little bit about what actually happens to the brain during REM sleep and dreaming? Have you studied that?
2: Yeah, I can certainly talk about that. A couple things happen to the host system, which is kind of interesting. One, the EEG, the brain wave pattern changes. Well, let me begin. When you start falling asleep, your brain waves kind of slow down, and you get these slow rolling eye movements, and you get these special EEG changes. And then when you go into REM sleep, which typically takes about 90 minutes for your first REM cycle, a couple things get triggered. One, the body becomes paralyzed. It just gets unplugged. Hmm. You start to get these more detailed dreams. Like if you wake somebody up in other parts of sleep, they'll usually have some vague kind of dream, like I was thinking about my job or something like that, but it won't really be like a whole long dream. But if you wake somebody up in REM sleep, they'll usually remember a dream. So your body becomes paralyzed, and you start to get, it's called REM for rapid eye movement. You get these slow rolling eye movements. Get these rapid eye movements that are kind of characteristic of REM sleep.
1: Do they know why your body does that? Why do you get the rapid eye movements? What's the purpose?
2: It might be that you're sort of tracking things that you're seeing, and you're probably paralyzed so you don't, so you can experience things safely without running around.
1: Right.
2: Yourself into trouble. Like they've done horrible studies in the old days where they like take a cat and destroy that part of their brain that would make them paralyzed, and the cat will go into REM sleep, but it'll start like running around like it's chasing a mouse and things like that. So
1: oh, interesting.
2: Protect you from that, being paralyzed protects you from doing that. And the paralysis is also important because it appears in nightmares. A lot of times people have the experience in a nightmare that I was trying to run away or I was trying to yell and I couldn't. And that's usually because you're waking up quickly while you're still in this paralyzed state. So you're trying to yell, but you actually can't. Physiologically, you can't because you're still paralyzed. So that often gets incorporated into the dream experience. Your question was why the eye movements? Yeah, it may be kind of a tracking thing. I don't know if anyone knows that for sure.
1: Hmm.
2: There's the guy who discovered REM sleep told an interesting story of his own big dream nightmare because this was back in the 70s probably. And he was a physician. He was a chain smoker, but he said he had this dream where he developed a cough, and he went to the radiologist to get a chest X-ray, and he could see when he was looking at the film, he could see all these white spots in his lungs, and he realized he had cancer, and he was thinking in the nightmare, I wasted my life. How could I have done this? And that was the last time he ever smoked a cigarette. So it's kind of interesting because it's like he suggests how dreams and nightmares work. Like he obviously knew intellectually that cigarettes cause cancer, but somehow the nightmare helped him connect that intellectual knowledge with a more visceral kind of understanding where he could actually change his behavior.
1: Interesting.
0: Weird.
1: So we got an email question from Grant in San Francisco, and he says, do people in the same proximity overlap into others' dreams? And then he put same dream. So I think what he's asking is, have you ever done studies with people where, you know, they're all kind of in the same proximity and the dreams kind of overlap each other? Do people ever, do you understand the question?
2: Yes, I understand the question.
1: Okay.
2: And that I don't know that that's been well studied, but it definitely does happen. There's this kind of social dreaming. It's some people call it the social dreaming matrix, where people kind of almost like they enter into the same world. You usually see that in couples and people that are close and things like that. But you can sometimes see it in people that don't know each other as well either. So that's an unusual thing, but it definitely does happen and has been reported. And again, it's kind of mysterious, like how do I know what you're dreaming?
1: Exactly.
2: While
1: that's really weird.
2: Yeah.
0: That's pretty cool, though. I mean,
1: yeah, it was a very interesting question.
0: Well, there's like, I've heard in the past that the Indians, they would sleep next to someone that was a dream.
1: Like a dream walker?
0: Dream walker, and the dream walker can see into their dreams. Have you ever heard of that?
2: I haven't heard of that particular thing, but people do have tried a number of studies of like transmitting imagery to people in and see if people receive it in their dream. And I think there's, I don't think it's really super convincing results, but I think there's enough interest in that kind of transmission that it is taken seriously. For instance, at the conference I'm at now, they have a dream telepathy contest. It's kind of in fun, but there's one, the first day of the conference, there's one, there's like a sender who focuses on an image and tries to send it to everybody in the group. And then if you want to participate, then you write down your dream and turn it in anonymously, and they decide whose dream was closest to what was being transmitted, and that person wins a prize or something. So
1: interesting.
0: That's pretty cool.
1: Well, the mind is so powerful, and it's like being able to document like the soul, right? Like, how do you measure that? You can't.
2: Yeah.
1: So getting into topics like this, it's the same thing. Like, how can people remote view? We can't really document exactly how it happens,
2: because
1: but
2: you,
1: it does.
2: Yeah. And you can't like reproduce it. Like scientific evidence depends on being able to reproduce something, but it's never the same situation.
1: Right.
2: So, like, my, like, it's to any of us hearing it, like my father's dream about mowing the lawn, like, that's obviously meaningful, but it would be hard to, like, prove that, because that's kind of like a judgment call and interpretation, and it isn't actual evidence. There's also really interesting stuff about people appearing in like family members' dreams, and then you find out the next day that they died that night, and you hear those kind of stories a lot.
1: So speaking of, I think you've studied some end-of-life dreams, right? Where did I have that one?
2: Yeah, that's one of the chapters in the book. The end-of-life dreams and visions is a real interesting area, because
1: were there patterns?
2: Well, the big thing is that those kind of experiences, well, there tend to be patterns where people would see family members, and they were positive experiences. So, and we used to be kind of dismissive of those things, like being like too scientific about it, like like someone would see their, they would, and people are dying, so they're often kind of confused and stuff, and they'd say, oh, I saw my mother overnight in a dream, and we, people, like, doctors would just sort of dismiss that, or they were confused and delirious, but if you, but they would feel calmer. It's not when you're confused, you kind of are agitated and stuff like that, but people would feel calmer having had, after having had those kind of experiences. And people started to realize that those kind of experiences are actually very common. And you, there, something is happening and you're encountering people or having comforting experiences like that with, which are meaningful.
1: So I know you've researched psychedelics and dreams. I have a really good friend. He's a doctor, and he's creating a treatment facility, you know, around ketamine and some of these psychedelics to help people with addiction. How do those experiences compare with, you know, the research in psychedelics and dreaming?
2: Yeah, well, I mean, one thing I kind of tell people is that psychedelic trips and dreams kind of overlap in terms of what happens in the brain and also in terms of, like, seeing imagery and unusual things. So it's like you're having psychedelic trips every night for free and without using anything. So that's a way to remind yourself that dreams are really important. So they're not exactly similar, but there's a lot of, so like for instance, you don't have the paralysis and things like that. And you're still aware in a psychedelic trip that you're tripping typically. So it makes it a little different than dreams, although it makes it kind of more similar to lucid dreams where you're aware that you're dreaming. Psychedelic trips are
1: right,
2: kind of like that. And it's also, they're also similar in that psychedelic experiences can help with trauma. There's pretty good literature about that, and they can help you sort of re-experience the trauma in a different way, in a healing way.
1: Hmm.
2: So that makes it similar to dreams and nightmares also. There seems to facilitate that kind of processing.
1: So you brought up lucid dreaming, and that's, you know, probably one of the top questions I think that most people ask about. Like, first of all, for people that don't know what lucid dreaming is, what is it?
2: It's when you're dreaming and you become aware that you're dreaming while you're dreaming.
1: So is there any techniques that you can suggest that would work for beginners, you know, to be able to lucid dream?
2: Actually, I went to, it's an interesting topic, and I went to several talks about it at this conference I'm at, and one person gave a very simple technique, because what you want to do is to sort of train yourself to ask, what's going on? Is this real or is this not real? Because you want to be able to do that while you're dreaming. So his really simple technique was to ask you, whenever something unusual happens during the day, to ask yourself, did my actions or beliefs or thoughts have anything to do with this unusual thing that happened? So then that mindset will carry over into your dream, because you can kind of incubate dreams, like nurse yourself to have certain kinds of dreams. So when you kind of train yourself to have that mindset, then you're much more likely, when you're dreaming, and something weird happens, it'll be like when you're awake and you'll ask yourself, oh, that's really weird. Why did that happen? And then often you'll realize that you're dreaming. I don't want to say often, but it will happen more often. That tends to facilitate lucid dreaming. Other techniques that people have used, you tend to have more long REM life cycles early in the morning, like just before you wake up. That's why that's when you usually have nightmares. So some people who want to have lucid dreams will, like, set their alarm at 2 a.m. to be awake for a little bit and then go back to sleep. Kind of with that mindset of paying more attention. Some people, I've heard an interesting suggestion to make something slightly different sensory experience, again, to help you realize that you're dreaming. Like I've heard a technique where you'd like to wear one glove to bed. So then you might be more aware that while you're dreaming that, oh, okay, something weird's going on. I have this weird feeling in one hand, but not the other.
0: What about your perspective?
1: Okay, that makes sense.
0: What about your perspective? Because sometimes in your dream, you're either the player looking through the eyes, or sometimes you watch yourself from behind. Does that make sense?
2: Typically, you're...
1: Like first person.
0: Yeah, you're first person.
2: Dream. We call it you're the dream ego. That's kind of sort of like you, but not really you, because it's important to tell people that it's not really them, because then sometimes things happen like you fall off a cliff or you die. That's not you. That's your dream ego. And it's maybe... It's really helpful for people to understand that maybe the fact that that's like a part of you. So maybe that part of you needed to die because maybe that's the selfish or greedy or too eager to help part of you. And the fact that that died, maybe that's a good thing. So that dream ego is not you, but it's sort of like an actor depicting you. So part of it is to be aware that this will sound kind of mysterious, but that both this world now where we're talking and I'm on this radio show and all this kind of stuff, that's kind of a mental construct, just like our dreams are a mental construct. So when we sort of realize that we're constructing all of it all the time, then that helps us be more aware in our dreams.
0: Well, there's the time when you're... Like, I've had a dream that I'm flying and I can move my arms to lift myself and move my legs to steer. But then I've had a dream where I wasn't, like, the person inside of the being able to fly. I could see myself from behind flying.
2: Oh, so, there was almost like two of you, the one watching and the one flying.
0: Yes, I've had dreams where I'm watching and I've had dreams where I'm actually having to do it. Like, I'm like really close to the ground and looking at the ground with my eyes, right? And like, but I'm like moving my arms to like kind of get lift.
2: Yeah. Flying is a real common image in lucid dreams. And it's also really important to separate the control from the awareness, because sometimes people are just aware that they're dreaming, but they don't have that control. And whereas sometimes people have like partial control, and it's important to remember that it's only partial control. It's like that awareness is a way of connecting more deeply to whatever's going on in the dream and the inner figures. Because one thing that sometimes really scares people in lucid dreaming is when they think they're supposed to be in control and then they try to like fly through a wall or something and they don't get through, or they try to tell somebody what to do in the dream and they don't
0: listen.
2: Yeah. So it's really important to honor the dream process and to use lucidity, not recreationally, but to encounter the dream more deeply. Like a nice way to use it is if you have the gift of being lucid and you meet your cousin in your dream, you might ask whoever the dream maker inside you, why is my cousin here? Or ask your cousin, why are you here? What message do you have for me? And things like that. So, because that's a way of being lucid while honoring the dream. Because you don't want to take control of the whole process with your conscious mind or try to, because you won't be able to. And that's not the point. The point is to let your unconscious mind say whatever it's going to say and send.

0: these, you know, great predictions, and they happen, and they've happened in dreams.
1: Yeah, the one really famous example, which you may have heard, there was this big mining disaster in Wales in like 1965 or around there, but there was a, it was in a town called Aberfan, but the this big pile, they heaped all the mining waste into this big, they built a big, like a mountain out of it, and it rained and rained and rained, and they didn't realize that this mountain of waste was getting kind of softer and softer, and the first thing in the way of this pile was the school, and the little girl at the school, like 2 days before the disaster, she was telling her mom, you know, they were in a hurry, and she was telling her, Mom, I have to tell you this dream. And the mom was, no, I'm busy, whatever. And no, and she was like, very insistent, as people are with these powerful dreams sometimes. No, you have to listen to me. So the mom listened, and she said, I dreamt, I don't want to go to school. I'm scared to go to school because the school is all covered in black in my dream. So, because that's what happened, this mountain. Right. Collapsed and like buried the school, and a bunch of kids and teachers died.
0: Wow.
1: That's a nice, sad, but beautiful example of this kind of prophetic dream.
0: So what about, we're very close to our last break, but let me get this last one in. How do dreams differ across cultures? You know, how can we learn from non-Western traditions and dreams, you know, documenting other cultures' dreams?
1: Most cultures are more respectful and take dreams more seriously than our own. We're actually the first people in history to have decided that dreams are nonsense. Hmm. Kind of pretty alone in the world, in our Western culture, in terms of the world, current world culture, in terms of thinking dreams are nonsense. I was talking to a Muslim friend, and he was telling me when he was a kid in whatever country he was saying that like a common breakfast table conversation was, what did you dream last night, and things like that. And we never do that in our culture, but historically we have done things like that and valued dreams. So dreams are kind of the imagery might change because of what's in the culture. Like if like 200 years ago, nobody obviously dreamed about cars and things like that. So the mind kind of picks what's around you. So if you're live near the water, you'll see more water. So it'll kind of, so some cultures vary in what's the local environment and the local imagery. So there's that variability. But
0: no, he's here. You can't hear him?
2: No, for some reason.
0: Danny, you're interrupting. Sorry about that. He lost his signal for some reason.
1: Well,
0: we're going to stop you on that because we have to take our last commercial break. You guys, we will be back in just a few minutes. We're going to take our last break. Go to gregmahr.com, MAHR.com. This is the Nighthawk Resurrected. Hang in there. We'll be right back.
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3: 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I've been studying healthy bodies for 35 years, and what I've got to tell you may shock and surprise you, but if you listen up, it may change your life.
4: Lecithin is an active ingredient in bile, the body's soap or detergent that's charged with the role of dissolving fatty substances from foods so that the rest of the body can have access to them. Lecithin can also help the body absorb minerals like calcium and magnesium. And because it's so readily available as a dietary supplement, and it's really inexpensive, it's a cheap way to support health and wellness. Because lecithin is found throughout nature, there's lots of foods you can use to give yourself a lecithin bump. You can get lecithin in organ meats, seeds, and butter. Eggs are nature's richest source because cholesterol is also dissolved in bile. Lecithin can protect you from gallstones, too. Gallstones can result from poorly dissolved or crystallized cholesterol. Under ordinary and healthy circumstances, cholesterol stays in the bile. However, if our cells are making too much cholesterol, it can precipitate out in crystals and form little rocks or stones, so-called gallstones, which can clog up the tiny tubes in the gallbladder. If this sounds familiar, the last thing you want to do is what 500,000 people do every year, and that's have your gallbladder removed. If you have a history of gallstone formation, you want to make sure you're using lecithin, especially with fatty meals. Aside from the aforementioned food sources, you can get lecithin as a liquid or in capsules. It's also available as a powder that you can blend into a protein drink. It tastes great, and it'll give your smoothie a nice, smooth, creamy texture, too. 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
6: Welcome back to the Nighthawk Resurrected. We only have 23 minutes left, Kelly.
7: Yeah, the time has flown by. We appreciate Dr. Greg Marr's time tonight. I know you're busy. You're at conferences, and we appreciate you. And I know our listeners do, too. We had an email from Sarah in Santa Cruz, and she said, how can I help my child with her nightmares? I know it's broad, but maybe you can give me some tips.
8: Yeah, that's a good question. Well, one, I have to put on my physician hat for a second, though. It's important with kids to separate nightmares from night terrors. Night terrors are a different kind of thing that they tend to happen earlier in the night, and kids with night terrors like look really frightened and sometimes walk around and things like that, but they're really hard to wake up, but then in the morning they have no recollection of what happened. And the night terrors occur not during REM sleep, but in the deeper stages of sleep, and like stage 3 and 4 sleep. And kids typically sort of outgrow that because we don't get as much of those really deep sleep stages when we're a little older. So first is to make sure they aren't night terrors.
7: So night terrors, just to be clear, so it's typically earlier in the night. They don't remember them when they wake up. And they're kind of moving around and a little more erratic. And did you say they get up?
8: They can. You can walk around and get somnambulism. And they're hard to wake up. Like someone from a nightmare is like usually waking up on their own. But in a night terror, they're like, my son used to have night terrors, and he'd be like moaning and stuff like that. And you try to wake him up, and he never would really fully wake up, but he'd look really frightened.
7: Hmm.
8: And you'd ask him the next morning, how was your night? And say, oh, no, it was fine.
7: Nothing. same old, had a great dream last night. Okay, then, so now what about a nightmare where the child remembers the nightmare in the morning?
8: Yeah, those are nightmares are more common in kids than they are in adults. And you want to sort of keep the sleep as calm as possible. Like you want to, if you go to bed calmer, you're less likely to have nightmares. So you want to like make bedtime a ritual and do something relaxing and fun before your child goes to bed, so they're in a sort of a different mindset. And it helps to remind them and give them extra support and maybe stay with them for a while and things like that, and remind them that we all have nightmares sometimes, and scary things sometimes happen, but they aren't real, and it's important to remember that they're in your dreams and not in the real world. They can be kind of a door also to help you wonder, is something more stressful going on in our lives? Are they responding to something going on in the family? I kind of think about those kind of things.
7: Like, is there, obviously a child is more vulnerable, right? And they lean on their family and their parents to keep them safe and protected. So if they're having these nightmares all the time, like, what's going on and why do they feel so vulnerable?
8: Yeah, because they're kind of closer to that inner world because they haven't developed all these protections against it. So they sometimes feel things more deeply that are going on in the home and the family.
7: Do you, this might be a little bit of a too woo-woo for you because I know you're very scientific. Do you believe that family members that have passed on can visit and bring messages to their living family members in their dreams? That came from Vicky in Aptos, by the way, not me.
8: No, that happens really commonly. Even Freud described that. He wrote an essay once on uncanny dreams. So that's certainly well known, not well understood, but well known. I even had one of the one of those kind of dreams. My cat, I was really close to my cat. Actually, after my heart attack, he'd always lie on my chest and purr. It always felt really healing.
7: Sure.
8: But he died of, he was older, and he died a couple months after my heart attack.
7: Mm.
8: Really sad. But then, a week or two after he died, he appeared in a dream, and it was a very vivid, tactile dream where I could feel him rubbing against my leg, just like he always did when he was awake.
7: Right.
8: I remember in the dream saying, Moby, his name was Moby. I remember saying, Moby, thanks for coming back.
7: It's oh.
8: Cool to see you. And so it was
7: healing for you.
8: It was healing, and I kind of think he came back. You know, so
7: all the pet psychics that come on here say they absolutely do, because people, we love our pets, right?
6: And completely different.
7: Well, we love our pets like we do our family and our kids, and they are there and part of our lives. And I mean, man, I spend a lot more time with my dogs than I do a lot of people. So when we lose one, it is very traumatic.
8: As long as we're going down that direction, and this isn't exactly a dream, but it's a cool story. Sadly, we had to put a dog down two or three weeks ago. So I was kind of wondering if he was going to come back somehow in a dream or something. And then 2 days after he died, we used to have a baby gate that we put to block the stairs for the two other dogs, but he didn't do anything destructive. So if he wanted to go upstairs, I'd always slide the gate open for him and let him go up. And then, mm-hmm. and then a couple days, I was in the kitchen, and I had the stairs blocked off for the other two dogs. And then I thought, that's weird. The gate was moved. So I didn't think anything of it, you know. But then the same thing happened an hour later where the gate was moved again. I said, oh, Shorty, you must be back. Cause that's, we only did that for him. So that was kind of that kind of experience. It wasn't in a dream. But
7: well, that is exactly what they would say. I mean, I'm telling you, we've interviewed a lot of pet psychics, and that's what they say. You know, the routines and things that they did when they were here, you'll notice, especially, you know, very quickly after they've left our planet.
8: Yeah, and that was I wouldn't have thought of that, but that would have been the ideal way for him to communicate his presence, because that's something only he did.
7: Right. So,
6: that's pretty cool.
7: No, that's an amazing story that, you know, especially gives comfort to people, especially if you've lost a pet recently. Or even a family member, because sometimes, you know, your family members,
6: they'll do the same thing,
7: whether it's, you know, synchronicity, right? Like with music, you know, things that you play together, or smells, or, you know, it definitely comes up.
8: All that stuff, yeah.
7: So let's talk about your Dream Wisdom Oracle deck. How was it created? And tell us a little bit about it.
8: After I'd written that scientific book with Chris Drake in 2023 or something, I wanted to have something that would be more accessible to the general public. That academic book is accessible. It's not technical. It's easy to read, and it's really designed for everybody. But it was priced in the way academic books are priced and things like that. So I wanted something that would be more appealing. So I wanted something to be more creative, because dreams, even nightmares, really inspire creativity. And when you open that portal, you're also opening a portal to your own creativity. So I kind of thought to myself, wouldn't it be fun to have a book with cards? And cards are always kind of cool because you can handle them and you have kind of this tactile relationship with art. So I contacted a friend of mine who's a very good artist that I know through psychological circles and conferences and things like that. Her name is Heather Taylor Zimmerman, and she's a visionary artist. So I asked her if she'd knew anybody who might be interested in doing cards like this in a book. And I assumed she'd send me to one of her grad students or something like that. But she was like, oh, no, actually, I've always wanted to make a card deck like that. I'd love to work with you on that. So we kind of collaborated for about a year. And I'd write the passages in the book and send them to her, and she'd find an image to kind of connect with that, or the other way around. So there'd be kind of this dialogue between us and between the words and the images. And she's a visionary artist, and so she kind of creates art kind of from that realm and from things she sees inside of herself. So it was a kind of a nice combination in that way. And I tried to make it really sciencey at first. I kind of looked up the most common dream images and things like that, and those were going to be the ones we were going to use. But there's some of that, but it kind of broke down a little bit because there's other things we needed to include, and some things may not be super common, but are still important. So we kind of included some other things, and then I added some cards like with clinical tips, like how to remember dreams and how to connect with your dreams through art and do active imagination. So there's some informational cards too, as well as the overall book. So that was a really fun project, and it's been fun to use. We've done a couple workshops
7: on how to actually use them.
8: Yeah, I what I had in mind is that people would use them like let's say you dreamt about a forest. So what I had in mind, you dream about a forest, and then you look up the card with the image of a forest and read the section about the two or three pages about forests and dreams of forests, and that would help you deepen your relationship with your dream world, because you'd connect it in a different way, both visually and through kind of more poetic language. So it would help you explore it. So that was my original idea. It sort of expanded as people also wanted to use them to incubate dreams. Like, so if you might want to dream about a mountain or the water or something like that, because that's important to you, then you can kind of draw the card and look at it and kind of enter into the world of that card, as it were, and that might make it more likely for that kind of imagery to appear in the dream. But people, they seem to have a life of their own, and people started using them kind of oracularly, if that's a word. They would use them to almost like predict things or try to get a sense of what's going on in the spiritual or unconscious world around them, and kind of what's the influence that's surrounding them. And that's, you know, we weren't really expecting that kind of use, or at least I wasn't, but it's kind of cool to see that happen. You know, and it's been kind of amazing, really, because people will sometimes, we've done some of these workshops, and people will, like, do an exercise, like ask a question and draw a card. I remember one person I happened to know her well, and the question she offered to the group was kind of a superficial business type question, but the card she drew was this deeper issue that I knew that was more private to her, but that I happened to know about. And I didn't want to bring it up in front of the group, but when I saw her alone later, I was telling her like that card was interesting that you, cause I know how that fits a lot of your life. And she was like, yeah, that was so creepy. Like that was the question it wasn't what I said, but that was the question I was asking in my mind. And the card seemed to really address like the actual question I was asking without saying out loud. So it's been kind of cool for things like that to happen.
7: It's like I'm telling you this, it reminds me of Dr. Rosengarten and him using tarot, but you've taken it to dreams and how to, you know, like pulling the deck randomly, you know, and then interpreting that. It's different what you're doing, but it's on the same lines.
6: Kind of
7: very
6: similar.
7: Cool.
8: I think it's not like we've imbued them with some kind of magical powers or something, but I think the cards kind of constellate some kind of energy that's in the
7: right.
8: universe, in this dream field or something. So it brings things up that you weren't really, that go beyond what you actually intended.
7: So do you think that there is, there's a difference in men and women dreaming? Do you see like different symbols or is it all the same? We all are just kind of trying to process life and how to get through life and maybe, you know, greater meaning.
8: There's probably a lot more similarities than there are differences. I think when you look at it scientifically, I think people remember, I think women are more commonly remember their dreams than men, but I think that might be sometimes that they're just more attentive to their inner lives and more, because there's more women go to therapy and things like that, so I think there's more of that connection. The imagery I wouldn't say is necessarily different, although there's sometimes opposite sex figures sometimes have different roles, like men tend to dream about women, like female figures in their dreams a lot. They kind of act like soul guides, kind of. That's sort of common in men. You don't see that as much in women. That might be one subtle difference. I think it's what's interesting too is people's dreams are very, they're like a fingerprint, like they're very unique to them. Like this dream group I do, some people have been coming for years, and we kind of joke, if you had an anonymous, if you put the dreams on like a 3x5 card and had them in anonymously in a pile, that you could easily guess who dreamed what dream, because people tend to have similar kinds of, like I dream about water all the time. Always swimming or looking in an aquarium or wading into water, and other people have their own little quirky dreams that they get all the time. There's one woman in the literature that had one of the largest dream series. She had like 5,000 dreams, and like for whatever reason, the majority of them were about food, you know, so that's like, that was like her little thing.
7: She loves food. She's hungry. She goes to bed hungry. Always dreaming
6: maybe
7: about
6: wants
7: eating.
6: Wants food.
7: Yeah, maybe she does.
6: Maybe she's not getting enough food.
7: So are there any dream symbols that surprise people the most when you explain it to them? You know, because like we hear the same, a lot of the same stuff, like, oh, I had a dream my teeth were falling out, right? Like, and I think most people would think, okay, I'm feeling like out of control, my life's out of control, something like that. Do you ever have any symbols that, you know, surprise people the most when you maybe try to explain the best you can?
8: I think one thing that's sometimes helpful with scary dreams is to kind of reframe them, because we tend to like over identify with that dream ego, with ourselves in the dream. But we have to, it's important to remind people that they're just actors, and everybody in the dream is part of them. So like when my dream ego falls off a cliff or dies or some horrible thing happens to it, that may be a good thing. It's kind of, since you brought up the tarot card, it's kind of like when you draw like the hangman or the death card.
7: Right. Doesn't mean you're going to die.
8: Doesn't mean you're going to die. It means part of you may die, and maybe part of you needs to die. So dreams are like that. So sometimes these things are more represent part of you, and sometimes these things that seem bad are actually good. That's probably one of the things that's most helpful to explain to people, is not to over-identify with that dream ego.
7: So if you could give one piece of dream wisdom to the listeners tonight of the Nighthawk, what would it be?
8: That your dreams are a long-term relationship. They're not a one-night stand. You've got to, like, get to know each other and connect regularly and kind of talk. And the more you develop that relationship, the deeper it can become. And the more dreams can kind of become a wise guide within you that can help you in your life and help you resolve conflicts and traumas and help you develop your creativity and help with problem solving. There's a lot of interesting studies that people, even like math problems, if you have people think about a math problem when they're going to bed, the people that think about the problem will do better on a test the next day than the people who haven't. So there's a really a lot of complex, interesting relationships between memory processing and dreams and creativity.
7: So what's coming up new for you? We're out about our last 2 minutes. I know you put out the deck, and I want people to go get it. If dreams interest you, go pick up his Dream Wisdom Oracle deck. And can they get that on your website?
8: Yes, there's a link on the website.
7: So pick up the deck, guys. They're very easy to use, super interesting. Go to Greg, MAHR.com. So anything new for you coming up?
8: It's on Amazon, too. I just actually am just finishing a book about nightmares specifically, and that's also designed for the public, and that's going to be a really nice description of how to handle and kind of befriend nightmares. So that's coming out.
7: When do you have a date?
8: It's probably going to be about 6 months between. I have to have it into the publisher July 15th, and it usually takes them 5 or 6 months to actually print it.
7: So we can expect it probably 2027, beginning of the year.
6: Maybe at Christmas.
8: Yeah, I think they told me they were going to try to get it out before Christmas because of course, everybody wants a book about nightmares for Christmas.
7: Well, Nightmare Before Christmas, right? It fits perfectly. Well, we really appreciate your time. You're an amazing person. You bring so much value to the planet, and we just thank you for everything you do. It's amazing and helpful, and I think people can look internally, value their dreams, journal, and do some healing. So thank you for your time. Guinea, do you have anything to add?
6: Thank you again. We appreciate you, and we love having you on. Come back again when your new book comes out. We'd love to have you back.
7: Yeah, come and talk about your book.
8: I love being on your show. Thanks for having me on.
6: Thank you.
7: Have a wonderful evening. This is the Nighthawk Resurrected. We'll be back on Thursday. We're going to talk UFOs. Thanks for coming, folks.
6: Listen up and listen in and come back again, please.
7: Come back again.

0: with a nice local talk radio station still operating. Now, there's lots of talk radio stations. Oh, okay. Turn that down.
1: Yeah.
0: That better?
1: Yeah.
0: Okay. Yeah, there's lots of talk radio stations, but they're all doing syndicated stuff and nothing live and local, right? We love being different.
2: Good morning. Now stay right here on KSCO Radio.
0: Okay, let's do this. Let's have a contract. You know what? Let's not. Let's have a...
1: What?
0: Fun Saturday special.
1: Okay.
0: You said something that was very shocking.
1: Wow.
0: And made me sad yesterday.
1: Wow. When I said
0: privately. You said, lately I've become a much less fun person, a much more serious person.
1: No, not serious. Negative.
0: Negative.
1: Worse than serious.
0: Oh.
1: Mm-hmm.
0: Okay. Now, that just went, it just went through my heart. Because who wants to be negative?
1: You're always negative, but now it's worse.
0: But I used to be positive.
1: Yeah.
0: A little bit. But
1: fun.
0: Never.
1: At least a fun, have a more happy trooper.
0: Happy trooper?
1: Yeah.
0: When did it change and why, do you think?
1: Recently, probably last 3 years or so. Just getting worse.
0: 3 years?
1: I cannot, after COVID, probably the vaccination.
0: Must have been the vaccination changed my positivity to negative. Negativity.
1: Side effect come out of now.
0: Is there anybody in our KSCO audience mm-hmm. who had a vaccination for COVID? Everybody I know in longevity says, "Are you crazy? You got a COVID shot? You got a COVID vaccine?" She said that to me, not so much to Amy because you don't know people from longevity. Dr. Wallach did himself.
1: Yeah.
0: And he lost a lot of points with people when he did that because they were horrified.
1: Yeah, if a people...
0: The only reason Dr. Wallach did is because he told
1: me...
0: He
1: had to travel, yeah.
0: He loves to travel, and someone told him that he had to get a vaccine in order to travel.
1: For me, too.
0: Otherwise, because you used to love to travel.
1: Yeah. That's why I had to have a 3-shot, not just 2. They don't let you in.
0: If you would have not been told that you need a vaccine to travel, would you have not done the vaccine?
1: I probably would do 1, maximum 2, but not 3. You know, because I think
0: you did get sick after the third one, right?
1: So you won't have a reaction.
0: Do you feel like it destroyed you? Not destroyed, but made you.
1: Not yet.
0: You wish you hadn't.
1: The time I had the reaction on that because different vaccine, you know, from different manufacturing. First 2 and the third one different location. 2 third one in San Francisco, you know. But I think if you evaluating people by you take a vaccine or not vaccine to evaluating people, I think is not. I don't like that. You know?
0: Well, you don't like that.
1: I don't like that they're judging me by you get a vaccine or you're bad people or good people or you.
0: Exactly who you're thinking of.
1: No, lots of people. Yeah. That's not, you're prejudging people. Because everybody, the reason to have vaccine have all different circumstances. So you have to understand the people. You cannot use that to value a people, good people or bad people.
0: Just like you can't use whether they love Trump or hate Trump, and there's nobody in between to determine whether they're good people or bad people. Is that true, or did I just say something that's not true?
1: No, it's not true. It's not. This is more complicated. That's a different thing. It's a different thing, okay. So we had to... separate that because that thing never happened to anybody. This COVID, so-called. Right?
0: Yeah.
1: The whole thing, you know. Even now, you tell me, now, never know the truth. Why? Nobody talk about that. Nobody talk about that. also all the conspiracy things all over the place.
0: Do you think this is a conspiracy thing? I came into the station. I haven't been here for a few days. And on my desk was some mail, including this little magazine, you know, thing here that says today's investing trends. Mm-hmm. The Kennedy shock. RFK Jr. to lawmakers. Big Pharma owns Congress. They own the media. Now, I absolutely believe that. Do you absolutely believe that?
1: Probably.
0: They definitely own the media because...
1: Part of it, not social media, not independent media. You cannot say own 100%.
0: Well, we're talking about...
1: Which media? That's what I mean.
0: I'm assuming the mainstream media.
1: Okay, that's...
0: Okay, and you agree with that, right?
1: Well, even for mainstream have 40, a different opinion.
0: For the last 40 years, if you take out all of the advertisements for prescription drugs, mm-hmm, ask your doctor about this or that...
1: Yeah.
0: There's hardly anything left, and there would be no TV networks. They're becoming more irrelevant every day. Like KSEO is becoming more irrelevant every day.
1: Talk about the advertising, as I remember, I come in 1980s, right? And because we very careful about, sensitive about that, it's advertising medication. Before was not allowed. Did you know that? The reason is my late husband was a medical malpractice for the lawyer. So we're very sensitive for that issues. So he said that time not allowed. So he was shocked. How come now we advertise? I said, yeah, you know, for average people don't know anything about it. They just think, this is not a candy. It's not a cookie. It's a medication. Why I had to advertise?
0: Right.
1: You tell me.
0: And to this day, I believe the United States is the only place that allows advertising for prescription drugs.
1: I don't know about only.
0: Besides New Zealand.
1: I don't know
0: now,
1: about that either.
0: That's the last I heard a few months ago. I haven't checked this out. If there's a listener who knows different, then please call in. Please call in 479-1080. Mm-hmm. By the way, there's something else. I realize that I have wasted this valuable platform for personal gain.
1: What does that mean?
0: What does it mean? Well, I've never asked anybody in the audience if there's anybody out there who, like me, doesn't have a sense of smear.
1: Lots of people.
0: Really?
1: How
0: do you know that?
1: Somebody told me they can't smell at all. Just recently, some of my friends. I don't have to put everybody talk about
0: now
1: privacy.
0: Now, there are some good things about privacy, right. There's some good things about not being... When you walk into a room where people have farted or something, or an elevator, you know, what are you laughing at? There's positive benefits for not being able to smear, and you don't have to be grossed out or throw up or something.
1: You're obsessed with the farting. You can smell other things, like, you know, public transportation, but you never talk. So anyways.
0: I used to take public transportation a lot.
1: For work?
0: In San Francisco.
1: Never worked.
0: No, I've never worked.
1: So that's right. So
0: I've never worked a day in my life.
1: I'm talking about the commuters. So the very, in the bar, you know, or bus. So lots of people, not talking about farting, talking about some people... eat a garlic for breakfast.
0: Very
1: strong, you know, so other people just can't stand it. I'm the one, you know, because you don't, if you're not in the public, you know, sure you can have that, but that's so strong and just, you know, other people just can't stand it, so you better not to do that. So I'm not, you know, you're obsessed with farting, only
0: no,
1: that smell.
0: No, I'm not.
1: So you're not. You don't even smell.
0: I was just telling.
1: You can't smell anything. You told everybody.
0: I can't smell. I think I can smell Clorox. I think I can
1: smell. Only one?
0: I think so. That's okay. The only thing I noticed a smell of recently. And I can't even think back to when it was that I could smell.
1: Actually, you can like get back. Person. You can get back because you refuse the treatment for alternative medicine, acupuncture.
0: I didn't refuse it.
1: Yes, you refuse. You don't want to do anything. You don't take alternative medicine. You don't want to do. I tried to give it to you. You don't take it. You just maybe take it once and you throw it away. Waste.
0: Not once. I maybe for a month I'll take it. And
1: not
0: if
1: months.
0: I don't notice
1: not
0: an
1: months.
0: Improvement.
1: Not months. You, not just months. One or two times. Even ginseng you think it tastes well, you know, very well.
0: It does taste weird.
1: I don't think
0: but
1: so. But
0: if it's going to do something positive, I can live with the weird taste.
1: But you don't need that. You just, those are very expensive thing, you know. So you just throw it away. You don't use it. You know, just recently.
0: And then you say my mind has been failing lately. And at this rate, I'm going to be Alzheimer's within a year or two.
1: Well, I don't say that, but your memory is just looking for key. That's where the start. Everybody looking for glasses, key, and phone. So that means that they have a memory problems. It's alert. That's a sign of it.
0: And you think? Not no secret. And you think that there is a magical supplement?
1: Yeah, I don't think it's magical. Nothing.
0: Well, you've taken it yourself, and you says you've.
1: Yeah, I feel better, and that was probably 10 years ago. And I would pay attention to the Alzheimer's diseases because what kind of treatment? Every year they have the international conference. They all have a breakthrough, you know. But the so far is cannot pinpoint which part of a brain. I talked to the leader research in UCSF, the lady, about Alzheimer's. And she said, we have a 3 trillion neural cell had to be mapped. Mm-hmm. If we mapped every cell, so maybe we can pinpoint which Ooh. Part of it.
0: Well,
1: but we never could, did. I never did.
0: We could probably do that.
1: That
0: one
1: was
0: of these
1: 10
0: days.
1: Years ago. 10 years ago, was it? So I say that you know, later you know, Elon Musk the neurose, you know the what they call the you bring to hooked up with
0: Neuralink.
1: Neuralink. Yeah, we went to very beginning of that, and so we challenged them actually, ask one question they couldn't answer. You know, that's because my husband have memory problems. So, but he was not, he understand everything. So he asking them and said, you think I can put all my memory back, go through that when I connect it to the machine. So, but there's some memory like you dream. You know, you remember your dream. I remember my dream, but not all the time. Remember, we wake up sometimes forgot.
0: Right.
1: Yeah, but then you can tell. Your brain can tell. Is a dream memory or is a real happen in your life? That kind of memory. So you say that I don't want a nightmare to download to my brain. That kind of memory. How your machine can determine which one is false memory. I mean, not force. It's not really happening in your life. It's dream.
0: Yeah.
1: And someone was like, they say they couldn't. So only human can do that. I can. That's dream. That's reality, right? Can you tell reality and dream? Yes, you can. But some people cannot.
0: I can't.
1: Yeah.
0: The only thing I could do is wake up and then realize, oh, thank God, that was a bad dream.
1: Yeah, but sometimes you remember, sometimes you don't remember your dream. Lots of people also what color was
0: sort dream. Of like jokes. I'm not very good at remembering jokes. By the way, before I forget, I want to put it out right now. If you have any good jokes, please call in and share during the program. Now we haven't opened the phone lines yet.
1: Okay, so
0: but
1: anyway.
0: Do you want to open the phone lines or do you want to just do
1: I didn't it? Finish what I'm talking
0: about. Yeah, you and
1: so
0: I.
1: Let
0: should,
1: me finish that
0: yes.
1: about the dream. So also, I think the other day, Guinea and Kelly, the program, they talk about the dream.
0: Mm-hmm.
1: So I called in because they have this dream expert.
0: Yeah.
1: I studied dream for 40 years or something. Even wow. when China, I listened to Voice America, they talking about the dream. So they're talking about color of the dream. Would determine your brain activities. Some people dream is black and white. Some people dream is color. So I asked this expert last year, I think, and he couldn't answer. But he's very honest. He said, I didn't know about it. I don't know. You know, what does that mean? Your dream is color. Most of my dream is color. I didn't have a black and white dream. I never had. I'll be honest Ever? With you. No. Every time is color. So that's a further research for that. Ooh. So I'm talking about the medicine, the alternative medicine. Actually, 1 year, probably 10 years ago now, the Japanese research, they're very good for pharmaceutical things, you know. So they have a prescription drug. They found a one potent cell called amyloban. You know, 93, 30, 33, 99. So they use that as prescription drug to help in early stage of Alzheimer's, which means early stage of deterioration of your memory. You know, like you don't remember the number, and you translate the number, like 33, 99, write it down 93. You know what I'm saying?
0: Like you're, yeah. like you're that's dyslexic
1: people,
0: or something.
1: Yeah. That's people 40 or 50 already started that. They write it down will be just opposite. That's happened to me too, you know.
0: And then you started taking this?
1: No. I was a reader about it. I think I want to try it. You know, so I tried. And it was helping me, but not for the people pretty advanced, the memory loss, you know, the short-term memory loss, no effects. Because basically they use the lion's mane.
0: Lion's mane, yeah.
1: Yeah, that part of a mushroom.
0: Yeah.
1: X-ray of the mushroom, they take it out, they make this.
0: That's the main ingredient, right?
1: Yeah, main ingredient is it.
0: Okay.
1: And for this cell, protein cell. It's a protein cell, that cell, amyloban. Okay? The reason is I use that because I remember my name, so I use that.
0: So your name
1: yeah,
0: is
1: Yeah, I say, well, I'm try, but it is helping me and to remember the numbers. You know, people calling, you know, sometimes like a 5-digit or 6-digit, I don't have a problem, but more than 6-digit, I have a problem to remember it. You know, normal before I was young, I just look once. Even 12 digits, I will remember. You know?
0: Yeah.
1: You write it to
0: I used to be
1: right
0: really
1: now you
0: had
1: to,
0: good
1: right
0: at
1: now you
0: remembering
1: have to copy and paste.
0: Copy
1: you know,
0: and
1: because
0: paste.
1: You don't remember.
0: Right.
1: You know, but that's a lot to do with the practice too. Because in China, we practice brain more than America. Why I say that? Because the language. The Chinese language, you at least had to learn 500 characters. Each character it's not like 26 here spelling. You can spell put together. We had to remember everything. It's little pictures, basically, from the pictures so, to simplify, right? So that's your brain have more practice. So it's not talking about Chinese people's smarter, but the language alone, for you were young, you already start the processing.
0: Right.
1: So you are more practicing and then you are becoming the more activities, your brain work better. Right? Mm-hmm. And then we don't have a calculator. The calculator killed me, I tell you the truth, because I used to be no calculator in China. I can just calculate my heart, you know, very fast.
0: Your head?
1: In my head, yeah, everything. Yeah.
0: Wow.
1: Yeah, they will have a little acrobat things, you know, the thing. But that's, it's genius. It's the beginning of the calculator. I think it's better than calculator. Because you had to learn when we're young, we're doing this.
0: A
1: you know,
0: slide rule.
1: Things,
0: remember
1: yeah.
0: slide rule?
1: Yes, that kind of thing. You don't know anything about that.
0: Yes,
1: so
0: I used to use them.
1: Oh, then that's why we calculated much

0: And you had to take 6 months. After 3 months, start the kicking. Show the result, not right. immediately.
1: Right.
0: You believe the immediate aspirin, whatever, painkiller. It's mm-hmm. Chinese medicine, any supplement, herb medicine, not. It's long-term effects. And then one was had a small stroke, my age. And after stroke, he couldn't remember any number. Because in China, the number, because the large population, so the phone number is very long.
1: Sure.
0: You know, the much more digit. So you call somebody, people tell you, that's my phone number, da, da, da, da, da, da. She couldn't remember anything. So after that, 6 months, I sent her the medicine, and she recovered. So I know it worked.
1: But she has to take it 6 months. Then if she takes it 3 months or 2 months, forget
0: yeah,
1: it.
0: Yeah, recover, then that's it. You know, she recovered. You know, and then the couple of years later, after COVID, I suggested to another person, which was much younger than me, and in United States, and she said she has a memory problem. She couldn't remember the play piano, learning play piano. She couldn't remember those things. And then I told her to take 6 months. After 6 months, she told me much better.
1: Mm-hmm.
0: Yeah, so it works. So I suggested to you, I bought the medicine for you. You don't want it.
1: No, I tried it.
0: You tried about the months. So
1: yeah,
0: you
1: about
0: no
1: a month.
0: Effect there.
1: Right.
0: So I took a rest of it because I don't want to waste it.
1: Right.
0: You can't return it, you
1: right.
0: know. So that's what I'm talking about, that issue. So you, if not early enough, you still should take that and see what happens. You know, think about that. If
1: okay.
0: you have Alzheimer's, that would be never can, reversed.
1: Yesterday, I received a email from our good friend Tom Quinn, who used to do the
0: yes.
1: show right after the Saturday special for like decades.
0: Wow.
1: I mean, it's amazing. And unlike me, who I threaten to retire all the time but never do, Tom did retire. He said he had enough. And he did his last show, I don't know, a couple of years ago or something like that.
0: Uh-huh.
1: But we miss him. And to this day, we get a lot of requests saying, hey, whatever happened to Tom Quinn? He had a great show. Well, I don't know. Well, hopefully we'll hear from Tom here one of these times here. But he did send me this video in the email yesterday. Was it yesterday? Yeah, it was June 12th. So, yeah. 19 hours ago, so that was yesterday. Since then, I've seen this video a lot, but it's short enough. It's like 3 minutes or something. I wanted to play it so that all of our KSCO audience can hear it. The video is just Spencer Pratt, but it's the audio that's important. So let me press it and make sure that...
2: Now that the campaign portion of my mission to save Los Angeles is coming to a close and I'm moving on to the next, more interesting phase, listen, I've spent a lot of time slaying everybody. I've ridiculed everyone on the roster. And I just want to say from the bottom of my heart, I like to take the chance to apologize
3: to absolutely nobody.
2: You think you can get rid of me that easily? I know a lot of dim-witted jerks thought I was in this for a grift, that I was going to roll up and leave town if I didn't get into City Hall.
3: It's just not fair.
2: Hey, morons, I didn't get in this for political power. I got in this to expose this corrupt machine, and nothing has changed. You enjoy your worthless meetings in City Hall.
4: Nifty, you have all this information. You're running for mayor. Show what you're really about, or get the f*** out of the race.
2: I'm going to be lighting you up every single day, and now I don't have to worry about offending CNN viewers. I don't have a campaign laws hamstringing me now. It's war. It's 0 hour for Los Angeles. Angelinos are now stuck with two morons responsible for all their problems, and they have to choose between dumb and dumber. That's not a choice. That's the machine protecting the machine. And now every problem that plagues Los Angeles because of these two corrupt communists is going to accelerate. And the city will tumble headlong into the abyss. You have no idea how many major developers, hoteliers, business owners, entrepreneurs have been texting me saying they're packing up and leaving town. More of your favorite restaurants will be shuttering. That means less tax revenue. That means the city has to cut services. More potholes, less firefighters, less police patrols, more criminals, more drug addicts terrorizing your communities.
5: And we haven't ended it.
2: You have no idea how bad things are about to get for this city. Look at this place already.

0: weeds growing from every crack and crevice, graffiti over every square inch of public space, garbage, drugs, feces, burned up dogs, burned down towns, abandoned storefronts. This city is a mess, and you're about to reward the arsonist who torched a place with four more years of destruction?
1: I know he's very bitter.
0: My goal hasn't changed. I've been laser focused on stopping these commie animals, and I will stop them. If you think we uncovered a lot of fraud and evil in the campaign, just wait. We have some recordings of one of your exalted candidates doing and saying something that would make her resign in shame. I was saving it for the general election. Go ahead and pick your demon, certify your choice, and then you get to see it. So Karen Nithia, ask yourself, is it possible that one of your employees may have a recording of you doing or saying something that would force you to resign in disgrace? Hope you sleep well at night over the next 5 months, because you know who hasn't slept well at all for the last 17 months? My mom. All my neighbors in the Palisades. All the moms who worry about their kids walking past drug addicts in front of their schools. All the business owners getting crushed in the LA economy, worried that they can't stay in business and feed their kids. Angelenos have been struggling for years now, all while corrupt politicians and fraudulent NGOs profit off the misery and fleece us for the tax dollars. Well, now we're flipping the script. I want all of you awake at night sweating and worried about 5 a.m. with the FBI blazers busting the door, breaking open your office, because I assure you, they're coming. You think your election was going to stop me? If you want to stop me,
2: you're going to have to kill me!
3: Wow, what do you think of that, Amy?
4: Wow.
3: Yeah, pretty cool, huh?
4: Yeah.
3: Okay, no comments, right? Look, oh my God, the guy who sent me this video, the first guy, like I said, it's been fed to me a bunch of times on mm-hmm. YouTube that I'm addicted to, sadly. But God, it just feeds me stuff that it knows I like. Tom Quinn, the Tom Quinn, is back with us. Welcome back to KSCO, at least on the phone, Tom. Thank you for sending me that video.
5: Isn't it wonderful?
3: Yeah, God dang. So what's it like to really retire?
5: I got sort of burnt out. You're still doing it.
3: I know. I mean, just oh, God.
5: I feel better. Maybe I'll come back someday. We'll see.
3: Oh, God. Well, boy, I think you just lit up the entire KSCO audience, because I don't think you realize how popular you were. I didn't realize how popular you were. I always appreciated the fact that you are probably the longest, most loyal supporter of KSCO, both in terms of providing content and getting it sponsored. You know, no one's done that. No one's done that. Anything like you have over the years.
5: I want to hit some serious points, though, because what's happening in New York City, what's happening in Los Angeles, what's happening in Paris and London is a globalist alliance between communists and Islamic types to destroy cities. It's like a type of warfare. And you've got Karen Bass down in Los Angeles, who spent years in Cuba. Those of us that study it know that she was in what was called the Benzo Ramos Brigades, which was these young communists would go to Cuba by the thousands, and they'd be personally trained by Fidel Castro and his buddies on how to create revolution. They'd also have them helping at the sugarcane harvest and things like that. And they'd be there for a few months, and then they come back the next year. Well, Karen Bass was doing all that. She's the mayor of Los Angeles. And Cuba, in the 1950s, even though it wasn't perfect, it had a good economy. It had resorts. It had casinos. It had industries. People had cars. The country was growing. It had a level of prosperity equal to Europe. And basically, when Castro came in, he trashed the whole thing. And if you go on YouTube and look at the videos in Cuba now, it's the same thing that's happening to Los Angeles. All the buildings are decrepit. There's garbage everywhere. There's graffiti everywhere. The whole Havana, which was a very beautiful city, and people used to go there from all over the world, it's a dump now. No one goes there. And Karen Bass is doing that to Los Angeles.
3: God.
5: And that's why Spencer Pratt, everyone on the planet Earth should help Spencer Pratt straighten this mess out. And they cheated like crazy. They've got these fake ballots. They got fake voting machines. They got fake nonprofits. They steal money by the billions. We got them here in Santa Cruz, too. You know that.
3: Well, here's what bugs me. It's always bugged me about the quote-unquote mainstream media is. They always talk about baseless baseless accusations from Trump or whomever about stolen elections and how do they know it's baseless? How do they know? If they were true journalists, they would report that people like Trump and others who believe, others like Amy and me, who believe mm-hmm. that elections have not been legitimate for many, many years. Okay.
5: Well, since the country was first started.
3: But why don't they just... Wait a second. Why don't they just say, so-and-so is claiming that the elections were fraudulent or illegitimate, instead of baselessly claiming? Adding that one word means there's no such thing as journalism anymore. It means they've taken a stand. And that's what bugs me more. That can't other people see that? I'm the only one who seems to mention that. Baseless. How do they friggin' know that it's baseless?
5: But here's the thing. Anyone who's got their wits about it, who can read and study history, knows that since day one in this country, there was crooked Republicans, crooked Democrats. There were some elections that were honest. There were some elections that were crooked. You had Tammany Hall, who was in New York City. They cheated like crazy. They cheated like crazy in Chicago. That's just life on the planet Earth. So you've got some of these groups are crooked. The one in Los Angeles is crooked. There's so many ways they can cheat, and they steal billions of dollars. That's the same as Newsom. Look how much money disappeared near that fake COVID thing. That whole COVID thing was a scam.
3: That nobody seems to care about.
5: I care.
3: Well, not many people seem to care about it. Not enough people seem to care about it to change it.
5: Well,
3: go after it, you know?
5: Every single human being that's listening to the show that works, they're working a few hours a day extra so these parasites can steal money from them. It's a crazy, abnormal situation. And the thing that's unique about Spencer Pratt is I've rarely in my entire life seen somebody speak about it so bluntly. That's what's amazing about this guy.
3: Well, what about Trump? There's nobody more blunt than Trump.
5: I actually think Spencer Pratt is more blunt than Trump.
3: Really? Wow. Well, what do you think, Amy?
1: Do you think?
3: That's interesting.
1: No, I think it's different. One is for the nation, the whole thing. One is specifically L.A., you know, this stuff he talking
5: about.
1: Yeah,
5: well, they're both amazing characters, yeah. And mm-hmm. they're very watchable.
1: Mm-hmm.
5: But I encourage everyone who's listening to go on YouTube, to type in Spencer Pratt, and look at the videos he made during the election. I've never seen anything like them.
3: Yeah, I haven't either. And what you sent me and what I just played, the audio version, there was a lot of good stuff in the video, but if you just listen to the audio, it's good enough. It's amazing, I think. It just says it all. So,
5: well, the visuals are amazing, too. Like, you know, you and I are too old to have watched his TV show when he was a 20-year-old kid. It was called The Hills. I didn't even know who the guy was.
3: Me neither.
5: And I started watching, you know, snippets from his old TV shows, and he was playing the bad guy in the TV show, and he was a wise-ass, basically, and very quick on his feet. He would get in these arguments with people, and, you know, that trained him perfectly to deal with these criminals in the Los Angeles political machine, because when he had the debate against Karen Bass and Nithya Raman, who's a total twit, he tore their heads off. They ran away screaming. They refused to debate him again.
3: Yeah. And then this election that everybody in the country has been watching for the L.A. mayor race, it just reminded me of the 2020 presidential election. Everything was going great, and then all of a sudden something changed, and it was totally flipped.
5: Well,
3: for anybody to believe that is legitimate,
1: yeah.
3: These people are friggin' idiots. They're stupid or they're evil. They're one or the other.
1: But the
5: they get so much money stealing from the taxpayers, they don't really care. They've got an army of thieves. They're professional parasites. Mm-hmm. I mean, Los Angeles was one of the most beautiful places on the planet Earth, and just like Spencer Pratt says, it's insane because it's a real estate communist Islamic takeover. They trash a city, they drive it down to zero, and then they serpentitiously buy the real estate for pennies on the dollar, and then in the future they might fix it up again and they'll own the real estate. It's a criminal takeover. It's disgusting.
1: You know, I actually have a lot of friends that live in L.A. area because it's a big, it's not like San Francisco City. It's all over the place, right? And I asked 10 of them, everybody think, they believe, truthfully believe L.A. is go downhill, right? So
5: right.
1: I don't know, because I say you want to change, of course you want to change it, but what's happened, the elections, like their vote never counted, you know. But I'll tell you, for Governor Newsom, you know, I asked the people, some people in San Francisco, they think Newsom is such good governor. Our friend and people I know, I was shocked. You were there. You listened to it.
3: Yeah.
1: But for LA, I asked 10 people on the phone. Every one of them, they all say they want to change it. So they all say, what's happened? How come our vote never counted? Like nothing. Of course, they have. They know how to manipulate the system. They created those voters, you know, they benefit. They get the freeloaders, I call those people. So, of course, they vote them forever.
5: Yeah. Well, people who are interested in this question just need to take the scales off their eyes and walk around Los Angeles or walk around San Francisco. If you keep watching this crooked media, you can get misled. But just like Spencer Pratt said, when every square inch is covered with graffiti, where there's human feces and dog feces on every sidewalk, where there's big holes in the road, where there's no police, there's no fire, where in the case of Los Angeles, there's whole rows of houses burnt down that they won't get permits to rebuild, where there's crazy people with drugs carrying around machetes and killing people. I mean, how bad does it have to get?
3: Well, if you control the election results, there's no answer to that question about how bad it has to get.
5: That's why we have to fight to clean up the elections. There should be, people should just vote in person, have ID, proof of citizenship, have on one day, and have no, these machines, these so-called voting machines, they should take them all, put them in the town square, pour gasoline or diesel on them, light them on fire, destroy them all. They're all garbage.
3: I had a lot of things to say, but they all left my brain. Help me out here, Amy.
1: You're always good at
3: helping me out.
1: What are you trying to say?
3: I don't know if I remembered. So you're right. I really do need to take that medicine that you're going to...
1: Yeah, but I think for 250 years, you know, I don't think the system is perfect, but still... America is the best one, but for 250 years, you know.
3: Is it still the best one?
1: No,
3: or has
1: no, no.
3: It been
1: the lots of things, corruption. Yeah, so they corrupt everything. So if you corrupt the end, you corrupt this judicial system and constitution. So there's no America left. So
5: well, it's because
1: what can we do?
5: It's the thing about the United States is every single person has to help a bit to keep things right, to keep the elections right, to keep the government right, to keep an eye on the judges, to keep an eye on the district attorneys. When you have these crazy criminals in Los Angeles and other places go around murdering people, and then they let them go. That means that those district attorneys or those judges, they're the ones that should be going to prison too.
1: That's
5: not
1: right.
5: Just the criminals.
1: Yeah.
3: How can that ever happen?
5: Well, we're doing it right here by starting the ball rolling, by people discussing these things. I mean, there's so many beautiful places in the United States that don't have these problems. Like in Los Angeles, Beverly Hills, everything's clean and nice, and the roads work, and the little city council works. And then you just go a few miles away to Los Angeles City, and it's a dump because Karen Bass is a communist employee, basically trained by the friends of Fidel Castro, and she's trashing the city and stealing all the money. All the money's being stolen. That's why they can't fix the streets. The money's stolen. That's why they can't paint over the graffiti. The money's being stolen. That's why they can't arrest the criminals. The money's being stolen. It's simple.
3: Okay, so what do you predict is going to happen here? Do you think any of this U.S. attorney stuff is going to amount to anything?
5: It's important on every person to push forward the best they can and make good things happen. This is like a football game. You got a football, you got to talk what it takes to get the football to the goalpost to make a touchdown. And basically that's the only thing that's important. And whether it be Santa Cruz or Los Angeles, I mean, they're doing the same thing in Portland. They're doing the same thing in Seattle. It's a strategy that the crooked wing of the Democratic Party has been doing for, especially bad, for the last 20 years.
3: Right.
5: I mean, the Democratic Party used to have some great people in it, but it's shot at hell. Mm-hmm. It's all run by a bunch of crazy, crazy communists, leftists, socialists, call them whatever, but they're up to no good and they steal all the money.
3: And if people get sick and tired of it because they realize that it's happening finally through people like Steve Hilton, through people like Spencer Pratt, then you would think things would change, but they can't change if the elections are not honest.
5: Change starts with one person.
3: Why? You know. Why isn't the Save America? Why isn't voter ID a reality?
1: Yeah.
3: Is it not true that everybody wants that 85% of the public, you know, Democrat or Republican or everything in between? Isn't that true? That's what I've heard. Is it not true? So why is it being stopped?
1: Yeah.
3: By
1: it's a very simple thing, you know. Obviously.
3: Well, why is it being stopped? Can you explain it to me, Amy? Can you explain it to me, Tom? Why is it being stopped?
5: It's incumbent on millions of good people to force the issue in the right direction. You've got criminals up in the government in California and Washington. They want to steal all the money. I mean, that's why they want to get rid of Proposition 13. They're trying to figure out how to steal everyone's houses.
3: Isn't there a something on the ballot, on the November ballot, that will save Proposition 13, and there's something else that will destroy it?
5: Yeah, it's a big fight. I'm not clear on all the details, but basically, I mean, in Florida, they're having discussions about getting rid of the property tax, which would be incumbent on downsizing the schools. The schools are turning into basically indoctrination camps. And
3: turning? What are you talking about? That's what that's
1: already
3: what
1: are.
3: They've been for generations.
5: So why fund them? Why make people run the risk of losing their homes for high property taxes to fund schools no one wants to fund?
3: Wow. Yes, I think that's a great idea. That's one. Can it possibly happen in California?
5: Absolutely. Well, it's a serious discussion in Florida and certain other states. They need to eliminate it or cap it or greatly reduce it.
3: Right.
5: But a lot of it has to do with the schools. I mean, they're telling us how wonderful these schools are. It's amazing how much money they spend on them. When you consider that a lot of the early presidents were educated in one room schoolrooms that cost virtually nothing, and now every single student's like hundreds of thousands of dollars when you consider the administration and the buildings and everything else. And that's leading to people losing their homes for high property taxes. The whole thing's interconnected, obviously.
3: All right. We have somebody I want to connect with you. I've got you locked in here, but I want to, before I do that, I want to ask you a question. This is something that I've been struggling with for a while here. Do you have, in your sphere of friends, Tom Quinn, do you have people who think differently from you, whom you are starting to wonder if you want to continue being friends with because they think so differently from you?
5: I think it's best to just be pretty open to people. You know, what's
3: That's
5: really
3: what
5: more
3: I've
5: common...
3: always felt. That's what I've always felt.
5: What I see is more common is you have a friend that agrees with you on quite a few things and disagrees with you on quite a few things, and that's just life on the planet Earth. But, I mean, for us to save the country, we have to look for areas of common interest.
3: That's a great answer, don't you think, Amy?
1: Yeah.
3: Yeah.
1: Yes.
3: Wow. Every time I feel myself saying, just how could I continue to be friends with this person that's been a lifelong friend of mine if they hate goodness so much and they spend time, you know, in their catching up the news, you know, around holiday time where they send out holiday greetings, telling you what's the latest with their family. So those are sort of cool things. I like to read those things. But then there's a paragraph about how our country is being destroyed by the current administration. This is something that, and I guess I'm just as bad by talking about it on the Saturday special when I really want to have fun with the Saturday special and be positive. You know, and here nobody talks about politics more than I do. I sort of feel like a hypocrite. You know what I'm saying?
1: Mm-hmm.
3: Anyhow, hold on, Tom. Rory, one of our favorite callers, because he thinks so clearly. We love people who think clearly. That doesn't mean we don't want to hear from people who think differently from us, but... Anyhow, Rory, you're on with Tom Quinn and Amy and me.
4: Yeah. Good morning. Good to hear your voice, Tom.
5: How are you doing, Rory?
4: Amy, and I'm well. And you know what? It's interesting how these things go. You're right. Aaron Bass was bought directly by Fidel Castro. I mean, how much more Tommy can you get? It's like, how can she? Didn't she and her little group set off a bomb in the U.S. Senate chambers?
5: Oh, yeah, you're right. I forgot about that. You're right.
4: Didn't she go to prison and then Clinton pardoned her? Think about that, MZ and Amy.
3: I didn't even know about that. Did you know about that, Amy?
1: No. I didn't know about that.
4: Yeah, they set off a bomb. They tried to kill U.S. senators. How could she ever even walk free again? I mean, this is not good. But I will tell you, long term, we had 9 kids. We educated them ourselves. My wife wanted to homeschool. She did it. Okay, we did it very inexpensively. And then high school, we did some private education, but we paid for it. Now there's some scholarships and some benefits there too. But the way the school system is designed, they just suck up money. And like Tom said, they're indoctrination centers by and large. Look at the number of colleges right now where, like San Diego State, they said 70% of the incoming freshmen need remedial training in math and English. Think about that. My oldest grandson did math in his head as a little kid, just like Amy. Okay? You teach them, and they're smart. So anyway, one thing I did want to say, if you look at L.A. City, their Department of Water and Power is a city department. And I had a brother that had a career with the city of L.A. in their electronics and communication. He said it's a two-tier system. They got paid basically 50% more for the same job at the Department of Water and Power. And in fact, it's shorthand, it's DWP, and their nickname was the Department of Wealthy People because they were preferentially treated, you know, to a certain thing. Anyway, let's go back to the Pacific Palisades fire. There's a upper Palisades. It was a newer development, and there's a reservoir up there. There's the San Ynez Reservoir. I think it had like a 60 million gallon capacity. It's part of the DWP's water system for the city. They have over a 4 billion gallon capacity for drinking water. So they decide, oh, there's birds flying over. This is like 15 years ago, and they're pooping in the water. We can't have it. Never mind the thing been there for 30 plus years with no pool cover. So a little over a year ago, oh, there's a tear in the pool cover. Got to replace it. So that was February of 24. Okay. So they've got union employees as part of the Department of Water and Power. And after the fire happened, the reservoir's empty. Why is it? And that's why they ran out of water. They only had 3 million gallon capacity when that thing started. They quickly ran out of water. Okay. So anyhow, it comes out that, oh, they subcontracted out the repair. And I saw an interview with a rank and file DWP employee. He said, we could have fixed that in 2 weeks. You know, that's our job. And why did they subcontract it out? We'll never know. Never know. It's likely a sweetheart deal. Somebody's grifting, scratching one back and getting a stick back. But think about that. And then they've got some numbnut lady as head of DWP getting, I don't know, $300,000, $400,000.
5: $700,000 a year. Did you hear that?
4: In your head. She doesn't know squat. She's not an engineer. Anyway, these are the kind of things when you have corrupt people running the city of Los Angeles, this is what happens. And they bury it and they blame climate change. No, it's called a dry year. Okay? Offshore winds happen in Southern California any time of the year. It's just more pronounced in the fall into the early winter. I grew up down, my grandparents were born in L.A. in the 1890s. This is what happens. You get a high pressure in the Intermountain West, shoves the air to the coast, and it heats up because it's a compression wind. So they'll run around and blame climate change and blah, blah, but they don't do their job. And there's no consequences. So it's going to take the people in the city of L.A., like this frat guy, to rise up. I'm glad he's not done. I saw that video.
3: Yeah.
4: I hope he's been holding his fire.
3: It's the end of the hour. It's the end of the first hour. We want to continue this. So stay with us if you can, gang. KSEO Santa Cruz, Salinas, Monterey, San Jose.
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7: News this hour from Town Hall. I'm Jason Walker. It's not a done deal until the I's are dotted, the T's are crossed, and right now it's looking a bit like the alphabet taking a beating. New problems just keep popping up. Iran says the tentative deal would require Israel to withdraw completely from Lebanon, a condition the Israelis have already rejected, and that could sink the deal.
8: Iranian state television has quoted Foreign Minister Abbas Araghchi saying the end of the Iran war includes the end of Israel's occupation of Lebanon. The network did not air the remarks, but put them in an on-screen graphic. The quote continued, without the withdrawal of Israeli forces from the territories they occupied during the war has not fully come to an end. Araghchi adds, further Israeli attacks on Lebanon will be considered by us as a violation of the Memorandum of Understanding. It remains unclear what is actually in the interim agreement, as it's not yet been released publicly in full. I'm Charles DeLesma.
7: Arrests have been made in connection with a planned attack on the White House.
9: Plotters disgruntled with the direction of the country spoke of flying explosive-laden drones and shooting panicked crowd members as they fled. Vice President J.D. Vance spoke to Fox News Channel.
10: This is what happens when people turn the rhetoric up so loud.
9: The FBI obtained encrypted text messages showing roughly 20 people sharing detailed maps of the area and discussing the need for a safe house and escape routes after the attack. The affidavit said members of the group believed the country needed to be torn down and rebuilt. Some felt people who were involved with Jeffrey Epstein should not govern the country. Ed Donahue, Washington.
7: Federal prosecutors charging 15 people with impeding the Trump administration's immigration crackdown in Minnesota, accusing them of coordinating efforts to block deportations. More on these stories, townhall.com.
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7: Promising news.
12: Infant mortality in the U.S. dropping to a new all-time low last year to below 5.4 deaths per 1,000 live births. That's considered a significant decline from about 5.5 in 2024 and 5.6 per 1,000 live births in the two preceding years, translating to hundreds of fewer infant deaths per year. The CDC posted the data in late May, but Tuesday issued an in-depth analysis. While the U.S. rate has gone down over the decade, it has remained higher than other high-income countries. I'm Julie Walker.
7: President Trump crediting the tough immigration policies for a drop in car insurance premiums, blaming illegal immigration during his predecessor's time in the White House for a prior increase. Experts do say the illegal influx of people pouring across the border was a key reason. Breaking news and analysis, townhall.com. Some will agree with him, others will oppose the idea from the get-go. One thing is certain, it is filled with a lot of controversy. Ohio's Republican governor says the state should abolish the death penalty.
13: Republican Governor Mike DeWine says he believes that the death penalty should be abolished in Ohio.
14: I no longer believe the death penalty is a deterrent to murder. The moral justification I had for voting for the death penalty simply no longer exists.
13: DeWine says that most who are convicted of the death penalty in Ohio die of natural causes or suicide or taken off death row by a court, and says that the small number of death row cases that actually end in execution does not provide a convincing deterrent for violent crime, including murder.
14: Therefore, I believe Ohio should abolish the death penalty.
13: I'm Lisa Dwyer.
7: And more on these stories at townhall.com.
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0: Isn't it cool that we've been using that jingle to open hour number two of the Saturday special for over 35 years? My God!
1: I'm sorry, baby, but I really gotta go to KSCO Radio.
2: So,
1: bye.
2: People listen to this, just, oh, grandparents is coming. Grandma's coming.
0: Should we stop using that jingle?
2: I don't know, just for the, they are grandpa. So anyway.
0: Yeah, we don't have many young people listening. Okay. Before we get back to our very intriguing discussion between Tom Quinn and Rory, I want to just give you an update on the concrete situation here at the radio station. People keep asking me that I run into on the street, well, whatever happened to with that concrete thing? We were supposed to have a settlement conference 2 Mondays ago on June 1st. And we showed up along with the attorney. Drove over the hill. He lives in San Jose, or Los Altos, I think. And we arrived at the appointed time for the settlement conference at 9 o'clock on that Monday. And we're told that there were different judge was there and a different case was there. And when 9 o'clock came up, I said, well, your conference was canceled. Really? And it's scheduled for trial.
2: Middle of the mediation.
0: Right in the middle of mediation. This was supposed to be a continuation of the mediation that was started on February 1st. Mm-hmm. So March, April, May, June. So there was a four-month delay. And then we were told that it had been canceled, but nobody told us until we got there.
2: Yeah.
0: You know, so of course, you know, the legal bills mount up, you know, and it's so screwed up. But anyhow, so there's nothing new except I learned a few days later via email from my attorney that it has been scheduled for, I think, February 19th of 2027.
2: Next year.
0: Yeah. Mm-hmm. It'll be a one-day trial, and they said, well, what about part two of the settlement conference that was just abruptly? It wasn't bilaterally canceled. It was unilaterally canceled by the county.
2: Yeah.
0: And no one understands why.
2: No reason. They don't say the reason.
0: Yeah.
2: They didn't say what reason.
0: But wouldn't you think that they would have had the decency to let us know that they had canceled it? So that we didn't go to the expense and the time to show up. Anyhow, that's the way that's the update. Okay, so the way it stands right now is that we have a trial scheduled for next February, April, May, June. So that's 8 months from now. 8 months from now. We don't know whether there's going to be an attempt. We still don't know why the part two of the settlement conference was canceled. Maybe we'll find out someday. And we asked, I said, do you want to have that part two? Well, it wouldn't hurt, maybe. So they're discussing that. Anyhow,
2: my interest is that you would ask people to write the email, send the email to the
0: supervisor.
2: Supervisor,
0: And
2: what happened?
0: A number of people did, and they copied me.
2: My question is, you received the copy. So are they received the copy, or they just shut it down? How do you know they get the email?
0: I don't know.
2: That's what I mean. How do you know they get the email?
0: Nobody's contacted me.
2: There's no response, right?
0: Yeah.
2: So you're a supervisor in this district. They don't respond to anything.
0: I don't want to say anything bad about the supervisor. So far, I like Manu Koenig. So far, he hasn't given me any reason not to
2: my question is, any listener send the email, get response from them?
0: Oh, good question.
2: That's what I want to know.
0: Yes. Is there anybody who sent a letter, and there were at least half a dozen that were copied to me and sent to the supervisor for this area saying, hey, be cool, back off. This is a ridiculous thing. You're trying to kill the radio station, the local radio station, that we think is of value. Now, a lot of other people would love to see us die. You know, I'd love to see KSCO go away. The liberals, the people who pretty much control Santa Cruz, would love nothing more than to see KSCO go away. You know, so I don't expect any help from them. In fact, maybe they're doing just the opposite. You know.
2: So my question: the email, the any response, it's really been received or just nothing? That's what I want to know.
0: Yeah,
2: anybody.
0: Please. Did anybody who sent a letter please call in 831-479-1080? You don't even need to go on the air. You could just tell Dave. He'll answer the call.
2: Or text to you.
0: Or text his number. Dave's number is 831-218-5726. That's 218-KSCO. That's Dave's number, and Dave will pass it on to me here. But, okay, enough of that. I just wanted to make that response. So it looks like we're going to have at least 8 months, at the way things are right now, to collect a lot of data, including data from I haven't spoken to anybody in the world who thinks that it's a good idea to jackhammer the concrete that was poured without permits 10 years ago. I haven't met a single person who thinks that's better for the environment than keeping the concrete there. It's a good thing. And it definitely protected the radio station during the storms of 2023 that knocked out the Capitola Wharf and knocked out two of our wharfs, mostly, you know, 90%. Anyhow,
2: For the listeners, anybody, because if the trial is set for next year, they definitely need an expert to testify.
0: Yeah.
2: So is any suggestions from your listener, anybody?
0: Yeah.
2: Yeah.
0: Maybe there's an argument for jackhammering. I can't imagine that. To me, it just doesn't seem logical. But maybe there's a good reason. I don't know. I really don't know. Anyhow, back to our discussion. Tom and Rory, you were discussing the situation in Los Angeles and how that really has a huge impact in the whole country. And
3: absolutely.
0: Yeah.
3: And the same sort of nonsense that's going on down there is going on here, like the trouble you're having there at the station. Something I encourage everyone to do that's listening is you can use one of these internet AI search engines like DuckDuckGo and use AI and ask it to type in how many nonprofits are there in Santa Cruz and how much money do they get? And this is what Nick Shirley was doing in Minnesota. And I did that a few weeks ago, and it took a while to print out the results, but there's like $100 million, more or less, that just goes down a rat hole from the various nonprofits here in Santa Cruz. You've got Santa Cruz County has all these nonprofits. Santa Cruz City has all these nonprofits. Watsonville City has all these nonprofits. And no one knows where the money goes. And I'll have to say that at least few of these nonprofits are basically communist training camps, just like what Karen Bass is. That's what they do. They steal the money and they change the schools to be communist training camps, or they set up nonprofits or communist training camps, and then before you know it, everything's a mess.
0: I've been meaning to jump in and say this, and I'm going to do it now before I forget again. Okay, I have a recording of founding UC Santa Cruz Chancellor Dean McHenry recorded here in at KSU, and I think it was the Saturday special, but maybe it was one of our other live programs, during which he said, "Never in my wildest dreams would I imagine that UC Santa Cruz would become would change from my idea of an institute for higher learning to an institute for high indoctrination." He used the term indoctrination. And I wow. have that somewhere, and I can find it and play it. I mean, what's it going to do? But this is a guy who was the founder of and he died like the next year, I think, in 93 or 94, something like that. But not before he had gotten on KSCO in an interview with me and said that.
4: That's amazing.
0: Indoctrination. Wow. That's from Dean McHenry himself, mm-hmm. and that was 30-plus years ago. Wow. They want KSCO to go away so badly, and I want to save it so badly. And there are so many people who want to see the station survive and thrive. But I think we're going down. We're just up against too much.
4: No.
0: We're up against too much.
4: You got to find a good engineer, environmental engineer firm, and trust the county. What are they doing? Do they want percolation through the concrete? You can put some strips in, you know, to allow rainwater to go through the soil. What do they want? What are they asking for? And you can at least cut them off.
0: They're asking for... Everything, no, they're not asking for, they are demanding mm-hmm. that every bit of concrete that is more than 3 feet. I wanted them to, I didn't want to jackhammer anything out, but they said you can keep 3 feet. And that encroaches within the 100 feet of the lagoon. So why, if he has the power to say you can have 3 feet, why doesn't he have the power to say you can have 5 feet or 8 feet? Why not?
4: Right.
0: You know?
4: Right. No, it's arbitrary. It's just like they're jerking you around on your date.
0: Now they are saying that you violated the law by not getting a permit, and if you would have asked us for a permit like you were supposed to, we wouldn't have given you that permit. So you never would have been allowed to protect your property.
4: Interesting.
0: Yeah.
4: Well, look at how they use environmental laws. I know a farm family in Santa Maria. Some years ago, the U.S. Fish and Wildlife went after them because they dissed up a portion of a field in the corner, and they said, well, that's a vernal pool. That's got fairy shrimp or some whatever, you know, pick a species. So they actually went to court with them. It took, I forget. It was more than 5 years, less than 10, but that family prevailed and the U.S. federal government paid all the legal fees. So you can fight these guys. Now they're dealing with a fifth generation.
0: Yeah, but at what cost, Rory? Okay.
4: No, I got it. But I think
0: you and Amy, we're at a funeral for our good friend Boring Jeff yesterday. Okay?
4: Correct.
0: Yeah. And poor Boring Jeff has been through years and years of legal battle causing stress. Mm-hmm. And it's no wonder that he's dead. It's no wonder.
4: Yeah. No, you don't pick your battles. But I would say go to the court thing. Do your due diligence. I think I know of an engineering firm that probably they're aware of.
0: We have the greatest surveyor and engineering firm you could possibly have. Mm-hmm. That's a Midcoast Jeff Nielsen. Okay. Jeff Nielsen in Watsonville. He's the greatest.
4: All right.
0: He is the greatest.
4: You got good counsel.
0: Yeah. Yeah.
4: So they got us by the short hairs on the rules, the Coastal Commission. This stuff is developed not overnight. And it just look at what happened in L.A. The reservoir was empty. Think if they had even a half full. The reservoir. They'd have 30 million gallons they could have drawn on to help fight that fire. They ran out of water. And then think about this, the madness of man-made climate change has got all these electric vehicles like Teslas and battery packs on those houses. And those are, you know, that's upper class, you know, more wealthy area. Well, there was a lot of them. The firemen said, hey, once a car caught on fire or one of those battery packs, we just have to let it burn. We couldn't do anything. It's like Tom was saying, they plan these disasters and then they sit back and they wait till the disaster rolls through and then they pick up property for 50 cents on the dollar and they award their friends. Newsom did it during the pandemic. If you're an apartment owner or a condo owner and you couldn't make your mortgage, but all your tenants didn't have to pay rent, state of California was first in line, first right of refusal, and then all their buddies. And I'll tell you, there's a, and I'm jumping around a little bit, but there's a nonprofit here in Watsonville. It's called Pajaro Valley Prevention and Student Assistance. So you go, what the hell is that? Well, they've got
0: sounds good.
4: The classic house on East Lake, but then they got another property and they built a new building. It's like, what do you mean student assistance? What the hell are the schools for? I mean, what are we doing? And it's all nonprofit. It's all state, local money. They're not producing anything. It's like, what's going on? And, you know, this thing pops up, the Pajaro Valley student prevention. What do you mean prevention? So you can just make up a name, file the paperwork, and you say, oh, I'm here for prevention. Prevention mm-hmm. of what? And back to the education. Our kids, by the way, Mike, they love those jingles. Our kids know those old KSCO jingles by heart. Now, they're young adults now. Uh-huh. But when they were growing up, they would sing. I got a few of the girls are singers.
0: Wow.
4: And, yeah, so keep playing them.
0: We have lots more. I should do a whole program with just nothing but the jingles, yeah. Including the ones we don't use very much. They're all great.
4: Mash it in with the old Joe specials that your dad did with John Muth.
0: Wow.
4: But anyway, I know some of those are a little off
0: No,
4: color,
0: no, we got them.
4: Yeah, I know. But anyhow, we, as a people, me and my wife, our kids, our grandkids, now some have left to another state, but the ones that are here, they're in for the fight. They are not giving up. And you better fight them.
0: Well, they're young.
4: They will take your stuff. Oh, yeah, no, but they're fighters.
0: Yeah, good. That's wonderful. God bless. That's fantastic.
4: Yeah.
0: We're not going to fight. No, we're too old.
4: You know, I know. You got a little fight, but you got to pick your battles. We all do, right?
0: My fight is limited to doing the Saturday special. And I shouldn't have to use the Saturday special to fight. I should use the Saturday special to have fun and create joy, not angst, in our audience.
4: Well, this is informing people, and you're providing a service. So there's something good to it. And we missed Tom on the air. He was a great spokesman in the open.
0: Well, I heard him drop a hint earlier today that maybe he'll come back. Did I hear that right, Tom?
5: I don't mean to put you on the spot, but I think I heard that.
2: Yeah.
6: Here again, I want to hit some important points.
0: Okay.
6: A case could be made that the fire in Pacific Palisades in Malibu was arson. And I don't mean the homeless person who started the fire. I mean a carefully planned procedure that evolved over a couple of years where they knew the Olympics were going to come. They knew the World Cup was going to come. They knew all that real estate was going to double or triple in value. They're in the smart city mindset where they wanted to get rid of those single-family homes and put in high-density slave housing and basically own rows of huge high-density condo complexes. So there was no water in two huge reservoirs. A lady paid $700,000 a year in charge of the water districts, and there's no water to the hydrants. A good portion of the fire trucks were not functioning. Newsom said fire trucks from Oregon couldn't come in because they had too much smog, as if the fire wasn't putting out smog.
4: You're right. How ridiculous you had, is that?
3: You had Karen Bass in the debate with Spencer Pratt specifically say that the reason the fire was so bad is that the winds were over 100 miles an hour. And Spencer Pratt definitively proved that was a lie, that the winds were 40 miles an hour. So all along you have evidence, and I'm not saying one thing or another, but people need to look into this. These people are crooks, and this fire is very, very, very suspicious. It needs to be investigated.
4: Well, they walked away. Tom, the firefighters walked away from smoldering roots. They have
3: there you go.
4: Smoke coming out of the ground, and they walked
3: away.
4: They were
3: sent up in the hills. They were sent up in the hills to put out one of the fires that a homeless person started. And the fire guy said they put it out, and then they realized they hadn't put it out, and they told their superiors, the fire is not out, and the superiors said, oh, well, don't worry about that. It will be fine.
4: Yeah. And fortunately, they got video of the smoke coming out of the ground because the roots were on fire still. And it was probably started New Year's Eve of 24, December 31st, from fireworks. Who knows? It doesn't matter. It was up in the hills. They walked away from their main. What is the main job of firefighters? It's like put out fires, you know? And if your superior says don't do it, then you go back or you call the higher ups, you squawk. But too many people are cowards. We've raised a generation of cowards. And it's not good. I mean, look at our parents' generation were fighters. They were brave. Look what they did in World War II. They said, okay, we got to go. We got to go fight this crazy guy in Europe and then the Japanese. And they all in 4 or 5 years of their lives.
3: So
4: some
3: listen,
4: didn't come back. So anyhow.
3: Listen. If that was arson, and I'm not saying it was, I'm not saying it wasn't, one of the main proofs would be it would be based on a property theft, which means

0: your rent. Okay, that whole thing was that event 201, MG and Amy, go look it up. It was all telegraphed in September of 19. Event 201. I saw that. My wife found it. She downloaded it. I looked at that and I went, holy smokes, this is no. That's why I call it a plandemic. There's nothing accidental about it.
1: Yeah.
2: Well, so, anyway. The other thing is Spencer Pratt specifically mentioned there was a recording that made either Karen Bass or Rahman look very suspect. I don't know precisely what recording he's referring to, but there is a recording already floating around the internet where it's a recording of Karen Bass a couple days before the fire talking to one of her minions who decided to tell the press what the conversation was and had recorded it. And it's Karen Bass a couple days before the fire saying, great things are afoot. I can't tell you exactly what, but you need to lay low and take care of yourself the next few days. And that's an actual recording of Karen Bass.
0: Yeah, before
3: sort of reminds me of the recent reminds me of the recent recording of Gavin Newsom saying we do have a break the glass scenario.
2: There you go.
1: Yeah, yeah. Yep.
3: No one knows exactly what he means, but boy, he sure put that out, didn't he?
0: Yes, he said it. By the way, that recording, that so they know when these offshore wind events, they call them Santa Anas because of the Santa Ana Canyon. And I grew up down there. Those winds can get to 80, 60 in the canyons, and then they fan out. They might be 100 miles over the High Sierra or the highest peaks, but they're not like down on the flat, but they're bad. I saw firefighters with their water from their fire hose going backwards. So it's intense, and they knew that weather event was coming. It was telegraphed. I knew it because I watched the weather.
4: So maybe they conveniently got her out of the country and went to Uganda?
2: But Roy, you heard me specifically say that during the debate, Spencer Pratt definitively proved that the wind was not over 40-odd miles an hour because he brought out the actual weather reports from all over that area.
0: No, I understand. I understand. They were bad, and that's what it is, offshore wind event. But if they knew it was coming and they're evil and they like to start burn people's stuff to the ground so they can claim it later when people give up. A lot of those homeowners are in their 70s. They're not going to rebuild.
2: What about Lahaina?
0: Paradise.
2: Lahaina.
3: Haven't similar things happened in this county with the fires of the last 10 years or so?
2: And they won't. Up in the Santa Cruz Mountains.
3: Yeah.
2: And they won't give them permits either.
3: Bonnie Dune and places like that?
2: They won't give them permits. That's the most suspicious thing.
1: Mm-hmm.
2: The fact they won't give these fire victims permits is a smoking gun.
0: Yep. I'll let somebody else call in, but it's good talking to you, Tom, and MZ.
3: Well, wait a minute.
0: Amy,
3: before you go, I want to find out what Robert in Boulder Creek wants to ask both of you, right? Or do you want to ask them something?
5: No, I was just going to mention that, first off, just a perspective thing. My ex-brother-in-law moved to Japan years ago, right? And then he recently had to come back a few years. He hasn't come back taking care of his mom. Mom eventually passed away, but he had to come back, and he said, and he would go back, and he'd come back. He says, each time he came back, he lives in San Jose, each time he came back, it got worse and worse and worse. And you know, you sometimes don't gain a perspective, right, until you exit from the situation, and then you come back, and you're able to go, whoa, it's gotten really bad. And he also mentioned that just the TV and the infighting and the fighting on TV is insane, and none of that happens in Japan. Japan's a culture that's more, I would say, around honor, right? There's a lot more. The culture's, it's probably more, respect and honor is huge. But it
0: Absolutely.
5: Just kind of makes you, think about, you know, what is driving things. And you still got people that vote, you know, the Democrat, even after all this time. The guy out there in Maine, right, with the Nazi tattoo on his chest, I think it was Bill Maher, talked about how, you know, that crap crazy doesn't matter anymore. It doesn't matter to these people. They're going to keep voting for these people because it's not the other side. So the one thing I always want to say is the Democrats played the long game. I call this the long game. I use the example of baseball. Baseball many years ago

0: realize that if they don't cater to the children, eventually the business is going to go away because people grow up and then they grow out of a love for baseball, right? Those Democrats did the same thing with the children, right? Many decades ago, they started the long game bashing the country, bashing everything the country did bad, blah, blah, blah. It's been ingrained in the people, and they've grown to be adults. And they've been doing this for decades. Republicans are too far behind, and I don't know if they're ever going to catch up, to be perfectly honest. It's kind of terrifying.
1: Get rid of John Thune. Get the Save America Act through. That guy's an absolute blocker. Somebody asked about that earlier. There's your problem. The rhinos, they stick you in the back. Judas Iscariots. That's who they are.
0: Right. But
1: go join the freaking Democrats, John Thune from North Dakota or wherever you are from. Big dork. If I can use an ad hominem.
2: Yes, that's a good ad hominem to use on KSCO.
0: Yeah, the average voter, I just don't think is very educated. That's all.
1: That's our fault as a nation.
0: Absolutely.
1: And it's our fault that we allowed lots and lots of illegals in. It's also our fault as a nation that we've aborted 70 million fellow citizens. Think about that.
0: And that's
1: the execution in the womb. And then we bitch and moan about the illegals. Well, if some of these illegals weren't here, we wouldn't have an economy. That's just the reality. And I'm all for law and order and fixing the problem. But when you kill your baby in the womb, you're despising your creator and you're sowing disaster into your future.
0: Yeah, my brother-in-law mentioned also in Japan, he said, yeah, there is an immigration problem, but they realized it, and now they're stopping it. So there you go. See that? So there's just a different cultural. He basically says, oh, when he's here, he just can't, he's waiting, dying to go back. And I mean, you ask him, do you read Japanese? No, I don't. He's a white guy. But yeah, he said basically that, yeah, they realize there has been an immigration issue, right? But they realize it's now causing problems, so they're now scaling back.
1: Their challenge is they stopped having children, so they've had to bring people in from Indonesia and even Korea.
2: Amy knows all about that.
0: Uh-huh. And now, wait, is that Japan or China?
2: China.
3: Japan and China.
2: Japan, also?
3: Oh, very lack of a labor.
1: Yeah.
3: Because all people. They don't have a one child per family policy, but that's just stopping. They don't want to have big family. They don't want to get married.
1: And
3: they don't want to have kids. Whole world.
1: Amy, think about this. The Communist Party in China bought into all the Margaret Sanger lies about eugenics. And they did it. And they did it to themselves. And the Frankfurt School fence, people like Marcuse or Tom knows his first name. I can't remember.
4: Herbert Marcuse.
1: Marcuse sowed absolute perversion and subversion into our culture. That's where critical theory came from. Mm-hmm. Now it's critical race theory, but they got people all mixed up about their sexuality, where you got doctors thinking sexual mutilation is the way to go. Now, thankfully, there's been a massive pushback. I mean, it's madness. No, let's trust the science. You're either XX or XY. You can't change it. Every cell in your body says that. And I know in Santa Cruz, it's like a high crime to even mention this, but that's the truth. But these are madmen. You can go back to the Frankfurt School. You can go back to Marx. Any number of these people, they sowed this destruction into our country 100 years ago. And it's gone to seed. It's grown. It's reseeded. And it's our job to push it and pull it out root branch.
2: Mm. Okay.
4: Well, let's be strategic in how that's done. Strip these nonprofits down to zero. Mm-hmm. Get rid of a lot of this property tax. Reduce the schools. Reduce the funding to the schools and keep a closer look on their curriculum.
2: You sound like the
1: parents.
2: This would be a great talk radio program that would be well received in the state of Florida, Tim and Rory. But I don't think it's going to be.
4: But we need it here.
2: Yes, you think for sure. But I'm not holding my breath that it's going to be well received.
1: Well, it
4: doesn't make any difference.
1: We'll try again on the voucher, school voucher.
4: It has to be brought up repetitively.
2: Yeah, you're right.
4: Why should these landowners pay $1,000, $2,000 a month for schools that are garbage? I mean, what's the point?
1: Yeah. Why do the 70% of the students going to San Diego State need remedial training in math and English? It's happening at Harvard. They're talking about bringing back SAT standards for Harvard because they got so many kids there that aren't educated.
2: When were those standards relaxed? I didn't know that lately they have the scandal.
3: I mean, what I call scandal is that they claim that most of students, I don't know how many percentage of us say they are disabled. Mentally or physically or something. So they get a different, they get benefits in Harvard.
1: People can't believe it.
3: What's happening?
2: Just recently, this year.
3: This year they were saying, wow, I never heard about that.
1: Right?
4: This is a philosophical problem that started about 100 years ago when John Dewey and other people financed a takeover of the education where they took the education away from a classical education system that was based on knowledge of ancient Greece and Rome and European history and knowledge of the Bible, knowledge of the Constitution, civics, all that sort of thing, and changed it to turning students into robots or parrots where they constantly are chanting racism, sexism, homophobia, racism, sexism, and homophobia. So it's like turning children into little robots, like little transmitters for the professors and the teachers to constantly repeat this Marxist nonsense. It's not an education. Dean McHenry said it perfectly. It's no longer an education. It's just turning students into little robots.
2: I need to find that quote and play it repeatedly on the at top of the hour. Each hour.
4: That's a good idea, actually.
1: Your late friend, I called him the lovable Marxist. He used to come on the radio station and talk about it.
2: Who are you talking about?
1: It begins with an R, was it? He's a professor that did...
4: Michael Rodkin.
3: Oh, yeah.
1: He did his whole doctoral thesis on how to use the student population to change the politics of the local town. It's naked. It's in your grill what these people do.
4: Actually, anyone listening can go up to the library at the university and get Michael Rodkin, who was mayor of Santa Cruz, PhD thesis for the history of consciousness. Mm-hmm. It's called Race and Populism in Santa Cruz, and it's 400 pages of him bragging how him and his communist buddies took over Santa Cruz by creating nonprofits and stealing the money from the taxpayer and using that to create precinct worker operations with taxpayer money. It's got hundreds of quotes from Mao Zedong, Marx, Lenin, Antonio Gramsci, who's like their idol. And it's 400 pages of garbage, and basically...
2: Amy, you actually were you debated.
3: Twice you debated
2: Mike Rodkin.
3: Yeah.
2: On the Saturday special,
3: right?
2: Once on universal basic income, was it?
3: Yeah, the first time. The second time about communism. And then he told me, he said, you don't know anything about it. He corrected me about the communism. Yeah, that's what he said, remember?
1: What an arrogant.
3: Yeah. So what do you know about it? I said, I live in it.
1: What do you know?
4: Well, because Rodkin and his buddies were the beneficiaries of setting up and stealing God knows how many millions of dollars from the Santa Cruz City Council. And then the county, they stole tens of millions more. I'd say they've stolen hundreds of millions of dollars.
2: In defense of Mike Rodkin, whom I've always liked personally, got a good sense of humor and so forth, and he always said yes whenever we invited him on KSU, unlike a lot of the other people. You know, who think like him, they wouldn't give us the time of day.
3: The second one, right now, the current mayor also is talk about the homeless issue, remember?
2: Oh, Fred Keeley?
3: How can they all come in?
2: Well, I guess Fred Keeley is out now. Did Ryan?
3: He's out, I think, right?
2: Yeah. We have a new mayor now, right? In
3: really,
2: the city of Santa Cruz, I should know
3: that. Is a Republican?
2: Well, I don't know. Does anybody know?
3: Yeah. Somebody said
2: I'm embarrassed.
3: Is that right?
2: Santa Cruz is our city of license, and I don't even know who the mayor is, who the current mayor is that was elected. Or maybe, I don't know. Someone will
3: Does
2: call.
3: Does anybody know?
4: The homeless scam has been one of their more clever theft mechanisms, and Spencer Pratt brought that up repeatedly in the Los Angeles election. They had set up these nonprofit operations to help the homeless people. That like $1 billion just disappeared. It came out to like $200,000 or $300,000 per homeless person. And then these news crews would go downtown to Skid Row and interview these homeless people. And the homeless people would brag about how they got $4 for voting for Karen Bass. And the next guy said, well, I got $5. And then another one said, I only got $2. I got cheated. Yeah. They were all being paid. It was just collecting homeless people that they give $2-3 to vote for their criminal politicians.
1: You're right. It's Fred Keeley, MZ, your current mayor.
3: Yeah.
1: His term expires in December. I cheated. I looked it up.
2: Okay.
3: Who is the current?
2: Fred Keeley.
3: No, I mean, who is the one who will be coming?
2: Is it Ryan Coonerty who got a...
1: Yeah, let's see. Primary June 2nd, Ryan Coonerty leads with 48.4. Amy Chen Mills, no relation to Amy, 20%. Joy Schnedeldecker, boy, there's a mouthful. And Gillian Greenside and Chris Krohn.
2: Oh, Gillian was on yesterday. She was on the Bratton show yesterday.
3: Oh,
1: nice.
2: According to Dave, I was taking a nap, so I didn't get to hear it. But anyhow, I find myself taking more and more naps these days. That means I'm getting old.
1: Yes. You need to double up on the BTT, my friend. But
2: okay.
1: Anyway, I'm glad I didn't get Schnedeldecker is the last name. That'd be a mouthful. Call me Schned. anyway. I'll stay on if you want. Otherwise,
2: there are actually a lot of people on, but I haven't officially, invited, so I don't feel guilty. I mean,
1: people think I'm on. I'll get off. You guys.
2: No. I like this quality. I like the line of discussion here because while you're on. I want to thank Gary Green, who sent an email saying no reply from Koenig. MZ, I did not receive a reply. And this is from Gary Green. And he attached the letter that I'm going to read because it was very well-written letter, not too long. It was sent to manu.koenig@santacruzcounty.us. KSCO is a valuable and unique resource for Santa Cruz County. It is appropriate for its contribution to the community to be encouraged as much as possible. It's very clear that KSCO's concrete pad, presently in dispute, was originally installed in good faith. Given the circumstances, it is appropriate for the county to resolve the dispute in a way that does the least damage to both KSCO and the surrounding environment. It's clear that accepting the pad as installed, rather than requiring its removal, with the unavoidable damage to the surrounding environment that removal would cause, is the best possible outcome. It would also be helpful if the permitting process for KSCO's walkways to the antennas was concluded as soon as possible. Now, let's see. The storm that knocked out, that did tremendous damage, over $1 million, I understand, of damages to our wharfs that serve our towers.
3: 3 years ago?
2: Was in January of 2023, so it's almost 3.5 years ago.
3: Wow.
2: Okay, it's the same storm that knocked out the Capitola Wharf, which was rebuilt and completed probably a year and a half to 2 years ago. You know,
1: and
2: we're still hung up, and that has that probably, well, we're, by the grace of God, the damage that did, the storm that did tremendous damage to two of our three wharfs did not do enough damage to knock us off the air altogether. Thank God.
5: Amazing.
2: Yeah. But we are hanging by a thread. I mean, it's I'm not exaggerating. We are hanging by a thread, and by delaying us more and more and more, you know, the thread will snap. I think one of these
3: because
2: days.
3: Because they don't give it the permit or what?
2: Yeah.
3: To repair that pier.
2: Well, that's a different thing. They're two separate issues, actually.
3: Mm-hmm.
2: You know, one I believe has nothing or should have nothing to do with the other. Maybe it does.
3: Mm-hmm.
2: I just don't know. But thank you to Gary Green for A, writing that wonderfully worded letter.
5: Yeah.
2: And there were a number of others that I got copies
1: of.
2: Well,
1: what happened to Koenig, the supervisor? He needs to respond to his constituent. What the heck?
3: No response.
1: I would call and bang on their door, mm-hmm. send that letter multiple times, call the office, say, hey, respond to me.
3: Mm-hmm.
1: What's going on, Koenig?
2: Because you asked Manu Koenig. Manu is his first name. Koenig is his last name. Amy, you asked the question of the listeners to please let us know if anyone who sent
3: any
2: a letter
3: response.
2: Got a response to the letter. And mm-hmm. Gary Green sent an email saying, I
3: no
2: didn't
3: response.
2: Get a response.
3: Uh-huh.
2: And he included his letter, you know.
3: Other people, too, because I had more than a dozen people send it.
2: Right.
3: So I don't know. You think it's possible they just shut down, don't receive anything, just blocked?
2: I don't know.
3: I
2: should read this email from Kathy the Troll about the lagoon. Hi, Michael
1: and
2: Amy. I've been wondering about Neary Lagoon in Santa Cruz, which is a protected wildlife refuge. Has it got any encroachment issues? They built the sewage treatment plant pretty close. And there's also housing nearby. I'm no expert, and I don't know anything about it, but like Tucker, I'm just asking questions. And I've always thought that we aren't going to survive in this country. That we aren't going to survive, that's what it says, in this country. We have to wake the sane Democrats that are out there, but have been gaslighted by the mainstream media for decades. I don't know how we wake them because they're really hard to talk to, but surely there's some way to get through to them. And it's signed Kathy the Angry Troll.
1: Interesting. Here's another double standard, MZ and Amy and Tom Quinn. Look at the two rivers in Pajaro, in Santa Cruz County.
2: Yeah.
1: The Pajaro River and the San Lorenzo. I challenge anybody, drive over the bridge from Pajaro to Watsonville and look towards the ocean. And what do you see? You see the tops of trees.
2: Yeah, yeah. There's no waterway. Are they still preventing that from being cleared?
1: Well, they won't manage the cottonwoods and the willows. They call it, you know, a riparian sanctuary, whatever. It hasn't been cleared since the 95 flood, so it's gone on for 30 years uncontrolled. But if you drive over the bridge on Highway 1 going into Santa Cruz and you look left, you could see the boardwalk. You might see some willows, and they keep it thinned out. They don't let cottonwoods grow between the bridge and the mouth of the San Lorenzo River. Why? Because if they let that thing get choked with cottonwood trees, willows, and it eroded and damaged the levee like it did in Watsonville 3 years ago and flooded people out, it would flood downtown Santa Cruz. So it's a double standard. What's the difference between the San Lorenzo going to the ocean and the Pajaro River? You have to manage it. The Pajaro River levee system was put in the early 40s. It has to be managed. And now they're going to do some widening. They're going to take up 100 acres of farmland and widen the river. So it's just going to get more choked full of trees and willows and whatnot. So this is environmental insanity. It's all part of the Marxist plan to grind us down. What was it? Cloward and Piven, the professors?
4: Cloven and Priven.
1: Not Cloven. It was a husband-wife team of PhDs at Columbia. Cloward. I'm pretty sure
4: Cloward. There you go.
1: But anyway, they said, bring it all down, man. Break the system and then rebuild it in your image, i.e. a Marxist image. They opened
4: No. Let me wait. Let's clarify what they said. It was basically, using very academic language, steal all the welfare money until the government collapses.
1: Okay, there you go. It's more succinct. But break the system by overwhelming the system. Use the system against itself. And that's what they're doing with the, look at the homeless industrial complex. Those people need to be put in treatment centers. You suspend their right to do whatever they want. If you're going to live in squalor on the most expensive real estate in the world, you're not doing that. You're going to go to a treatment center out in the Mojave Desert. And we'll put some air conditioners out there. Or we can give you a bus ticket and $1,000. You go back to your home state. What do you want to do? You could clean the homeless thing up so fast. And they're building, Jack, this little Presbyterian church in Wattsville, they built a bunch of little homeless units for the, the unhoused, excuse me. And there's some kind of the wife was on the city council, or the pastor, or the other way around. I forget how it went, but there's a lot of grift and graft everywhere.
4: They've managed to turn the homeless thing into one of their big grift operations. Because I'm almost 80. When I was a kid, there was never any problem with homeless. They were, to summarize what you just said, they were given three options: you either get out of town, or we take you to jail, or you go to rehab. And the whole thing's resolved in a few minutes. This whole thing of it letting drag on like a festering sore has been done on purpose so they can steal all the money with the nonprofits.
1: Yep. Tom, you sound good for being almost 80. Good for you. You taking your BTT?
4: Yeah, sure.
1: You taking your BTT, Tom? Come on. Hey, we got to do an ad for the station. Anybody call in with some testimonials on how their life changed with the BTT?
2: Wow.
1: I talk to people all the time, and they say, man, I got a shot of energy. I feel so much better. I've got a friend, a dear friend, and he's had some brain issues, but he's doing better. You know, like with seizures, he's doing better. But his kids are taking it, and his daughter-in-law. And they're like, they won't stop. They said, oh, my gosh. And these are... they're in their late 20s, early 30s. They said, oh, my gosh, I feel so much better. This is like 2-3 years ago, and they started taking it.
2: Okay.
1: Any other testimonials out there? Call
2: well, maybe. I mean,
1: 479-1080.
2: 479-1080. Yeah, let's see. We've only got 2 or 3 minutes left for this hour, but let's see if we can get a call in here. Alec, you're on with Rory and Tom and Amy and poor old MZ.
5: Hey,
1: beleaguered.
5: Hey, MZ, thanks for taking my call. Hi to everyone. I called on the Command update to bolster your case for the county. I would be curious to know if they could show that the library followed all of the same processes because when I was a kid, I used to go to the East Cliff Library when it was in the shopping center all the time. It was fabulous. It was huge. It was packed, and I mean, it's like not even like the county like red tagged it and knocked it down. Like they put a discount grocery store in there, and then they randomly just decided to build right next to the lagoon and right next to you, like right out of whole cloth.
2: Yeah. Oh, so yeah. Good point.
5: Good point.
2: Yeah. Okay. Well, I think we're going to have plenty of time to collect this kind of stuff. But I've told the story on the radio a number of times. Back in the late '80s, like 1988, I was doing a show on KSCO before I owned the station and had long since given up on the dream of ever owning it because the price had gone into the millions by then, you know. But I had made friends with the current owner, J.J. Jeffrey of KSCO, and I said, you know, you should make this a talk radio station. It was various music formats that they kept switching. Mm-hmm. And I said, do at least a talk show. He says, well, why don't you do it for us? And I said, yeah, we could do it on the planning department in both the city and the county. So we did a program called Citizens for Planning Reform Talk Show. It was on Monday nights from 6 to 8 p.m. And it was a catharsis for people anybody who had ever had an experience back then with the city or county of Santa Cruz planning departments would call with their horror stories. We invited people with positive stories too, but there were none. Nobody had a positive story. They were only negative ones. And they said, we love what you're doing. Here's some money. They kept throwing money at us, you know, for a fund to reform the planning department. And what happened? It was during that show that I heard rumblings that the radio station was going to be for sale. And I said, is this true? And they said, yeah. And does it involve real estate? And I said, yeah, as a matter of fact, it does. And one thing led to another, and here we are. So out of everything bad comes something good, as our friend Gary, you know, says, Amy. Right. So that's a good thing that's come out of this, is that KSCO for the last 35 plus years has come to exist. Mm-hmm. But maybe we should reinstate the Citizens for Planning Reform, that KSCO. Yeah. I could get behind that, and I'll bet people would get behind that too. Anyhow, well, it looks like we got another hour ahead of us. I want to thank Tom and Rory and anybody who's still on. We can see what happens. We don't know. I've got some things that I want to do next hour. So we may or may not get to phone calls, but we are very close to the end of the show. And Tom and Eileen will hold Tom and Rory will hold you over if you want. KSCO Santa Cruz, Salinas, Monterey, San Jose. It is 12 noon.
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7: News this hour from Town Hall. I'm Jason Walker. FBI and Secret Service stopping a plot to attack the UFC fight at the White House Sunday. Here's correspondent Laura Winters.
8: FBI Director Kash Patel with the announcement that the agency foiled a potentially deadly plot involving drones loaded with explosives. Those involved allegedly wanted to kill people attending Sunday's UFC America 250 event at the White House. The FBI director on his X page writing that multiple individuals are now in custody and the planned attacks were stopped cold. Laura Winters reporting.
7: The U.S. and Iran have agreed to a framework extending the ceasefire for 60 days, but there are some problems. Iran says the tentative deal would require Israel to withdraw from Lebanon, a condition the Israelis have already flatly rejected. Federal prosecutors charging 15 people with impeding the Trump administration's immigration crackdown, that in Minnesota earlier this year, and accusing them of coordinating efforts to block deportations, all part of a conspiracy against the United States government. Daniel Rosen is the United States attorney for the District of Minnesota.
9: A federal indictment was unsealed, charging 15 defendants with conspiracy to impede or injure federal officers and other charges related to efforts of two Minneapolis-based Antifa groups that violently opposed the enforcement of federal law in our state. The defendants are members and associates of Direct Action Minnesota.
7: The Ebola numbers in Congo are rising. The Ministry of Health says the total number of confirmed cases is 782. 181 have died. More on these stories, townhall.com.
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11: Bible.
7: AI advancing by leaps and bounds and seems like the sky could be the limit. Its high-tech revolution will be taking more jobs to the state of Texas.
12: NVIDIA is betting on artificial intelligence to revive U.S. manufacturing. The Silicon Valley company is unveiling a major AI infrastructure upgrade as part of a $2 billion partnership with Coherent. This involves a factory in Texas producing materials for lasers that would enhance chip efficiency. NVIDIA CEO believes that AI can create jobs rather than replace them. Rich Thomason reporting.
7: Pizza Hut's parent company selling the chain for $2.7 billion. Yum! Brands says the private equity firm Long Range Capital will buy Pizza Hut business outside mainland China for $1.5 billion. Yum! China Holdings purchasing the mainland China portions for about $1.2 billion. Breaking news and analysis, townhall.com. Many companies across this great nation are doing a lot of, well, shall we say, different things to celebrate number 250, and some are quite different. For instance, take McDonald's and what they're bringing back.
13: McDonald's is frying up some apple pies to honor America's 250th birthday. The company says it's bringing back fried apple pies for the first time in more than 30 years after shelving them in the U.S. in favor of baked apple pies over concerns about fried foods. They'll be available at most U.S. restaurants for a limited time starting June 23rd. McDonald's is one of several fast food companies offering America 250 treats. Burger King recently debuted its firecracker cookie pie. Sonic is offering a red, white, and blue slush float. Hardee's has an iced Star Spangled biscuit.
7: And more on these stories at townhall.com.
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5: News this hour from Town Hall. I'm Jason Walker. People are now waiting for post-war price relief. Here's Ed Donahue.
6: Businesses expect higher costs to linger, which means their customers will be paying those higher costs. For flyers, airlines typically buy fuel in advance, adjust their schedules gradually, and price tickets based heavily on demand, meaning lower oil and jet fuel prices can take weeks or months to get factored into the cost of flights. At the grocery store, experts say once prices go up, it takes a long time to go back down, especially when the future is unpredictable. Many farmers are going through planting seasons without the fertilizer they need or paying sky-high prices for both fertilizer and fuel. The shipping industry expects a slow recovery. I'm Ed Donahue.
5: Tentative deal could be signed Friday, but there's another fly in the ointment. Iran claims the agreement would require Israel to withdraw from Lebanon, a condition the Israelis say they will not accept. President Trump is upset with Israel. Vice President J.D. Vance says law enforcement is trying to investigate the underground networks behind the plots, like the plan to attack Sunday's UFC flight on the White House lawn.
7: 23 people do not get to the point where they're going to commit a mass terror incident in Washington, D.C. without some serious funding, without some serious coordination. And we've actually been trying to go with those networks of coordination because this is it's a terrorist plot. That's not a few guys doing crazy stuff. That is a coordinated, planned terrorist plot. Thank God we thwarted it, but we got to do more of that stuff.
5: Vice President was appearing on Fox News Hannity. United Nations Secretary General Antonio Guterres visiting Haiti as the number of people left homeless by gang violence on the island has now reached 1.5 million. More on these stories, townhall.com.
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5: Federal prosecutors charging 15 people with impeding the Trump administration's immigration crackdown in Minnesota earlier this year, accusing them of coordinating efforts to block deportations as part of a conspiracy against the U.S. government. Daniel Rosen is the U.S. attorney for the District of Minnesota and says defendants deployed a wide range of tactics to disrupt the crackdown, such as stalking federal agents.
8: Such stalking and other direct actions against law enforcement are criminal, they're un-American, and they'll be met with swift justice. That's why we're here today. To those who choose to threaten or harm federal officers, we will hold you accountable. We will defend federal officers. We will protect the public. We will enforce the law.
5: Well, breaking news and analysis at townhall.com. Additional oversight duties being moved out of the Department of Education. Here is correspondent Lisa Dwyer.
9: The Trump administration is moving oversight of special education and civil rights out of the Education Department and to other agencies. The Department of Justice will handle enforcement of civil rights, while the Department of Health and Human Services will oversee special education. The Department of Justice will also take over work protecting student privacy. Trump campaigned on shutting down the Education Department and moving education back to the states. Legally, only Congress can close the Education Department. I'm Lisa Dwyer.
5: Police in Chicago say a person has been arrested in that investigation of a large cross set on fire in a park. The burning cross was discovered on June 9th in Grant Park. More on these stories at townhall.com.
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0: Hi, registered pharmacist Ben Fuchs here. I've been studying healthy bodies for 35 years, and what I've got to tell you may shock and surprise you, but if you listen up, it may change your life. Connective tissue is the most abundant of all biological tissues. It's really the most abundant stuff in life, at least in the animal world. Connective tissue is made up of three components: a wet, gooey, slimy substance similar to snot, elastic and firming fibers that give the snot structure as well as resilience and strength, and cells that produce and extrude the connective tissue, snot, and fibers. The aging process and degenerative diseases are all functions of breakdowns in connective tissue processing and manufacturing. Connective tissue diseases have specific names like polio, scleroderma, arthritis, lupus, vasculitis, but even though we may get diagnosed with a specific type of connective tissue disease, all of them are the result of the same general breakdown in connective tissue processing. By the time a connective tissue disease shows up, for the most part, the degenerative disease process has been going on under the radar for a long time. This is a distinguishing feature of connective tissue diseases. They start off slowly and develop gradually. They're chronic, they're degenerative, and they don't get better. Oh yeah, one more feature about connective tissue diseases. Medicine cannot fix it. But it doesn't really matter because we can take care of our own connective tissue health challenges. Essential fatty acids and minerals like zinc and sulfur are also important. And homemade chicken soup with bones can be a great source of connective tissue supporting nutrients like protein, hyaluronic acid, and glucosamine. And don't forget vitamin C, which plays an important role in keeping connective tissue healthy. 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
2: News this hour from Town Hall. I'm Jason Walker. There's agreement on a framework to extend the ceasefire between the U.S. and Iran with a formal signing ceremony likely Friday and then nuclear talks to follow. But Louisiana Republican Senator John Kennedy says he's looking forward to seeing the terms of the total agreement.
3: We're not going to get to see the document until Friday. That's okay. I'm expecting, based on what I've heard, just general conceptual language, I'm very hopeful that it'll work. We won't know for 60, maybe 90 days whether we're going to be able to confect a real agreement with Iran.
2: But a new problem is suddenly making things a little dicey. Now, Tehran's top diplomat says the tentative deal to end the war will require Israel to withdraw from Lebanon, a condition the Israelis have already rejected. That could sink the agreement. President Trump insisting Israel needs the U.S. and voices displeasure with Israeli Prime Minister Benjamin Netanyahu.
4: Without the United States, there would be no Israel. Without me, there would be no Israel, because no other president was willing to do what I did. I've had a great relationship with Bibi, but now Bibi has to be more responsible with respect to Lebanon.
2: United Nations Secretary General Antonio Guterres has been visiting Haiti this week as the number of people left homeless by gang violence there surging to 1.5 million. New statistics released by the UN reveal more than 2,300 people have been killed across Haiti so far this year, and at least 100 others have been kidnapped. More on these stories, townhall.com.
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2: Pizza Hut is selling the chain for some $2.7 billion. Here's correspondent Bob Agnew.
6: Yum Brands said on Tuesday that private equity firm Long Range Capital will buy Pizza Hut's business outside mainland China for about $1.5 billion. Yum China Holdings is purchasing the mainland China operations for about $1.2. Pizza Hut has been struggling in recent years with growing competition from companies like DoorDash and Uber Eats. Pizza Hut was founded by two brothers back in 1958. They say they chose the name of their store in Wichita, Kansas, because the sign only had room for eight letters. Bob Agner reporting.
2: NVIDIA betting on artificial intelligence to revive U.S. manufacturing. Company unveiling a major AI infrastructure upgrade, part of a $2 billion partnership with Coherent. This involves a Texas factory producing materials for lasers that enhance chip efficiency. Analysis and news at townhall.com. One has to wonder, what in the world were they thinking in the Kremlin? A Russian warship firing warning shots at a United Kingdom registered yacht. This happened on the English Channel, and people are still scratching their heads.
7: The British military says it is investigating after a private yacht reported being fired at by a Russian warship outside UK territorial waters. Russia's defense ministry says their crew tried to contact the yacht when it was seen sailing on what they say was a dangerous course near the ship, launching flares, issuing sound signals, and says when the yacht did not respond, their crew then fired warning shots with small arms.
2: On Wall Street Tuesday, the Dow was up 328 points. S&P 500 slipped 42 for the day. More on these stories, townhall.com.
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0: Hi, registered pharmacist Ben Fuchs here. I've been studying healthy bodies for 35 years, and what I've got to tell you may shock and surprise you, but if you listen up, it may change your life. Certainly most people have heard about carbon monoxide, but usually only as a toxic gas. In fact, the toxicity associated with carbon monoxide, the stuff that composes much of what's called air pollution, is what most of us think about when we think about the odorless gas. And in fact, carbon monoxide is toxic and a leading cause of accidental poisonings. And according to the American Medical Association, it kills 1,500 people a year and sends 10,000 people to the hospital every year from leaking chimneys and furnaces and water heaters and wood stoves and such. It's one of the toxic compounds in tobacco smoke, especially secondhand smoke. And make no mistake about it, if you breathe someone else's smoke, you're being involuntarily drugged and toxified. There's lots of ways to protect yourself from carbon monoxide toxicity, but none is more effective than plain old ascorbic acid or vitamin C. We're hearing a lot of gobbledygook about ascorbic acid is not really a vitamin and not really vitamin C, and while that may or may not be literally true, the fact of the matter is ascorbic acid, which is readily available and inexpensive, is a very potent nutritional detoxification substance. In addition to neutralizing the toxicity of carbon monoxide, ascorbic acid's chemical reaction with carbon monoxide serves to stimulate respiration, that is breathing, further improving carbon monoxide elimination. Even if you're not sure if you're dealing with carbon monoxide poisoning or any other toxicity, you never know, and using 1,000 milligrams a day of ascorbic acid is just a good all-around detox insurance policy. 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
2: News this hour from Town Hall. I'm Jason Walker. President Trump's preferred candidates doing quite well in Tuesday's primaries.
3: The president's choices have secured the GOP nominations for the U.S. Senate in both Georgia and Oklahoma. Mr. Trump has remained at the center of this year's midterm races. His influence is facing different tests in primaries in four states and the District of Columbia.
2: That is correspondent Andrew Stewart reporting. In the meantime, among Democrats, well, the primaries hinge on long-standing division between progressives and moderates. It could have been catastrophic Sunday night, but authorities making arrests in connection with a planned attack on the White House.
4: Plotters disgruntled with the direction of the country spoke of flying explosive-laden drones and shooting panicked crowd members as they fled. Vice President J.D. Vance spoke to Fox News Channel.
5: This is what happens when people turn the rhetoric up so loud.
4: The FBI obtained encrypted text messages showing roughly 20 people sharing detailed maps of the area and discussing the need for a safe house and escape routes after the attack. The affidavit said members of the group believed the country needed to be torn down and rebuilt. Some felt people who were involved with Jeffrey Epstein should not govern the country. Ed Donahue, Washington.
2: Federal prosecutors charging 15 people with impeding the Trump administration's immigration crackdown in Minnesota, accusing them of coordinating efforts to block deportations as part of a conspiracy against the government. The family of former National Football League star Alden Smith, now donating his brain to the Boston University CTE Center to research the long-term effects of repetitive brain injuries. Smith died last week at the age of 36. It is unsure if he had CTE or other brain damage. More on these stories, townhall.com.
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2: Some promising news.
8: Infant mortality in the U.S. dropping to a new all-time low last year to below 5.4 deaths per 1,000 live births. That's considered a significant decline from about 5.5 in 2024 and 5.6 per 1,000 live births in the two preceding years, translating to hundreds of fewer infant deaths per year. The CDC posted the data in late May, but Tuesday issued an in-depth analysis. While the U.S. rate has gone down over the decades, it has remained higher than other high-income countries. I'm Julie Walker.
2: President Trump is crediting the tough immigration policies for a drop in car insurance premiums. He's blaming illegal immigration during his predecessor's time in the White House for the prior increase. Experts do say the influx of illegals pouring across the border was a key reason. Breaking news and analysis, townhall.com. Now, some will agree, others will oppose the idea from the very start, but one thing is certain, it is filled with controversy. Ohio's Republican governor now says the state should abolish completely the death penalty.
9: Republican Governor Mike DeWine says he believes that the death penalty should be abolished in Ohio.
10: I no longer believe the death penalty is a deterrent to murder. The moral justification I had for voting for the death penalty simply no longer exists.
9: DeWine says that most who are convicted of the death penalty in Ohio die of natural causes or suicide or taken off death row by a court, and says that the small number of death row cases that actually end in execution does not provide a convincing deterrent for violent crime, including murder.
10: Therefore, I believe Ohio should abolish the death penalty.
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0: Hey, everybody, this is Dr. McCollum. I have this amazing guy, Gary, here, who's a new patient to our office. And he just came up to the front and started talking about stuff, and I wanted you to just express what you were telling us.
1: What is really satisfying to me is coming here and meeting fine people like Natalie. 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If you want to feel comfortable at a chiropractor's office, come to Dr. McCollum. 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
4: Now, Dave, I know you've been thinking about doing stand-up, and you were thinking about going to a clown convention.
5: Yeah.
4: When are you going to be doing that?
5: I don't know.
4: The question is, why are you doing it?
5: Well, it's part of research. I'm doing research for the show, Billy.
4: So I hear the things.
5: I want to brush up on my routine, my comedy routine.
4: I hear the most conventions and stuff that people go to, it's just a lot of, like, you know, bad behavior. And
5: I went there, Billy, and then I don't know. I just heard some weird. I couldn't do it. What's going on over there?
4: In the back rooms?
5: It sounded like a bunch of horny clowns out there.
4: Oh, no, did it?
5: It did.
4: You got audio of it.
5: Yeah.
4: That's terrible.
5: Yeah, these guys were.
4: What are they doing?
5: You know what they're doing.
4: Sounds like MZ's lowrider. Those lowriders are clowns.
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8: News this hour from Town Hall. I'm Jason Walker. Tentative agreement to end the war in Iran and reopen the Strait of Hormuz would be great news for the global economy, but correspondent Andrew Stewart tells us
9: oil won't simply start flowing through the Strait of Hormuz the way it did before the war. Then the Strait carried a fifth of the world's crude. Now it will take time for hundreds of vessels trapped in the Persian Gulf to exit through the narrow strait. In addition, Gulf oil producers that reduced production will need time to get oil moving again.
8: Iran says the deal would require Israel to withdraw from Lebanon, a condition Israel has already rejected, and President Trump not happy about that.
10: No, I'm not happy with the way Israel has handled themselves with Lebanon and with Hezbollah. They should have been able to do the job faster. It just goes on forever. And when that happens, it throws a negative light on the big deal, and that's the deal with Iran.
8: The FBI and Secret Service stopping a plot to attack the UFC fight at the White House Sunday night, marking the 250 celebration, not to mention the president's 80th birthday. Here's correspondent Laura Winters.
11: FBI Director Kash Patel with the announcement that the agency foiled a potentially deadly plot involving drones loaded with explosives. Those involved allegedly wanted to kill people attending Sunday's UFC America 250 event at the White House. The FBI director on his X page writing that multiple individuals are now in custody and the planned attacks were stopped cold. Laura Winters reporting.
8: Authorities in Congo reporting one of the highest daily increases in Ebola cases was 72. Confirmed cases, 782. 181 people have died. More on these stories, townhall.com.
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8: Mike. AI advancing by leaps and bounds, and it seems like the sky is the limit. It's a high-tech revolution bringing more jobs to the state of Texas.
13: NVIDIA is betting on artificial intelligence to revive U.S. manufacturing. The Silicon Valley company is unveiling a major AI infrastructure upgrade as part of a $2 billion partnership with Coherent. This involves a factory in Texas producing materials for lasers that would enhance chip efficiency. NVIDIA CEO believes that AI can create jobs rather than replace them. Rich Thomason reporting.
8: Pizza Hut's parent company selling the chain for $2.7 billion. Yum Brands says the private equity firm Long Range Capital will buy Pizza Hut's business outside mainland China for $1.5 billion. Yum China Holdings is purchasing the mainland portions for $1.2 billion. Breaking news and analysis, townhall.com. Well, many companies all across this great nation are doing many different things as we celebrate the 250th birthday, and some are, well, a little bit different, and we like it. McDonald's bringing back something very special.
14: McDonald's is frying up some apple pies to honor America's 250th birthday. The company says it's bringing back fried apple pies for the first time in more than 30 years after shelving them in the U.S. in favor of baked apple pies over concerns about fried foods. They'll be available at most U.S. restaurants for a limited time starting June 23rd. McDonald's is one of several fast food companies offering America 250 treats. Burger King recently debuted its firecracker cookie pie. Sonic is offering a red, white, and blue slush float. Hardee's has an ice star spangled biscuit. I'm Julie Walker.
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0: 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I've been studying healthy bodies for 35 years, and what I've got to tell you may shock and surprise you, but if you listen up, it may change your life.
1: Millions of folks in the U.S. are hooked on a wicked white powder, and even though a teaspoon of the stuff in its concentrated form can kill you, in the diluted concentrations most people indulge in, it's a mandatory daily requirement, essential as an energy boost to start their morning or as a pick-me-up to keep them going throughout the day. And no, it's not cocaine or crack or meth. I'm talking about the active ingredient found in coffee, tea, and soda pop, known as caffeine. Even though the typical daily dose of caffeine isn't enough to kill anyone, other non-lethal drug-like aspects can be problematic. Caffeine can cause diarrhea, induce dizziness, and raise blood pressure. And because it stays in your system a long time, half the caffeine in a cup of coffee can still be in your blood 7 hours after drinking. Even if you drink it down at 4 or 5 p.m., it's likely you'll be tossing and turning when you go to bed at 10. If you want to kick the caffeine habit and enjoy lower blood pressure, better mood, and clean, drug-free energy and concentration, and save your money too, take advantage of nutrition, especially the energy-stimulating B vitamins. 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
3: Breaking news this hour from Town Hall. I'm Rich Thomason. Some American supporters of Israel are dismayed over President Trump's rebuke of Prime Minister Netanyahu for Israel's attacks on Iranian proxy Hezbollah in Lebanon.
4: It's extraordinarily strong language from Donald Trump. These are his most outspoken comments of the kind to date, and they reveal the extent of his frustration, I think, with Benjamin Netanyahu and his concern that an agreement with Iran could easily be derailed by what's happening in Lebanon. There is thought to be real anger, certainly real frustration in the White House about the way that Benjamin Netanyahu has handled the conflict in Lebanon against Hezbollah.
3: The BBC's David Willis, the U.S.-Iran deal to be signed Friday, a ceremony in Geneva. The lack of details has some members of Congress clamoring for more information on the agreement. More primaries in the books. In Georgia, Trump-endorsed Republican Congressman Mike Collins will face Democratic Senator John Ossoff in the fall. Rick Jackson has won the Georgia GOP gubernatorial runoff. In Alabama, Congressman Barry Moore, backed by President Trump, wins the U.S. Senate GOP runoff, challenging Democrat Everett Weiss in the general election. 15 people have been charged with interfering with the enforcement of federal immigration law in Minnesota. Among other things, they're accused of shadowing ICE agents.
5: Such stalking and other direct actions against law enforcement are criminal, they're un-American, and they'll be met with swift justice. That's why we're here today.
3: And that's Minnesota U.S. Attorney Daniel Rosen. Price of oil continues to fall. Brent crude is now below $80 per barrel. On Wall Street this morning, stock futures are mixed at the moment. The Dow futures are down 21 points. NASDAQ futures up 159. The S&P futures 7 points higher. More on these stories, townhall.com.
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3: In a showdown between a yacht and a warship, who do you suppose wins? Well, in this case, thankfully, a full-blown showdown was averted.
7: The British military says it is investigating after a private yacht reported being fired at by a Russian warship outside UK territorial waters. Russia's defense ministry says their crew tried to contact the yacht when it was seen sailing on what they say was a dangerous course near the ship, launching flares, issuing sound signals, and says when the yacht did not respond, their crew then fired warning shots with small arms. The BBC reported that the yacht, which has no motor, had drifted towards the Russian vessel in foggy conditions. No damage or injuries were reported. I'm Lisa Dwyer.
3: The UN Secretary General is visiting Haiti as the number of people left homeless by gang violence surges to 1.5 million. Latest statistics show that 2,300 people have been killed across Haiti so far this year. Townhall.com. It's a mixed bag of news regarding America's infant death rates.
8: Infant mortality in the U.S. dropping to a new all-time low last year to below 5.4 deaths per 1,000 live births. That's considered a significant decline from about 5.5 in 2024 and 5.6 per 1,000 live births in the two preceding years, translating to hundreds of fewer infant deaths per year. The CDC posted the data in late May, but Tuesday issued an in-depth analysis. While the U.S. rate has gone down over the decades, it has remained higher than other high-income countries. I'm Julie Walker.
3: Ever since Kevin Warsh was nominated to lead the Fed, a question has lingered. Will he seek to raise interest rates to tame inflation or cut them, as President Trump has long demanded? Today, Warsh could provide the first hints of an answer. He'll oversee his first Fed policy meeting as chair. More on these stories at townhall.com.
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10: Opinions expressed on the following program are not necessarily those of KSCO staff, management, or advertisers. 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

0: Is the truth out there? Are there forces at work that we can't explain? Hi, I'm George Noory, and I want to tell you about a fascinating program that was inspired by the late, great Dave Allen. 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
4: Breaking news this hour from Town Hall. I'm Rich Thomason. Team Trump is under pressure from Congress to release details of the U.S.-Iran deal to be signed on Friday in Geneva. The bottom line, according to President Trump, is this. Iran will never have a nuclear weapon. And Mr. Trump describes that as 99.9% of what he sought. The president is venting. He's voicing frustration over Israel's attacks on Iranian-backed Hezbollah in Lebanon.
5: Now, I'm not happy with the way Israel has handled themselves with Lebanon and with Hezbollah. They should have been able to do the job faster. It just goes on forever. And when that happens, it throws a negative light on the big deal, and that's the deal with Iran.
4: The president's remarks are generating concern among some backers of Israel, both here in the U.S. and abroad. Mr. Trump says he is delaying the confirmation hearing for Jay Clayton, the president's choice for National Intelligence Director. The hearing put on hold until Clayton's successor as U.S. Attorney for the Southern District of New York has been confirmed. Primary voting results this morning.
6: The president's choices have secured the GOP nominations for the U.S. Senate in both Georgia and Oklahoma. Mr. Trump has remained at the center of this year's midterm races. His influence is facing different tests in primaries in four states and the District of Columbia.
4: Correspondent Andrew Stewart says Rick Jackson, who was not endorsed by President Trump, won the Georgia Republican gubernatorial primary. One person is dead following last night's crash of a business jet on a highway in Laredo, Texas. The aircraft burst into flames upon impact. Not clear if the person who died was on the plane or on the ground. Nearby motorists rushed to the burning aircraft. They had hoped to rescue those on board. On Wall Street this morning, the Dow futures are up 17 points. NASDAQ futures 182 points higher. More on these stories. Town Hall.
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4: In addition to the pending U.S.-Iran deal and other matters, the G7 summit has discussed the contentious future of AI and U.S. dominance in that realm.
8: President Donald Trump and other national leaders are closing the formal G7 talks with sessions on the future of artificial intelligence and economic expansion. Several leading AI companies, including OpenAI, Google DeepMind, and Anthropic, are attending the sessions on AI and economic growth. The G7 leaders spent the bulk of the meetings on Tuesday discussing the war between Russia and Ukraine and a tentative deal to end the Iran war. Trump did not reveal details of the agreement on the latter, expected to be signed by the US and Iran on Friday in Switzerland. The US president will stop outside Paris for a glitzy dinner at the Palace of Versailles before he jets back to Washington later Wednesday. I'm Charles Dillatasma.
4: Oil prices continue falling. Brent crude now below $80 per barrel. Townhall.com. Well-known restaurant chain, it's been around for almost 70 years. Parts of that chain are being sold off for a bundle.
9: Yum Brand said on Tuesday that private equity firm Long Range Capital will buy Pizza Hut's business outside mainland China for about $1.5 billion. Yum China Holdings is purchasing the mainland China operations for about $1.2. Pizza Hut has been struggling in recent years with growing competition from companies like DoorDash and Uber Eats. Pizza Hut was founded by two brothers back in 1958. They say they chose the name of their store in Wichita, Kansas, because the sign only had room for 8 letters. Bob Agner reporting.
4: There's a new AP North poll that has found that most Americans believe that civil liberties, like the right to vote, are under threat these days. But they also continue to firmly agree that the rights expressed in the nation's founding documents are core to this country's identity. More on these stories, townhall.com.
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1: Where's our economy headed? I'm George Norrie, and join us with special guest Catherine.

0: It's 26 after. America in the Morning continues. There was a surprise announcement out of Ohio where Republican Governor Mike DeWine says his state should abolish the death penalty. Correspondent Lisa Dwyer reports.
1: Republican Governor Mike DeWine says he believes that the death penalty should be abolished in Ohio.
2: I no longer believe the death penalty is a deterrent to murder. The moral justification I had for voting for the death penalty simply no longer exists.
1: DeWine says that most who are convicted of the death penalty in Ohio die of natural causes or suicide or taken off death row by a court, and says that the small number of death row cases that actually end in execution does not provide a convincing deterrent for violent crime, including murder.
2: Therefore, I believe Ohio should abolish the death penalty.
1: And has already said he expects no further executions during his term, which runs through 2026. Ohio has not put an inmate to death since July 2018. I'm Lisa Dwyer.
0: An Idaho judge has temporarily blocked part of the state's new transgender bathroom law. Correspondent Clayton Neville reports the ruling means transgender people in the Gem State won't face criminal charges for using public restrooms that match the gender they identify with.
3: The move comes close to 2 weeks before Idaho's new transgender law was set to take effect. A group of transgender residents are suing, claiming the measure's too vague and would force them to choose between breaking the law and risking their safety. HB 752 makes it a crime to knowingly use a restroom that does not align with a person's biological sex at birth. The legislation also includes changing rooms and locker rooms. A first offense would be a misdemeanor punished by up to 1 year in prison, while a second offense within 5 years would be punishable by up to 5 years in prison and be a felony. The judge said the law is unconstitutional because it fails to provide sufficient standards for law enforcement. I'm Clayton Neville.
0: America in the Morning for Wednesday, June 17th, 2026 is produced by Jeff McKay. I'm John Trout. This is Westwood One.
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8: With SRN News, I'm Rich Thomason in Washington. We are learning more about the U.S.-Iran deal ahead of its signing on Friday. Under the agreement, Iran will immediately take steps to reopen the Strait of Hormuz, and it will be allowed to sell oil without restrictions, that according to leaked copies of the interim agreement. And oil prices have already been on the decline. Brent crude is now below $80 per barrel. Robert White has won the Democratic primary for the District of Columbia's delegate seat in Congress. 18-term Representative Eleanor Holmes Norton is retiring from the post. Russian warship has fired warning shots near a UK-registered pleasure yacht in the English Channel. The British military says it is investigating an incident. The Russians say the yacht got a bit too close to the warship for comfort. Wall Street, Dow futures down 40 points, while the Nasdaq futures are 140 points higher. More details, srnnews.com.
9: Hi, folks. 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
0: This is America in the Morning from Westwood One. Coming up this half hour.
6: Law enforcement officials disrupted a planned attack targeting the UFC cage fighting show at the White House.
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14: 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I'm Clayton Neville.
15: 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I'm Julie Walker.
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5: So you're telling me that they assume that you're going to do a California stop. Well, you know why, don't you?
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4: 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Nothing is cooler than obeying the law, you guys.
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5: 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He's going to stop. I know it.
4: He loves complete stops.
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7: Heavy rains are expected in the south. Welcome back to America in the Morning. Here's today's forecast from AccuWeather.com meteorologist LeTroy Thornton.
8: A tropical rainstorm continues to spin along the Texas coast, likely to move northeastward through Friday with heavy rain across coastal Texas and central Louisiana, where life-threatening flooding may occur at times, before eventually spreading northeastward through the Carolinas and Georgia. Rainfall rates may reach 2 to 4 inches per hour in spots, and widespread rainfall of 1 to 2 inches is expected across this area. Higher rainfall totals up to 4 to 8 inches can be expected from far southeast Texas through much of Louisiana, southern and central Mississippi, and Alabama, but some spots from southeastern Louisiana through southern Mississippi and Alabama could end up with locally higher totals over 8 inches, perhaps closer to a foot. With this storm expected to be a tropical storm over the Gulf, the first name on this year's list of Atlantic tropical names is Arthur. Elsewhere, a potential outbreak of severe weather across portions of the Midwest and Ohio Valley lasts into tonight. Storms from today through tonight from the Minneapolis area, south and east through much of Iowa, southern Wisconsin and lower Michigan, point south and west through far northeastern Oklahoma and northern Arkansas, and places as far to the east as northwestern West Virginia and western Pennsylvania could bring hail, widespread damaging wind gusts, even tornadoes. Otherwise, a spotty morning shower over the interior northeast gives way to a stray afternoon thunderstorm from the Delmarva Peninsula northward into central New York. Look for steady rain with some thunder from the northern part of lower Michigan, north and west through northern Minnesota, with showers west of there from the Dakotas into central Montana. Most areas from there south and west through the west coast look to be dry today, with the exception of some spotty afternoon thundershowers developing around the Arizona-New Mexico border. That's the weather across America. I'm AccuWeather.com meteorologist LeTroy Thornton.
7: 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The FBI and other law enforcement agencies were able to disrupt an alleged plot targeting this past weekend's UFC Freedom 250 event on the South Lawn of the White House. Ed Donahue reports 5 arrests have been made and another 24 others have been identified in connection with a planned attack that would have used explosive-laden drones and other weapons at the event attended by President Trump and his family.
9: Court papers show law enforcement officials disrupted a planned attack targeting the UFC cage fighting show at the White House over the weekend.
10: 23 people do not get to the point where they're going to commit a mass terror incident in Washington, D.C. without some serious funding, without some serious coordination. And we've actually been trying to go with those networks of coordination because this is it's a terrorist plot.
9: The papers said plotters disgruntled with the direction of the country, spoke of flying explosive-laden drones and shooting panic crowd members as they fled.
10: This is very, very dark stuff.
9: Vice President J.D. Vance spoke to Fox News Channel.
10: This is what happens when people turn the rhetoric up so loud that disagreeing with somebody is a cause for violence. That's the place that we've come to, unfortunately, with too much of our political rhetoric. We

0: It's 5 till. Welcome back. You're with America in the Morning. As we move towards summer, there's a number of big-name concerts heading to stages around the nation. Entertainment reporter Kevin Carr takes a look at the top summer shows.
1: With plenty of warm days left in the summer, music fans can still find a major concert tour on the schedule. Ariana Grande just kicked off the Eternal Sunshine Tour this month, with performances continuing through September. BTS is back with specialty Oreos and events around the globe. Fresh off winning Artist of the Year at the American Music Awards, this breakthrough K-pop band is currently on their Arirang World Tour through next spring. I'd risk it all for you. Other major music stars already on tour this summer include Bruno Mars, Post Malone, Olivia Dean, and Zach Bryan, all playing through October. I'm in love with the shape of you. Ed Sheeran is currently performing on the Loop Tour, which goes through November before heading overseas. And classic rock is back with new tours in July from AC/DC, Motley Crue, and Bon Jovi. Finally, Olivia Rodrigo's The Unraveled Tour kicks off in September and runs into next spring. Similarly, the North American leg of Doja Cat's tour movie World kicks off in October and runs through December. I'm Kevin Carr.
0: Trying on the witch's hat from The Wizard of Oz, or maybe fight your friend while wielding a Star Wars lightsaber, or hold a hoverboard from Back to the Future. Correspondent Haya Panjwani reports some iconic Hollywood props from movies including Rocky, The Godfather, and Willy Wonka and the Chocolate Factory will soon be up for auction.
2: Some iconic movie props are up for auction. The Hollywood and Entertainment Signature Auction, presented by Heritage Auctions, will be held from July 13th to 17th. It features iconic items from movies, music, and pop culture. A Luke Skywalker lightsaber from The Empire Strikes Back is expected to fetch at least $1 million at the upcoming auction. Other notable pieces include hats from The Wizard of Oz and Willy Wonka and the Chocolate Factory, hoverboards from Back to the Future 2, and rugs from The Big Lebowski.
3: If I fell in love with you, would you promise to be true?
2: John Lennon's handwritten lyrics for If I Fell will also be up for sale. Bidding for that will start at $500,000. I'm Haya Panjwani.
0: America in the Morning for Wednesday, June 17th, 2026 is produced by Jeff McKay. I'm John Trout. This is Westwood One.
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6: Breaking news this hour from Town Hall. I'm Rich Thomason. While acknowledging that nobody knows what it is, President Trump knows, and he's describing the U.S.-Iran deal as a very strong deal. He spoke as the G7 summit wraps up in France. The president pausing the Senate confirmation process for his National Intelligence Director nominee, Jay Clayton. The president would like to get a voter ID bill through Congress first. Clayton, meanwhile, has backers on both sides of the political aisle.
7: President Trump's nomination of Jay Clayton to serve as Director of National Intelligence is drawing bipartisan support from lawmakers lawmakers and national security leaders. Clayton previously served as U.S. Attorney for the Southern District of New York and as chairman of the Securities and Exchange Commission. Supporters from both parties point to his experience prosecuting terrorists and cartels, while Senate leaders are signaling they expect a swift confirmation process. Willie Nelson, The White House.
6: It was a dramatic and a deadly scene on a Texas highway last night. A business jet crashed on the roadway in South Texas. One person killed.
8: Laredo police say the plane had six people on board when it crashed Tuesday night on the Loop 20 highway near Laredo International Airport. The plane was nearly sheared in half and tipped on its side. Dash cam video on social media shows the aircraft careening down the highway, taking out a light post before coming to a stop. The crash caused chaos. People left their vehicles to frantically try to smash out the cockpit window and free those inside. First responders can be heard calling for a ladder as they tried to free a passenger trapped inside. I'm Mike Hempen.
6: The government reports that retail sales rose by a solid 0.9% last month. This as the weather warmed and gas prices moderated somewhat. On Wall Street this morning, stock futures are mixed right now. The Dow futures down 22 points, while the Nasdaq futures are 190 points higher. More on these stories, townhall.com.
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6: Along with the pending U.S.-Iran deal and some other matters as well, the G7 summit has discussed the future of AI and U.S. dominance in that realm.
10: President Donald Trump and other national leaders are closing the formal G7 talks with sessions on the future of artificial intelligence and economic expansion. Several leading AI companies, including OpenAI, Google DeepMind, and Anthropic, are attending the sessions on AI and economic growth. The G7 leaders spent the bulk of the meetings on Tuesday discussing the war between Russia and Ukraine and a tentative deal to end the Iran war. Trump did not reveal details of the agreement on the latter, expected to be signed by the U.S. and Iran on Friday in Switzerland. I'm Charles Dillatasma.
6: The U.S. military has attacked a boat accused of smuggling drugs in the Eastern Pacific Ocean, killing one man and leaving two survivors. The total number of people who have been killed in these anti-drug operations, 208. Townhall.com. The world's top-ranked golfer is eyeing a rare feat, heading into the third major of the pro golf year.
11: Scottie Scheffler is on the cusp of a career grand slam at the U.S. Open. This is Scheffler's first crack at joining golf's most elite club. Tiger Woods is the only player in the modern era to get the slam on his first try. Standing in Scheffler's way is a Shinnecock Hills course that is among the toughest tests in America, even before the USGA gets involved. Rory McIlroy says the course is gentle at the moment, but with wind in the forecast, that could change in a New York minute. I'm Geffen Coolbaum.
6: A newly released AP North poll finds that most Americans believe that civil liberties, like the right to vote, are under threat these days. However, they also continue to firmly agree that the rights expressed in the nation's founding documents are core to America's identity. More on these stories, townhall.com.
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1: If you missed the previous conversation, I was reading from the Dispatch this thing from an economics guy about the affordability crisis in America, which has become such a comprehensive problem or talking point for all of media and politics. I mean, it's like what's going on in America now is the affordability crisis, and both parties are trying to figure out how to get your attention on that and help you out. And the point that is being made in this piece is that there are lots of different kinds of you feel like things are too expensive now, and they require very different solutions. But anyway, the point wasn't like to criticize you if you feel like you need to have your kid in $4,000 a year club soccer or want to have every streaming service. The point is just that these are some luxury choices that some of us can do and have decided to make. But the policy solution for being squeezed on that sum of stuff is way different than people that are actually, you know, can't afford medicine, this and that.
2: Right. Expensive housing for professionals is a very different issue than truly poor people who don't have the capability to make it on their own, needing a little help.
1: The pet health care, for instance, it's up a lot. People suffer over it. A chosen luxury that 1970 households couldn't access at all. An MRI for the dog was not on the menu in 1970.
2: Correct.
1: Are people worse off because this option now exists but is expensive? So now you do it and it could fit into your life and you've decided to fit it into your life. But is there a policy that needs to go around that, or what would the policy be? None of this belongs in a serious policy conversation, writes this guy in the Dispatch. All of it shows up in survey responses, though, that drive the headline affordability numbers for all these political discussions we're having. When 49% of Americans say they can't afford to live securely, a meaningfully share of them are telling pollsters they had to choose between Disney and Netflix last month.
2: Oh, no. Yeah. Interesting. You know, the pattern is you want something, it's tough for you to afford it, and the government says you should be getting it for free. That's a very attractive thing. I was talking about, you know, the bottom line of politics is convincing you you're the victim of something and the politician in question will solve it for you, whether it's systemic racism or affordability or whatever. Advertising has two purposes. Number one is to inform you where you can get a good or service at a good price or a high level of service. The second one is to create demand, to convince you that you really, really need something that you probably don't. And, you know, I've thought of all sorts of different ways to describe this as you look at your life. You've got to figure out what is necessary. Strip it down. What is necessary? Because some of the brightest minds of our generation, if they're not in politics or in advertising, trying to convince you that everything is necessary, including $4,000 a year club soccer for your kids. Part of that might be environmental. Everybody around you does that. And I get that sort of pressure from your kids and your peers, but you got to be the captain of your own ship and not let the advertising industry and peer pressure dictate your life choices. You just have to do that.
1: And then in terms of actual policy stuff, Tody is talking about, somehow as we all got richer, the world of medicine, insurance, and housing and colleges looked around and thought, man, if people are willing to spend this much on their pets and mm-hmm. kids' soccer, we got to jack up the rates on all this stuff.
2: Right, exactly.
1: They can pay it.
2: Yeah. Entertainment, too. I didn't get to my great show recommendation. I will throw that in right before we discuss a couple of really interesting developments in the world of AI and where it intersects with your job. That's coming up in moments.
1: Is AI going to take my job?
2: Probably, yeah.
1: If you miss a segment like the beginning discussion about economics, get the podcast Armstrong and Getty On Demand.
0: Armstrong and Getty.
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10: With SRN News, I'm Rich Thomason in Washington. The Trump team is under pressure from Congress to release details of the U.S.-Iran deal, which will be signed on Friday. The bottom line, according to President Trump, is this, that Iran will never have a nuclear weapon. He says that's most of what he sought in the deal. The president is voicing frustration over Israel's attacks on Iranian-backed Hezbollah in Lebanon. The president's remarks generating concern among some American backers of Israel. The president says he is delaying the confirmation hearing for Jay Clayton, his choice for National Intelligence Director. The hearing being put on hold as the president would like to focus first on getting a voter ID bill through Congress. And one person is dead following last night's crash of a business jet. Went down on a highway in Laredo in South Texas. Watching Wall Street, the Dow is up 233 points. More details at SRNnews.com.
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17: If you have any corn stories.
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17: you're
16: corn.
17: A person who likes corn?
16: Yes, Dave.
17: What the hell's going on here, Billy? What's going on here?
16: Because, at the fair, they serve corn, don't they?
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16: Who eats corn, Dave?
17: What is going on here, Billy? I don't think I've heard the word corn mentioned this many times in a year, but we've done it in 2 minutes.
16: Did you know that corn is a fruit?
17: Let me tell you something about corn. It's a stupid name, okay?
16: So yeah, everything about corn is not intelligent. At Halloween time, what's the worst candy?
17: Candy corn.
16: Candy corn. Because the people that like candy corn, the
18: corn.
16: Like
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Hi, registered pharmacist Ben Fuchs here. I've been studying healthy bodies for 35 years, and what I've got to tell you may shock and surprise you, but if you listen up, it may change your life. In a recent article from the journal Nutrition and Cancer, researchers explored the effects that diet can have on genetic expressions of cancer. In another article from the publication PLOS Genetics, scientists found that over 800 genes in patients with type 2 diabetes demonstrated an altered expression that was the effect of diet and lifestyle factors. This phenomena of genes changing in response to environmental factors is called epigenetics. Epigenetics is basically the science of how we control our own genes. Drug companies were shocked when this genetic flexibility was first discovered back in the 1980s and 1990s. Those were the glory days of pharmaceutical genetic research and what was called the Human Genome Project, an ambitious endeavor to map all the genes that were contained in human DNA. Drug companies were hoping to find genetic causes for illnesses, which they could then leverage into pharmaceuticals that could theoretically control those disease-causing rogue genes. What they were hoping to find was that one gene would do just one thing, but that's not what they found. Instead, they found that we are way more complex than one gene, one thing. One of the most powerful ways for us to affect our genes involves nutrition. This is called nutrigenomics, which can be described as the science of how vitamins and minerals and proteins and fats affect our genes. There's also an important mental component. That means we literally control our genetic destinies via our thoughts. Pharmacist Ben here, urging you to go to KSCOHealth.com to order Beyond Tangy Tangerine, the Healthy Start Pack, and other nutritional supplements that I personally use and recommend. 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
7: News this hour at Town Hall. I'm Bob Agnew in Washington. President Trump says the deal he struck with Iran is far better than the one achieved by former President Barack Obama, telling reporters today at the G7 summit in France.
8: The Obama deal was one of the dumbest deals I've ever seen. It was a road to a nuclear weapon. My deal is a wall to a nuclear. You're not going to have it. It's a wall to a nuclear weapon.
7: The president told reporters the agreement is, in his words, a memorandum of understanding, and if I don't like it, we'll go back to shooting at them, dropping bombs on their head. Meanwhile, the president's weighing in on his victory so far, looking toward the midterm election.
9: President Trump taking to his Truth Social page to weigh in on candidates that he personally endorsed in the primaries and runoff races in Alabama, Oklahoma, and Georgia. Trump congratulating Rick Jackson, who he says very successfully campaigned on being Trump and won. Trump writing, he will be your next governor of Georgia. Can't wait.
7: That is correspondent Laura Winters reporting. Also at the G7 summit today in France, the world leaders now turning their attention to what else but the popular topic of AI and how it's going to affect world economies and technology in years to come.
10: President Donald Trump and other national leaders are closing the formal G7 talks with sessions on the future of artificial intelligence and economic expansion. Several leading AI companies, including OpenAI, Google DeepMind, and Anthropic, are attending the sessions on AI and economic growth. The G7 leaders spent the bulk of the meetings on Tuesday discussing the war between Russia and Ukraine and a tentative deal to end the Iran war. Trump did not reveal details of the agreement on the latter, expected to be signed by the US and Iran on Friday in Switzerland. I'm Charles Dillatesma.
7: On Wall Street, things are booming right now. The Dow's up 212 points, the Nasdaq up by 18. You'll find more on these stories at townhall.com.
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7: Birthday to us. Here's Rich Thomason now with the midday Wall Street Business Report.
12: Though it has yet to be signed and the details are being kept under wraps, the U.S.-Iran deal is already having an impact on oil prices. They're falling. Brent crude is trading below $80 per barrel on optimism that Iran will quickly open the Strait of Hormuz, the U.S.-Iran agreement to be formally signed Friday in Geneva. Ever since Kevin Warsh was nominated by President Trump in January to lead the Federal Reserve, one question has lingered. Will he seek to raise interest rates to tame inflation or cut them, as the president has long demanded? Today, Warsh may provide the first hints of an answer when he oversees his first Fed policy meeting as chairman. Micron rose 3.5% overnight after losing more than 6% yesterday. Intel jumped 3.1%, taking back some of its 8.5% drop the day before. For the Wall Street Business Report, I'm Rich Thomason.
7: 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Despite an endless stream of options and competition for eyeballs these days, significant numbers of basketball and hockey fans turn in to view the culmination of their sports this year. We get a look at the numbers from correspondent Gethin Kulbaum.
4: The New York Knicks' 94-90 victory over the San Antonio Spurs to capture their first NBA title in 53 years averaged 24.5 million viewers on ABC and ESPN, making it the most watched Game 5 since 1998. The audience peaked at 33 million. The finals averaged 20.6 million, according to Nielsen, the highest since ABC and ESPN started carrying it in 2003. In hockey, the NHL says the Stanley Cup playoffs were the most watched on record in the U.S. with an average of 1.8 million viewers. That's an increase of 68% over last year. I'm Gethin Kulbaum.
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1: No, it's not final. It's a memorandum of understanding. And if I don't like it, we'll go back to shooting at them, dropping bombs on their head. If I don't like it, if they don't behave, we'll go right back to dropping bombs right smack in the middle of their head.
2: There you go. That's the accord right there. The moo. It's called the moo. Member of understanding.
3: Trump's attack stopped us in our tracks. The Ayatollah's gone.
2: Understand, we'll kick your ass.
3: New in advance, we didn't have a chance. The battle lines are drawn. You just blew us up. Donald, you dropped the bomb on us. You took us out, and we left no doubt. And now we're history.
2: Yeah, the Navy's underwater.
3: My cover's blown. You sent a drone.
2: And not the submarines.
3: And somehow it found me.
2: Oh,
3: and then
2: ship.
3: You blew me up.
2: You dropped the bomb on Iran.
3: Donald.
2: Baby.
3: You dropped the bomb on me. You had your fill. Now I'm Rakil. There ain't much left of me.
2: Jim Gossett, by the way.
3: AOC will shed tears for me. And so will Mr. Lee. I'll get sympathy

0: going to do? Non-binary night? Nobody cares who wins? I don't know.
1: With baseball.
0: What the hell? It's just kind of stupid.
1: Well, this is so lame.
0: It is just, honestly, it's become too much, and the gay mafia has become bullies, and it's, I think the butt is off the rose on this. By the way, buy some gold, you get some silver in your pocket from Birch Gold right now. It's kind of cool. Do what I did and look at an old IRA or 401k, maybe a 401k from a previous employer that's underperforming, and maybe consider buying some gold with it. That's what I did. And it's been beautiful, by the way. Gold 10 years ago was $1,200 an ounce. It's $4,500 now. It went up to $5,600 early this year. It's tempting you. It's saying, come buy me. Come invest in me. Anyway, right now you can take advantage of free American silver 250 one-ounce round commemorative collectible, by the way. And for every $10,000 you invest in gold, you're not buying gold, you're investing in gold, you'll get one of those rounds. They're pretty cool. So all you got to do is text Rob to 989898 to take advantage of the free America 250 silver with a qualifying purchase before July 10th. Again, text Rob to 989898 today. It looks like Gavin Newsom and his wife are in some serious trouble. They have these things called behest contracts, and I thought Rob Schmidt did a brilliant job on Newsmax taking down Gavin Newsom and his wife.
2: Newsom and her husband is intended perhaps to send a message to him as a rival, but it certainly sends a message to any other dissenters, any other potential rivals, that this is what is waiting for you if you go against Donald Trump.
0: Yeah, that's bullcrap.
2: This is what you can expect.
3: It's basically a badge of honor for Gavin Newsom, and it's an in-kind donation to his 2028 presidential campaign. I think that Trump is going after him because he sees him as a threat, and it's only going to help him with voters.
0: It's not going to actually at all. Here's Rob Schmidt.
4: Here's some reporting from their favorite newspaper, New York Times.
0: Yeah.
4: For years, critics have raised the possibility of self-dealing, but no public evidence of wrongdoing by any of the entities tied to Miss Sybil Newsom has surfaced. That's his wife. And it remains unclear and unclear what precise issues and actions investigators have been asking questions about. But the Times points out, Mr. Newsom has reported soliciting $4.3 million in donations to his wife's foundation, the California Partners Project, since the year 2020.
0: Oh, yeah, and it gets better. It gets much, much better. Listen to how fraudulent her charities sound.
4: This particular nonprofit cites its mission as equal pay, women on boards, and the well-being of kids.
0: Wow.
4: Which is oddly broad and unspecific in its goals. And that's the point. It kind of
0: It's a sham.
4: Sounds like the Human Fund from Seinfeld, right? Costanza.
0: Yes.
4: Money for people.
0: Yes.
4: That's exactly the same thing. It's a slush fund for her personal life,
0: woo,
4: as most BS nonprofits tend to be. Here's Gavin's wife explaining her passion for all of this.
0: Listen to this.
4: In her insufferable way.
5: My work has always been centered on women and centering women, telling their stories, uplifting them, creating economic access and opportunities for them.
0: What?
5: We've been able to really lean into kind of awakening folks' consciousness, shifting attitudes and behaviors, and then moving corporations' best practices by basically demonstrating all of the wins and what's possible when you have women with seats at the tables of power.
4: She's doing that. It's not centered on women. It's centered on her.
0: 100%. It is faculty lounge gobbledygook. 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They do nothing but enrich themselves. 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
14: Essential oils are volatile chemicals that are the source of the aromas and many of the medicinal properties of plants, and can be extracted via distillation techniques to exploit the pharmacological and fragrance features. Throughout history, essential oils have been particularly valued for their ability to treat the skin. They can be topically applied to accelerate healing from burns and wounds. They've been included in preparations that claim to prevent wrinkles and visible signs of skin aging, and they've been exploited for their antimicrobial effects too. As it turns out, there's actually little spaces on the outside of a skin cell that can precisely fit lock and key style with essential oil molecules. These little spaces are similar to the little spaces on the cells that line the nasal cavity. They're called olfactory or smell receptors, and they allow us to distinguish the smell of an onion from an orange or mocha from manure. Recently, it's been discovered that skin cells also have olfactory receptors, and some of these can hook up with components of essential oils. When this occurs, various aspects of skin chemistry can be initiated, which may include the growth of cells to speed healing, the extrusion of collagen fibers to keep skin looking young and wrinkle-free, and stimulation of hydration factors to help maintain moisturization. Essential oils can also be used as topical penetration enhancers. Try mixing a little essential oil with a vitamin A or E capsule. You'll get skin health benefits from the oil, and you'll improve the activity of the blended vitamins. By the same token, you may want to be careful about using essential oils in creams or lotions that contain preservatives, as the penetration of those potentially toxic materials can be enhanced too. 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

One of the things that's become extremely apparent to me after spending a few days here with a group of Americans and other nationalities is how much of a English people are in general when it comes to arms, guns, and basically protecting the nation. We've been totally pacified in the UK, and through removal of our arms, our right to bear arms, it's caused a big problem for us. And now our government is basically turning into this absolutely tyrannical feminine leadership that is gradually eroding all of our rights. And there's really not much we can do about it.

0: and people in the history, and a more generous people in the history of the world. And if you don't believe me, look at how we rebuilt Europe after World War II, just to give you an idea. What are your thoughts on that, Hillary?
1: There's a caveat. I agree with you with a caveat. With regard to rebuilding Europe, don't forget it was called Lend-Lease, and especially in the UK, that money was repaid. The UK, by the way, was the only nation that repaid every single penny. But what I would say, the first part of what you said, absolutely 100% correct. And one of the things I said about how correct President Trump has been with regard to the NATO funding, can you imagine saying to a Dutch taxpayer, a German taxpayer, a Swedish taxpayer, a Norwegian taxpayer, a British taxpayer, and every other taxpayer in Europe, by the way, we would like you to spend your tax money on defending the U.S. southern border. They'd be like, what? Meanwhile, we, you, Rob, every member of our audience who pays their taxes, we have been defending Europe by paying the majority of NATO. Now, do I think we should have global peace? Yes. Do I think we should have contributed? Yes, for the safety of the West. We don't want Russia or China dominating and, you know, invading. Agreed. But we should not have been paying the majority. And the fact that President Trump has stood up and said,
0: yes,
1: you need to be paying at a minimum your full 3% or 5%, getting them all to step up, that has been absolutely correct. So to your first part of your point, absolutely. We have been basically the world's policeman, caretaker, and parent.
0: Now, on the other side of the break, continuing with Hillary Ford, which I want to ask her about, what she has enjoyed the most since becoming an American citizen. I know it's not going to be biscuits and gravy and barbecue, because, you know, you're kind of, you're super-duper healthy.
1: Correct.
0: Yes, yes. So we're gonna cover this. By the way, if you want to check it out, Hillary Fordwich on Twitter. It's H Fordwich Hillary with one L, by the way. Make sure to follow her. She's a great public speaker, Newsmax contributor, GBN contributor. I also want to talk about grooming gangs in Great Britain and how the British government has allowed this to happen because they're afraid of being called Islamist or racist. That's coming up. This is the Rob Carson Show.
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0: 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Nearly 30 years ago, Dr. Joel Wallach revolutionized the health supplement industry with his Dead Doctors Don't Lie lecture, which has been heard by over 100 million people. 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

0: some other stupid suggestions from Democrat-appointed Kevin Simmons, Director of Emergency Management in Annapolis, Maryland, home to the Maryland General Asylum. That's what they call the State House because they're freaking nuts. Other things you need if you're an LGBTQRA2WH2ORR2D2, if you're any of those things, you need menstruation supplies. 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Whatever. Emergency contacts. 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You need that when your electricity isn't working. And clippers, razors, cosmetic wigs, etc. Extreme heat can be challenging for those who rely on gender-affirming clothing. Stay hydrated and take frequent breaks from your chest binders on hot days. Yeah, there you go. That's in Annapolis, Maryland. I mean, my God, what an embarrassment Annapolis is. I mean, please let global warming continue and rise to maybe have people move out of Annapolis. And then it could just sink underwater like Atlantis at this point. Because honestly, it will not be missed. Let's take a break and come back. This is the Rob Carson Show.
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10: 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We have a call-in talk show, Law of the Land, on KSCO. 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
13: The media and our friends in the Democrat Party kept saying we needed new legislation, we must have legislation to secure the border. But it turned out that all we really needed was a new president.
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15: Carl Higbee, Newsmax.
16: 23 people who have been identified, five in custody, had this plan to use explosive-laden drones, like stuff that we're seeing on the battlefield in like Ukraine, to hit buildings near this event that would then force a mass evacuation.
15: Talking about the UFC fight night and the murder spree, the terror attack by leftists driven insane by Democrats and the left.
16: And then steer crowds towards pre-staged snipers. I mean, this is like all according to officials. This gets even crazier. A second wave was an allegedly planned to storm the White House gate. I'm sorry, is this Libya or are we in America? Where are all the libs screaming insurrection right now? Just this plot.
15: Because they want to overthrow America.
16: Alone is way worse than anything that was planned by Trump's.
15: That's what No Kings is about.
16: Supporters on Jan 6th. Like, that was. This is nothing like that. Yet it was the worst thing ever back then. Where is the outrage from the left here?
15: Because they want Donald Trump out of office. They want America to fall. That's what they've been doing the last decade at least. They make it very clear. They are funded by the Chinese Communist Party, by Neville Singham and George Soros. That's what this is about. And guess what? They are about to get their rear ends kicked up between their shoulders.
16: This whole thing was on Signal Chat, which was apparently thwarted by the kid's mother, actually, that reported this sudden purchase of firearms and magazines.
15: Oh, Mom, you turned me in. We were going to go on a murder spree and kill everybody and take down the American government.
16: And ammunition. 19-year-old Tyson Proper from Cincinnati, allegedly still at this point, spent $3,000 of his graduation money to purchase lots of ammunition.
15: And this is why we need to put a limit on the amount of money these brats can get for graduation.
16: Ammunition and guns and extra magazines. And
15: Honestly, you're freaking graduated from high school. I hate to tell you this. You're expected to graduate from high school.
16: Going to use in this alleged attack. And then he was caught. He rolled on basically everybody. Two others that were identified immediately as Brian Omar Roa and also Michael Allen Thomas, three first names, were arrested in California. Yeah. These guys were kind of like an organized militia. Let's go through some of these texts.
15: Listen,
16: this is the best. This is the best action I see. Position your teams in the purple dots, counter snipers and drones.
15: This is Columbine 2026.
16: Long range, circle area, great shot, easy out into the river. Okay, we'll drop you off in safe zone. These are all the roads. They have all the details, screenshots with zones highlighted. Look, I did ops in Baghdad with less intel than this. Here, this actually went on. They will pick you up here. Read the docs for mission posted above. These guys played way, way, way too much Call of Duty. But
15: yeah, and I wouldn't mess with people like Carl Higbee and his brothers in arms. The homeboys, hillbillies, and Hebrews of America have had about enough of this nonsense.
16: Check this out. One of the guys arrested, Daniel Eskridge of Kansas City, Missouri, saying, I'll be on the ground leading from the front as one of the five snipers. I would never ask y'all to do something I wouldn't do myself, but I can't do this alone, so I'm asking for volunteers.
15: This kid's a demon, needs to go to jail for a very long time. He's a demon.
16: There's this op. Is what we call the trigger event. The terrain is urban, but after this, we will have no choice but to go old school because they will send everything they have to hunt us. But if we pull this off correctly, we'll raise an army. No, you will not.
15: Yeah, yeah.
16: Look.
15: No, you won't. No, you won't. Your revolution is already dead. You just don't know it yet.
16: You think MAGA movement is strong now? If any group ever pulls any of these things off, God forbid, you're going to have an army of not only in defense of MAGA, but reflexively against everything the left is for, and we will guard against all of your unlawfulness.
15: We're just tired of this nonsense. You already had an attempted assassination at the damned White House Correspondents' Dinner, and now this. I'll let Carl Higbee put an exclamation point on this.
16: Today marks 11 years since Trump came down that golden escalator, and he's been dealing with this crap ever since then. We had Butler, where he was shot in the ear. Another attempt at his golf course. Guy charged Mar-a-Lago, got shot there. Guy got shot at the White House. You know, he literally shot at the White House and got put down. We just had another gunman at the White House Correspondents' Dinner. This attack and how many others have been foiled.
15: Done.
16: Thank God. Again, the party of coexisting ain't coexisting so well. This stuff didn't happen like this under the last administration. Because it's these rabid leftists that are the ones causing these problems because they're not capable of winning debate or on the merits of arguments or policies. They better cut this stuff out. Because one day, they're going to push too hard, and there's a bunch of us that are a hell of a lot better at the things that they're trying to do. Yeah. We defended this country once before. We'll do it again.
15: 100%, Carl. And I will join you. Homeboys, hillbillies, and Hebrews. Done! Done with this nonsense. You're not armed well physically or intellectually. And I'm telling you, we're sick and bloody tired of it. And if you're not proud of America, and you don't want to celebrate America, and you hate America, screw you. We're having a party. We're having a celebration. We are going to march on without you, leave you in our dust. We don't have to live in this darkness anymore. In Minneapolis, they're about to find out what happens when you mess with the man when it comes to going after ICE agents, trying to run them over and whatnot. This is Daniel Rosen, U.S. Attorney for the District of Minnesota, talking about these indictments of 15 Antifa members for the stuff they did to ICE. Now comes payback.
9: Today, a federal indictment was unsealed, charging 15 defendants with conspiracy to impede or injure federal officers and other charges.
15: This is the find out from the F around equation. So you F around equals find out. This is the find out.
9: Related to efforts of two Minneapolis-based Antifa groups that violently opposed the enforcement of federal law in our state.
15: Yeah.
9: Such stalking and other direct actions against law enforcement are criminal, they're un-American, and they'll be met with swift justice. That's why we're here today. To those who choose to threaten or harm federal officers, we will hold you accountable.
15: Yeah.
9: We will defend federal officers, we will protect the public, we will enforce the law.
15: Enough of this little temper tantrum that has become an attempt to overthrow our government, and that's what it is. That's what it is. 15 members of Direct Action Minnesota. Damn. It's called damn. I know, idiots. Anyway, federal crimes, conspiracy to impede a federal officer, multiple counts of interstate stalking, interstate threats, solicitation to commit a crime of violence, multiple counts of assault on a federal officer, destruction of government property, among other things. We've had enough. We've had enough of all of this nonsense. We've been through 10 years of this nonsense going on, 11 years of this nonsense. We, patriotic Americans who believe in the founding, we, Trump supporters, are battle-hardened veterans, not battle-weary veterans, because we have just begun to fight. There you go. There you go. There you go. Chicago cross-burning incident was, of course, made up, just like Jesse Smollett going to Subway for a foot long at 3 in the morning. Not sure if he was going to Subway for that, but anyway, yeah. And, of course, Democrats think the worst of Americans, another hoax exposed.
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22: 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I've been studying healthy bodies for 35 years, and what I've got to tell you may shock and surprise you, but if you listen up, it may change your life.
23: Everyone knows estrogen is for women, right? Well, not exactly. The so-called female hormone is in reality as much or more of a stress management hormone for both genders than it is a woman's hormone. While it's true that estrogen plays an important role in the development of the female reproductive system, it also plays a significant role in the development of the male reproductive system as well. In fact, contrary to common wisdom, estrogen is a male hormone as much as it is a female hormone. It helps keep a guy's bones healthy and plays a role in the health of his connective tissue too. Inflammation, migraine headaches, immune system activation, hypertension, anxiety, decreased libido are all part of the estrogenic response and can make you miserable whether you're a man or a woman. Because estrogen is processed by bile and in the liver, if you have any liver issues or if you've had a gallbladder removed or intestinal problems, your risks for estrogenic health issues go up, whether you're a guy or a girl. And because probiotic bacteria in the gut play an important role in the detoxification of estrogen, if you're dealing with any digestive and especially intestinal problems like celiac disease or small intestinal bacterial overgrowth, really any digestive health issue, your odds for estrogenic disease go up big time. A good strategy for protection from excess production of estrogen is to use digestive enzymes after all your meals. 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

0: oh, none of this matters. Growth is the most realistic way to tackle the problem, but we are going to need significant, really significant growth for it to outpace debt. And that's the big race, right?
1: It's no, 100%. I worry about it because we're $40 trillion. I don't know how the hell we pay it off. I don't even know.
0: I don't have the answers. But until somebody has the answers, gold's going to keep going up, and I think the dollar's going to keep sliding until somebody has the answer to that $40 trillion question.
1: Back to the World Cup, Philip Patrick, by the way. Where are you originally from?
0: I'm from England, Great Britain originally, but I'm an American citizen.
1: So I know you are, and I love the U.S. You are my brother. You are an American citizen as much as I am an American citizen, very much. But like, you know, you see all these Brits coming over here having barbecue for the first time. I saw this British. How bad is food in Great Britain when this woman goes into to Olive Garden and eats some pasta Alfredo and says it's the best thing she's eaten in her life? Nothing. I mean, honestly.
0: The answer is it's absolutely terrible. Come on, nobody talks about British food.
1: Because the national food of Great Britain is? It's from India. It's curry. It certainly isn't blood pudding.
0: thank God it's not blood pudding.
1: What's your favorite thing? But let me ask you, you've been a citizen for a long time. What was your favorite thing? And not only food, but think about America and what makes you proudest to be here.
0: You know what? It's the people and it's the attitude.
1: Yeah, man.
0: Growing up in Britain, it's a provincial attitude. Anybody that gets success is resented. And it kind of, I don't know. When I think of England, I think of grey. In the U.S., it's completely different. People admire success. They have drive. It's really that. It's the people and it's the mindset here, and it's why the country's so successful. I'm very fortunate to be an American.
1: Yeah, we are both very fortunate to be American. Philip Patrick, precious metals specialist with Birch Gold. Thank you, brother, for your time today. I appreciate you.
0: Thank you, Rob. Cheers.
1: All right, let's take a break and come back. This is the Rob Carson Show.
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4: Hi, everybody. 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

0: play some cool audio from people who came here to see the FIFA and love America. This is the Scottish Tartan Army. The Scots are having a hell of a time here. The Scottish Tartan Army singing our national anthem. By the way, singing our national anthem. Sing a country road first.
1: Ah. Yeah.

0: Shrek. Here you go, listen to this. Here come the bagpipes. The bagpipes. Come on. Oh. I love it. Welcome to America. I'll even forgive the Scots for singing ABBA. Love it. Here's a British couple. Here's a British couple. They love the South.
1: Guys, what is going on in the South?
2: Seriously, life over here is completely different to what we've experienced before. The people are so friendly.
0: Yeah, and the left hates America, and this is why we don't have to live in darkness anymore. And this is another serendipitous moment for America, that Donald Trump is the president, that the World Cup is here, and that people are coming here and discovering how amazing America is, going back to their countries, lamenting being back in their countries. It's happening. Overwhelm the left with joy and patriotism and faith. It's happening. God bless you, America's founder, Donald Trump. Our troops for kicking butt in Iran. And until tomorrow, which just happens to be Thursday, don't count.
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5: News this hour at Town Hall. I'm Bob Agnew in Washington. President Trump spoke with reporters today at the G7 summit in France about the deal with Iran to reopen the Strait of Hormuz.
6: So this is a memorandum of understanding, but it's a very strong one. This isn't just like a two-paragraph. This is a long, you know, pretty detailed memorandum that goes into a regular contract. I would think they would do it. If they don't, then that's, you know, that's okay. We'll have to start the process again.
5: The deal is set to be signed on Friday in Geneva. The Federal Reserve has decided to keep its key rate unchanged for now. That was the first policy session decision made today with Kevin Warsh as chairman. Nearly half the Fed's policymakers did say they may support a rate hike later this year. New polling shows a tightening political race ahead of the November midterms.
7: Republicans are closing the gap with Democrats, trailing by just 3 points among American adults, 39% to 36%, and by only 2 points among registered voters, 46% to 44%. The shift points to an increasingly competitive election season, with voter concerns like the cost of living shaping momentum on both sides. The poll comes after months of claims of a pending huge blue wave victory by Democrats in the fall. Ken Lorman reporting.
5: Federal prosecutors have charged 15 people with impeding the administration's immigration crackdown.
8: A federal indictment was unsealed, charging 15 defendants with conspiracy to impede or injure federal officers and other charges related to efforts of two Minneapolis-based Antifa groups that violently opposed the enforcement of federal law in our state. The defendants are members and associates of Direct Action Minnesota.
5: And that is the U.S. Attorney for the District of Minnesota, Daniel Rosen. On Wall Street, the Dow Jones Industrial Average now down 83 points. The NASDAQ is off 100. More from townhall.com.
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5: President Trump's nominee to lead the nation's intelligence community is receiving support from both Republicans and Democrats.
10: President Trump's nomination of Jay Clayton to serve as Director of National Intelligence is drawing bipartisan support from lawmakers and national security leaders. Clayton previously served as U.S. Attorney for the Southern District of New York and as Chairman of the Securities and Exchange Commission. Supporters from both parties point to his experience prosecuting terrorists and cartels, while Senate leaders are signaling they expect a swift confirmation process. Willie Nelson, The White House.
5: Shoppers stepped up their spending in May, surpassing economists' expectations for consumer spending. That happened even as temperatures warmed and gasoline prices leveled off. Retail sales rose 0.9%, up from a revised figure 0.4% gain seen in April. That's according to the Commerce Department's latest data that was released this morning. Sales got a boost from generous government tax refunds in both April and May. More on these stories at townhall.com. Canadian Prime Minister Mark Carney will leave the G7 summit without a formal meeting with President Trump. And that is happening even as a free trade agreement between the countries faces an uncertain future. Canadian leaders typically get bilateral meetings at the G7 summit, but Carney dismissed any notion it should be viewed as a snub in this case. A Christian adoption agency makes a big announcement.
11: 5 years ago, when Bethany Christian Services announced that it would begin placing children with gay couples, the backlash was intense. Now Bethany is reversing course, announcing it will no longer place kids with same-sex couples. In a press release, the agency says, quote, "The board of directors has voted to take steps to clarify and reinforce the Christian faith commitments and beliefs that have shaped our work for more than 80 years. Michael Harrington reporting.
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3: Hi, this is Dr. Duncan McCollum, and I have this amazing patient, Gaylene, here, who walked into our office, well, barely walked into our office.
4: Hardly able to walk and bent over. And within three visits, I was standing up straight, walking. I couldn't believe it. That's never happened to me before. It's been a very rough road. But we're getting there, and I'm very grateful.
3: And you had two back surgeries as well, right?
4: Yes, I did. Yep. In 1995, yeah.
3: And so they didn't really solve your problem?
4: No, they didn't.
3: And you came in, we did some stem cell treatments on you and some chiropractic on you, right?
4: Correct.
3: Yeah. So you're happy?
4: I'm happy. Everyone here is just awesome. They're all here to help you. They're all so sweet.
3: You should listen to Gaylene, see if we can help your health.
4: That's right. Anyone that needs help, please come in.

0: Hey, George Camel here. A few years ago, someone stole my identity. And let me tell you, that is not a quick fix. It takes hours on the phone, piles of paperwork, and a whole lot of stress trying to untangle the mess. 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
1: With SRN News, I'm Bob Agnew in Washington. A business jet reporting mechanical problems to a nearby airport crashed and caught fire on a Texas highway yesterday. One person was killed. It also sent motorists racing from their cars to help rescue passengers from the burning wreckage, which they did successfully. Only one of the people on board were killed. The plane went down late Tuesday in Laredo, Texas, near the Mexican border. Leaders at the Group of Seven summit have thrown their support behind President Trump's tentative agreement with Iran to open the Strait of Hormuz and further extend a shaky ceasefire. In a declaration issued overnight, the leaders called the deal an historic opportunity to prevent Iran from acquiring any nuclear weapon. New polling shows a tightening political race ahead of the November midterms. A survey conducted by The Economist and YouGov found Republicans are closing the gap with Democrats, trailing by just 3 points among Americans.
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16: 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I've been studying healthy bodies for 35 years, and what I've got to tell you may shock and surprise you, but if you listen up, it may change your life. Your bowel has a brain of its own. It's known as the enteric nervous system, and it's been called the second brain by researchers. But given the inability of the brain in our head to override intestinal instructions, it might be better designated as the main brain. It's composed of a complex network of nerve cells, similar to the ones that make up the 3-pound computer in our cranium, and it's responsible for coordinating the crunching of food with muscular movement of the digestive tract, as well as secretion of digestive juices. In addition to the role it plays in choreographing the various functions involved in the processing of of food and absorption of nutrients, this second brain responds to emotional and mental experiences, which can then in turn either suppress or improve digestive functioning. Like the central nervous system, this digestive brain depends on hormones to do its job, none more important than serotonin. In fact, the vast majority, up to 95% of this mood-stabilizing substance, is actually located in the gut, some of it made by resident bacteria or probiotics that live in the intestine, making these microbes an important source of natural, non-toxic, mental and emotional health medicine. So now, along with improving digestive health and nutrient absorption, you have one more reason to get on a good probiotic supplement. They're nature's own gentle, multifunctional Prozac. 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
9: You.

0: If you're getting close to Medicare age, let me tell you what I'm seeing and hearing. 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
1: With SRN News, I'm Bob Agnew in Washington. Tropical Storm Arthur formed today off the Gulf Coast of Texas, becoming the first named storm of the Atlantic hurricane season this year. National Hurricane Center forecaster Dan Brown said that Arthur will likely affect parts of the southeastern U.S. with heavy rains. The storm developed near the middle of the Texas coastline, about 50 miles from Port O'Connor. A business jet reporting mechanical problems to a nearby airport crashed and caught fire on a Texas highway last night, killing one person, sending motorists racing from their cars to try and help rescue the passengers from the burning wreckage. Leaders of the Group of Seven summit have thrown their support behind President Trump's tentative agreement with Iran to open the Strait of Hormuz and further extend a shaky ceasefire there. In a declaration issued overnight, the leaders called the deal an historic opportunity to prevent Iran from acquiring any nuclear weapon. This is SRN News.
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6: Hi, registered pharmacist Ben Fuchs here. I've been studying healthy bodies for 35 years, and what I've got to tell you may shock and surprise you, but if you listen up, it may change your life. Researchers from Harvard and Columbia Universities found that we can increase the production of healing chemicals by intentionally assuming open, wide, spread out, expansive positions and postures. Holding our shoulders up and widening the chest muscles for as little as 2 minutes can have a huge effect. You can drop your stress hormone levels and increase testosterone and other anabolic building hormones. Strategies like these can not only improve our ability to heal in a completely non-toxic fashion, they can keep us from having to interact with an intrusive and ineffective medical model that has presided over the most dramatic increase in degenerative diseases in the history of mankind. The stress response that manifests as elevations in blood pressure, clotting of the blood, relaxation of the immune system, and a laxity of digestive musculature is the unifying component in the development of all degenerative disease. It's the one thing they all have in common. Whether you're dealing with arthritis or osteoporosis or cardiovascular health issues, digestive distress, autoimmunity, or any of the 12,800 various diagnoses, the one thing all of these various pathologies have in common is an underlying activation of stress response chemistry. If you're looking for a quick way to reduce the symptoms associated with the stress response, consider your posture. 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
2: A fez is something that you would see Laurel and Hardy wear.
3: That is one of the dumbest hats I've ever seen.
2: Now, Dave, don't. No, you can't say that.
3: That hat sets
2: David,
3: me off. I can't hold it back anymore. Fez, if you look, wear one of those hats, you look like a fool. This is what the Shriners guys wear.
2: Yes, and on the Sons of the Desert, which I was a proud member of the Laurel and Hardy Society, we wear fezes. We are the Sons of the Desert, having the times of our lives. I'll stop singing now.
3: These types of hats seem to me impractical because you have all that space there above your head, but they never have a little storage compartment in there. I mean, you could keep your keys in there.
2: You could.
3: Snacks.
2: You could hide a lot of things up in there.
3: Then you can't get into your car because it'll knock your hat off. How many chicks did you get, Billy? How many women were hanging out with you guys?
2: Excuse me, what? Oh, you mean at the Laurel and Hardy?
3: Wherever they wear these hats,
2: Club
3: Billy.
2: Society?
3: I have a theory that these are women repellent.
2: Okay, look.
3: These repel
2: the
3: women.
2: Only lady that I ever met was Stan Laurel's daughter.
3: Did she say, take off that stupid hat?
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0: 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We're being joined by pharmacist Ben Fuchs. We're doing this live, you guys. If you have any questions, be sure to send them to us, text them to us, or call in would be preferable. 479-1080. 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Pharmacist Ben Fuchs in the house. Are you there, Ben? Oh, sorry. Now let's try it. I had to turn you on. There you go, Ben.
1: I'm here.
0: I can hear you.
1: Okay.
0: All right, Ben. So thank you for joining us here on The Mineral Way. We're going to answer questions and tell people about longevity and all the benefits of becoming a distributor or just a preferred customer. Either way, it doesn't matter. Once you join our team, you will have pharmacist Ben Fuchs and myself working for you, sort of, Ben.
1: What do you mean, sort of?
0: Well, you know, we don't want to be working late at night and, you know, working overtime and all that stuff. Do we?
1: Yeah. I work 24-7, man. Yeah, 365.
0: People you call never me midnight. Sleep, Ben. You
1: People text call me at midnight Christmas Eve.
0: I believe it because you send me texts at midnight whenever I'm thinking, man, does this guy ever sleep?
1: No, I do sleep a little bit, but no, I want to do things this lifetime. I'll
0: you are on a
1: dead.
0: Mission, Ben.
1: What?
0: You are on a mission to help people.
1: I am on a mission, you know, and I do help people, and it's very rewarding to help people, and people need an advocate. You can't trust anybody, especially with your health.
0: Yeah.
1: There's so much chicanery and misleading misinformation. It's just not, it's just not fair. You know, so I consider myself to be an advocate for the patient, and I consider myself to be an advocate for people who use skincare as well. So I'm a patient advocate in terms of nutrition, and I'm a patient advocate in terms of skincare, and I think people need an advocate. And you're an advocate for business folks, for people who want to join a business.
0: That's right, Ben. I love to help people build their own home business. I mean, you and I together, Ben, we're like Superman and
1: Batman and Robin.
0: Batman and Robin.
1: Yes.
0: There you go.
1: Green Hornet and Kato.
0: Yeah. Mermaid Man and Barnacle Boy.
1: And who's Barnacle Boy? And
0: that's you.
1: Mermaid. That's you. you're Barnacle Boy. I'm Mermaid Man.
0: Tim Conway and Ernest Borgnine did Mermaid Man and Barnacle Boy on the SpongeBob cartoons.
1: They really did?
0: Yeah.
1: They were the voices?
0: Yeah. Tim Conway, you know, is
1: of course I know Tim Conway.
0: Ridiculous.
1: Do you remember where Tim Conway first became famous on TV?
0: Carol Burnett.
1: No, before that.
0: McHale's
1: Navy.
0: Really?
1: Did you ever see that show?
0: No.
1: You never saw it?
0: No.
1: Yeah, that's from the 60s. Ernest Borgnine was McHale, and Tim Conway was Ensign somebody.
0: Oh, so they worked as a team in that?
1: Yeah, yeah.
0: Oh, wow.
1: You never heard of McHale's Navy?
0: I've heard of it, but I never watched
1: anybody
0: it.
1: Anybody out there in Santa Cruz land heard of McHale's Navy?
0: No wonder why. Yeah, those guys had a great chemistry in the SpongeBob cartoon. Mermaid Man and Barnacle Boy. That's you and I, Ben.
1: As long as you're Barnacle Boy.
0: Okay, I'm not going to argue about that. 218-5726-479-1080. Ben, I had somebody come in here just left a little while ago.
1: Yeah.
0: And he was asking me, he says he has, his doctor said that he has the beginnings of glaucoma, I think he said. Something to do with his eye.
1: Okay.
0: And so he was looking for a product, you know, he's wondering how
1: Let me
0: do
1: talk
0: I...
1: to you about glaucoma.
0: Okay.
1: And I'm not sure if you're asking me that.
0: I'm just telling you the situation.
1: What's that?
0: I'm just telling you what this guy's situation.
1: Right, that's interesting how you brought that up, because I've been talking a lot about glaucoma. In fact, last week I did two podcasts where I talked about glaucoma. So that's just coincidence, I guess.
0: Mm-hmm.
1: And glaucoma is kind of interesting. I did a Zoom call presentation for a friend of mine who's in longevity, and I gave them my whole spiel, and this is very important, how you break down or you reduce all chronic degenerative diseases to two major points. And these are the points of entry of the outside world, we'll say, into the inside world. You know, the body is kind of a closed system, and the only things that get into the body basically come in through the skin, via the skin, or through the skin, or through the intestine, right? And so, basically, when we get sick, it's because the wrong things are getting into this closed system, or the right things aren't. Basically, that's pretty much it. Bad things are getting in, and good things aren't. That's pretty much, if you want to simplify it, that's what it is. I gave the whole spiel about how the digestive system is point number one, where big things get into the body. And then the metabolic system or the blood sugar system is where smaller things get into the bloodstream and then into cells. And that's really the only places where you get disturbances. And when you understand this, it reduces all chronic degenerative disease to two simple things: food and blood sugar. Food and blood sugar. Food and blood sugar. I said three times because it's so freaking important. Okay. Food and blood sugar, four times. And when I say blood sugar, I don't just mean glucose in the blood. I also mean insulin, which helps the body handle glucose. That's basically the problems. Foods, the kind of foods we're eating, toxicity in foods, sugar in foods, and by sugar, I'm including fruit sugar, fructose, as well as sucrose, chemicals and rancid fats, and, you know, basically all the yucky things that we eat. And then by metabolic issues, you're basically talking about sugar. That's pretty much it. Now, there's a few other things you can tweak, adrenal hormones, thyroid, but that's pretty much it, is the food and the sugar. I don't know how much simpler it could be, but anyway, I talked for like an hour on this, or 45 minutes, and the last 15 minutes we took questions. First question was, after I went through this whole thing about how everything is boiled down to food and blood sugar, the first thing somebody asked me was, what can I do about my glaucoma? Okay, and then after I said that, I'm like, in my head, I'm thinking, well, I just told you everything. But then I thought, yeah, but we don't really relate glaucoma or the eyes to food and blood sugar. We don't see how that's all connected, right? Like, if I were to ask you, how is eye health glaucoma, and I'll explain it here in a second, how is glaucoma related to food and why is there a connection there? How does that even work, right? It's not, we don't really understand the link. Even doctors don't. And one of the major treatments for glaucoma is to drill a hole in the eye.
0: Yikes.
1: Yes, yikes. It's not like literally a drill and literally a hole, but it's like a pin prick, laser thing, and they put a hole in there. And so let's talk a little bit about glaucoma,
0: okay.
1: And then I'll show you how food. And remember, I'm talking about glaucoma, but it has to do with autoimmune disease and dementia and arthritis and movement disorders and Parkinson's disease and cancer and cardiovascular disease, everything. Food, blood sugar. Food, blood sugar. How many times have I said that already? That's so important. It's that important that I have to keep saying it and saying it and saying it. So let's talk about glaucoma, okay?
0: Okay.
1: Glaucoma is a eye disease that's caused by an increase in pressure in the eye. They call it intraocular pressure, IOP.
0: Okay.
1: Intraocular means inside the eye pressure. So here's how it works. You got your eyeball. Your eyes are constantly, cells in the eye are constantly making fluid. So the eyes have to stay wet and moist, right?
0: Mm-hmm.
1: So there's fluid that's constantly being made. And that fluid is constantly being drained. It's a cycle. Fluid's made, and that fluid is drained. Make sense so far?
0: Yes.
1: And there's a little tiny tube or canal, they call it, where the fluid drains out of the eye. Now, first of all, you got to use your imagination a little bit, because the eye is not just the eye. It's a bunch of little chambers, little rooms, if you will, compartments, if you will,
0: okay,
1: within the eye. And each of these compartments has fluids in it. And the way the fluids stay balanced between what's being produced and what's being excreted is by the eye cells make some fluid, and then then the fluids drain down. There's a balance. When you have glaucoma, the eye fluid is not being drained, and so pressure builds up, fluid pressure. Can you picture that?
0: Yes.
1: Does it make sense?
0: Yes.
1: All right. So glaucoma is a condition where fluid is not drained out of the eye. The pressure, the eye pressure or fluid pressure builds up, and this can press against the nerves, and it can cause blindness and all kinds of health challenges. So it's a serious problem. Now, start to understand some clues when you understand, first of all, that diabetes, elevated blood sugar, which we talked about as one of the major causes of all chronic degenerative disease, is the primary risk factor for glaucoma. And you don't have to be diagnosed as a diabetic to have diabetes-like symptoms.
0: Okay.
1: You can go to the doctor and have all the symptoms of diabetes, and he'll say, oh, we tested your blood sugar, and it's normal. That doesn't mean anything. You go by your symptoms. So if you have glaucoma, almost by definition, there's a blood sugar problem. So you say, well, how does that even relate? How's it all connected? Well, here's how it's connected. That tube or canal that the fluid is drained out of, Make sense? You following me?
0: Yes, absolutely.
1: Okay. That canal can become damaged. The damage to the canal is the same kind of damage that happens to the joints when you have arthritis. It's the same kind of damage that happens to the intestine when you have ulcerative colitis or leaky gut. It's the same kind of damage that happens to the blood vessels when you have cardiovascular disease. It's the same kind of damage that happens to the skin when you have wrinkles. It's the same kind of damage that happens to the gums when you have gum disease. Are you here? Does this make sense here?
0: Yes.
1: The
0: I'm
1: damage to the canal is the same kind of damage that happens to the entire body when you have toxicity and when you have elevated blood sugar. And we'll use the joints as an example because everybody understands arthritis. When you have arthritis, the joints, the cartilage, right, the connective tissue, this connective tissue is the cartilage, becomes damaged. How does it become damaged? It becomes damaged from sugar. Sugar reacts with cartilage to cause a chemical reaction called glycation. You may have heard that term.
0: Mm-hmm.
1: Okay. And toxicity in the blood from the intestine. Remember, the food gets into the bloodstream. Food particles and immune particles and various substances get into the bloodstream through a leaky gut. They get deposited in the cartilage, and the cartilage becomes damaged. So the damage to the cartilage that occurs when you have arthritis is analogous to the damage that happens in the canal. They call it the canal of Schlemm, technically. The canal and the connective tissue, it's called the trabecular network, fancy name, but basically it's a meshing in the canal. It becomes damaged exactly the same way as your cartilage does when you have arthritis. Glaucoma is arthritis of the eye. It's vascular disease of the eye. It's gum disease of the eye. It's wrinkles of the eye. It's the same mechanism. You with me here? And this is how the body breaks down, people. The same way. It's not like it's special in the eye, and it's special in the joints, and it's special in the gums, and it's special in the skin, and special in the blood vessels, and special in the kidneys, and it's special here and special there. Even though the way our system works, our medical system works, we have specialists for everything. You don't need a specialist. And I often tell this kind of joke. It's not really a joke, but it's sort of amusing. There's only one disease. It's called MBFA disease, right? You hear me say this before?
0: Yes. What does the F stand for, Ben?
1: My body is falling apart disease.
0: Okay.
1: That's the only disease. The body degenerates secondary to or following toxicity, which includes sugar, and malnutrition, the lack of nutrition. So when you go to the eye doctor for glaucoma, he doesn't know what to do. He doesn't understand glycation, sugaring of the trabecular network or the canal. He doesn't understand degenerative conditions of the connective tissue. He just says, okay, your pressure's building up. I'm going to drill a hole in there, or I'm going to give you steroids to reduce the inflammation. I'll give you steroid eye drops or some kind of mechanical solution. And so if you have glaucoma, it's a serious problem. It's one of the leading causes of blindness. You're not going to, from a reversal or healing perspective, you're not going to reverse it right away because it took decades to show up. So what you want to do is you want to do whatever kind of medical strategies you need to do depending on how severe the glaucoma is, mm-hmm. Shy of drilling a hole in the eye, you know, use your steroids or your eye drops, and treat yourself like you're a diabetic.
0: Okay.
1: Whether you've been diagnosed as such. So the way you deal with glaucoma is A, you treat yourself like a diabetic. You get yourself on the healthy blood sugar pack. Okay. Now, before I even tell you that, can you see how there would be a disconnect between our, what's happening to the eye mentally, a disconnect? Like, we wouldn't really see the connection between the eye and digestive health, or between the eye and blood sugar health. Can you see how it would be a little kind of like, well, that doesn't quite make sense. Most people don't see how that makes sense. Can you see how that would be confusing?
0: I can see how it would be confusing to people who have not studied this stuff like you and
1: right.
0: To the lesser extent as I have. So
1: right.
0: To you and I, it makes sense. But
1: does it, exactly, that's what I was going to say to you. Can you see how it would be confusing, number
0: yeah.
1: one? But once I explain it, can you see how it makes sense?
0: Yes.
1: Exactly. It's a degenerative condition, exactly the same as arthritis, which affects the joints, gum disease, which affects the gums, vascular disease, which affects the blood vessels, kidney disease, which affects the circulatory vessels, etc. It's the same problem, which makes health and healing and longevity. So simple. And that is ultimately our message here.
0: So
1: this is simple. It's not complicated. Now, whether it's easy to resolve, that's different because you got to change the way you eat. You got to start supplementing. You got to kind of change your lifestyle. But it's not complicated. And if you go to an eye doctor for glaucoma, he's going to give you his strategies for dealing with it. It's not his fault. That's what he does. So do what you need to do, because glaucoma is very serious. Do what you need to do medically. Get on the, you know, the eye drops and whatever it is. And simultaneously get on the healthy blood sugar pack. And I always like throwing in the ultimate niacin into the healthy blood sugar pack, because that's important for blood sugar control. Mm-hmm. You throw a couple other things in there that are good for controlling blood sugar, such as the ultimate MSM, the zinc FX, the vitamin C FX. These are all substances, nutrients that can help stabilize blood sugar. Vitamin C is a great way to stabilize blood sugar. Excuse me. And vitamin C is also important for helping build the connective tissue. Make sure you're using your ultimate EFAs, which come in, which are part of the healthy blood sugar pack. And then I would be working on the digestive system. Most people, they're at the age where they get glaucoma, usually in the 50s or 60s or later, know that they've had digestive health issues for a long time. So start working on digestive health. Now, I don't want this to sound simplistic, but it is simple. It's not simplistic. It's simple. It's not simplistic in the sense that it's scientific. This is not, you know, inane. This is not vapid stupidity. This is scientific. And so it's not simplistic, but it's simple. Not necessarily easy, but it's simple. And this is true about all health challenges. And we got to get it through our heads, like logically, because the culture, the social matrix, if you will, does not understand that you don't need a specialist for health challenges. You don't need an endocrinologist for hormone disease and a OBGYN for women's diseases and a neurologist for dementia and an oncologist for cancer and a cardiologist for heart disease and, you know, for biochemical issues. I'm not talking about surgeries where you need to stitch something up like traumas. For biochemical issues, you simply have to work on the biochemistry generically, and that means first and foremost, the digestive system. Secondly, the blood sugar system. And then make sure you're using a well-rounded nutritional supplement program, which is what we excel, where Longevity excels, and which we can provide you. Now, the stuff I do, Dave, that's above and beyond in a way, because Longevity really is a nutritional supplement company, but I want people to understand. That's why I take the time to really tell you the mechanisms. I don't want to say just get on this pill and get on that pill. Sometimes I give too much information. I know that. Sometimes people don't want to hear too much information. But I think it's important that we all understand how our bodies work. That's my mission in life, is to help people understand how their bodies work and then how nutritional supplementation can help them interact with their bodies in a healthy, healing, and therapeutic fashion.
0: Okay, Ben, sounds good. Before we get to our first call of the evening, Ben, yes. I have here two products in my hands. One is Ultimate Vision FX, one is Ocutive. They both have luteins.
1: Yes.
0: What's the deal with luteins?
1: Lutein is a color. It's a yellow pigment.
0: Okay.
1: The eyes use pigments. Let me explain here. What lives on the planet? This is a riddle for you, Dave. What lives on the planet Earth, and never gets skin cancer, and is out in the sun and thrives in the sun every day?
0: Bananas.
1: Close. You know, but generally that's it. Plants.
0: Oh,
1: right?
0: Okay.
1: Plants. So plants are in the sun all day long, and they never get skin cancer. How is that?
0: Well, they don't have skin.
1: Yes, they do.
0: Of course they do.
1: They have a covering. They don't call it skin,
0: right,
1: but they got
0: okay.
1: A covering. So they never get skin cancer. They never get cancer. But they're on the sun. They're protected from the sun. They use the sun. What is it that protects the plants from the sun? Pigments. The reds, the blues, the greens, the purples, the oranges, the yellows. They're beautiful. But they're not there to be beautiful. They're actually electrically active. I don't want to get too fancy chemistry here, but they're transducers. They suck up electrical energy, photonic energy, sun energy, to protect the rest of the plant. Pigments have a solar protective property. And when we eat those pigments impart their sun protection properties on us. Mm-hmm. And in fact, this is how God intended our skin to be protected from the sun. One of the ways. Melanin, of course, is the main way. But one of the ways that our skin is supposed to be protected from the sun is through pigments. You eat the reds and the blues and the greens and the oranges, and they go into your skin. In fact, if you, in Canada, I don't think they have it in the United States, but in Canada, you can actually buy pigments, plant pigments, to get a fake suntan called beta carotene. Have you heard of beta carotene?
2: Yes.
1: It's orange red. Mm-hmm. And when you eat beta carotene, it'll go into your skin. So much so that you can actually get a fake tan with it.
0: You think that's what what's-his-name uses for his nice tan?
1: No, orange? No. He paints it. I think he paints something on there. I don't know what he does. Anyway. So pigments are sun protective for the skin. Okay. Well, the eye is very similar. And the eye has pigments in it, too, to do the exact same thing. Pigments get delivered to the eye tissue to protect the eyes. And as we age, those pigments don't get to the eyes effectively, and they break down. By the way, those pigments are concentrated in the macula. And when that part of the body breaks down, or that part of the eye breaks down, we call it what? Macular degeneration. Right? This is what macular degeneration is. Well, it turns out that when you eat pigments, the pigments will protect your macula. All of them will, from veggies and from the peels of fruits. The peels of fruits are really where the pigments are. There's some inside, too, in the pulp, but most of them are in the peels. And veggies, the pigments are all over. They're dispersed. So pigments from veggies are very protective for the skin and very protective for the eyes. Well, it turns out you can actually supplement with those pigments, and that's what our Vision FX is. It contains lutein and zeaxanthin and carotene, and these are all pigments. You eat the pigments, they go into your eye and they protect your macula, and bonus, they go into your skin and protect your skin from photo damage, from getting wrinkled, and also from skin cancer. So, by the way, our Vision FX, now you know, Vision FX also protects your skin from burning and from photo damage and from wrinkling.
0: I'm going to have to add this to my daily routine.
1: There you go, so you don't get those wrinkles and you keep that boyish, beautiful look of yours. And the girls still chase you down, even into your 50s and 60s.
0: I like that, Ben. That sounds good, dude. As a matter of fact, Ben, you know what sounds good is getting to some phone calls. So you want to do that?
1: I would love to do that.
0: 831-479-1080. That is the phone number. 218-5726 with your text messages. KSCODave@gmail.com with your emails. We're hanging out with pharmacist Ben Fuchs, and if you have any questions, that's how you get them to us. Let's head out to Wisconsin and pick up Paul. You're in the air, Paul.
1: Paul. Oh, yeah. Paul from Wisconsin.
3: Hi, guys.
1: Hey.
3: Yeah, how are you doing? Glad to hear you again. A couple things. I'll be as quick as I can. One of your first podcasts back in January, I myself, my right eye glaucoma, my left eye has retina issues. And at that time, back on January 13th, Monday, you described my eye situation and you made another word. You used metabolic syndrome.
1: Uh-huh.
3: Okay, just wanted to make that clear. And I had one question, then I'll be done. A couple weeks ago on another podcast you recently had, you mentioned the name of a new drug for chronic pain,
1: it's not a drug. It's not a drug. It's actually a fatty acid, a fat. It's made by bacteria in your intestine, and it's one of the most powerful and multifunctional and non-toxic substances that the body makes, specifically the bacteria, not really the body, but bacteria in the intestine make, and it is called butyrate, B-U-T-Y. R-A-T-E, and you're going to start to hear about it more and more. It's anti-inflammatory, and it is pain-relieving, but it's got all kinds of benefits, including relaxation benefits, helps you fall asleep, and most importantly, butyrate is energy for intestinal cells and preventative against one of the most horrible cancers anybody could ever have, which is colon cancer. So butyrate supplements, number one, are one of the ways that you can up your butyrate levels. The ketogenic diet will support the production of butyrate if you want to make your own butyrate, and having a healthy microbiome can also support butyrate production. Bacteria in the intestine can produce butyrate. So keeping the intestine health healthy. Strategy number one, eating less food and going ketogenic and low calories and fasting is another way to support butyrate content, butyrate levels, and then also supplementing with butyrate. And there's quite a few supplements out there now that have butyrate in them.
3: Sure. Yeah, because a friend of mine, he has chronic pain, so I thought I'd just want to make sure the name and the spelling.
1: Butyrate.
3: Okay, that's all I need.
1: You
3: Thank
1: betcha.
3: You.
0: Thank you for the call, Paul. 831-479-1080. Let's head out to Craig. He's calling from Campbell. You're in the air, Craig.
1: Craig, what's up, Craig?
2: Hi. Pharmacist Ben, you're an epic masterpiece.
1: Thank you. I appreciate that.
2: Anybody ever call you an epic masterpiece?
1: Never. Thank you. That means a lot. Thank you. But it takes one to know one, so you must be pretty epic yourself there, Paul.
2: Oh, yeah, yeah. Everybody in the neighborhood, they call me epic masterpiece.
1: They call okay. Are you a scientist or chemist, or what do you do? Epic, Paul.
2: Oh, heck no. Heck no. I'm family business for so long. And just to get average dude, call in, longtime friend of MZ.
1: Okay.
2: So, yeah, yeah, I knew him from the 90s. I did a little some stuff with him. But, hey, you know, talking about the eye doctor, I've got a great eye doctor, but he doesn't talk like you. And you wish he would. But, you know, he'll just use the eye drops. He tells me, oh, you know, you're a candidate for glaucoma, I see, you know, where you're not right there yet. But if you pass a certain number, you know, they're going to want to put you on the eye drops. But anyhow, I like the way you talk about
1: it. Did that make sense how I explained it?
2: Oh, absolutely. You know, I like hearing that. You wish your eye doctor would talk like that. As good as he is, you know.
1: That's not what they do, you know. That's not what their specialty is. And praise God, it's a good thing sometimes because their job is to correct an emergency. They're not their job. Sometimes we think that they're there just for overall health, but they're not. They're there to correct emergency situations. And it's, you know, it's a good thing we have them for emergencies. But for chronic, long-term degenerative issues, there's nothing. That's not their bailiwick. That's not their in their wheelhouse.
2: No, they don't. That's not how they make their money. You know?
1: That's not how they operate, no. No pun intended.
2: Yeah, okay, I do have a question about that tangy tangerine. I got my first jar. And it's okay. There's no scooper in there. I take about a tablespoon each day. But would you consider it also an electrolyte or not?
1: Oh, yeah. Oh, heck yeah. It's an incredible electrolyte drink. Electrolytes are basically minerals that dissolve in water. You know, If you take a minerals like a rock, obviously, if you take a rock and you stick it in water, it's not going to dissolve. What makes an electrolyte unique is it has an ability to dissolve dissolve in water, and when it dissolves in water, you can't see it. Like if you take salt and you put it in water, you can't see it, but it's still there. And what it is, the salt, when it goes into the water, salt is sodium chloride. I'm going to use salt as an example. Salt is a classic electrolyte. It's made up of sodium, which has a positive charge, and chloride, which has a negative charge. You put it together, you get sodium chloride or salt. Something fascinating happens when you just take ordinary salt and stick it in water. It doesn't seem like it would be fascinating, but from a biochemical or a chemical perspective, it's extremely fascinating. What happens when you take that sodium chloride, that salt, and you put it in water, it looks like it disappears, but it's still there. But what happens is the sodium, which is positively charged, separates from the chloride, which is negatively charged. They call this charge separation. And now you've got a positive charge on the left-hand side, say, hypothetically, and a negative charge on the right-hand side. And that means between the left-hand side positive charge and the right-hand side negative charge, you now have a current. You now have a flow of electrical energy. Are you with me? Can you picture this?
2: Yeah.
1: That's why it's called an electrolyte. In other words, it's now electricity. This is how batteries work. That's why batteries have a positive charge and a negative charge. Basically, you've got one part of the salt on one side and another part of the salt on the other side, and now you have a current or a flow. And this is why electrolytes are so important. When you put them in water, they generate electrical flow. And the term for electrical flow is voltages. They generate voltages. They make ordinary water electrical, and they make ordinary biological fluids like your blood electrical. And so electrolytes in the body, and they're always in the fluids, electrolytes in the fluids of the body are how the body maintains its electrical voltages. And at the end of the day, we are not chemical beings, even though we talk about chemistry all the time. We talk about ingredients all the time. We talk about nutrients all the time. We're a very chemocentric culture. At the end of the day, we're not chemical beings. We're electrical beings. And this makes electrolytes foundational, fundamental to biochemistry and to health. And this is why if you go to the hospital and, you know, you're sick or you have a coma or whatever it is that you have to go to the hospital for, what's the first thing they put in your blood? Electrolytes.
2: Yeah.
1: In order to create changes at the foundational level of biochemistry, which is electricity. That's the first thing they do. They put electrolytes into your blood. Yes, sir.
2: Yeah, so this powder versus a regular glass of water, let's say good quality water you buy.
1: Yes, you turn it into electrical system.
2: Versus this powder, the Tangy Tangerine. Tangy Tangerine would have a lot more electrolytes in it than that. Would you buy a regular, say, a bottle, essence bottle of water?
1: Heck yeah. Not only that, but you're also getting vitamins and you're getting phytonutrients and glucosamine and all kinds of stuff. What makes plant-derived minerals so special is they're electrolytic. They contain electrolytes. Do you ever see Idiocracy?
2: No,
1: the movie Idiocracy? Anybody? Dave?
0: No, I have not.
1: You have to see that movie. Paul, have you ever seen it? Is Paul gone? Paul there?
2: I'm here. No, I'm here. Greg.
1: Go watch Idiocracy tonight. Everybody listening, watch Idiocracy. It's really funny, and there's a big thing on electrolytes.
2: Okay, one quick one. So I'm looking at the Tangy Tangerine. Is it mostly, is it 100% food-based or like 80%?
1: I'm fruit? Curious. Did you say fruit?
2: Food-based nutrients.
1: Yes, it's all food-based.
2: It's 100% food-based.
1: Well, what do you mean by food-based? Made from food? It's not made from food. No, it's not 100% made from food. There are added vitamins and such in there, but the base of it is an organic food blend and an amino acid complex and they call it a free radical defense system. Those come from plants, and there's prebiotics, probiotics too. But the vitamins and such, they don't come necessarily from plants. The minerals do.
2: Okay, good. Well, you probably got other people want to ask you stuff. I'll let you go, but thanks so much, everybody.
1: Thank you, Paul. Thanks for the kind words, buddy.
0: Thank you for the call.
1: I kept saying
0: Paul. Paul was our first caller, but okay. Let's head out to Santa Cruz and see what Lynn has to say. Lynn, you are in the air. Thank you for the call.
1: Hello, Lynn.
4: Yes, hi, Ben. Good to talk to you. Thank you so much.
1: Yes.
4: My question for you is, I'm 61 years old, and I was diagnosed with a mild form of osteoporosis.
1: Okay.
4: And what preceded this, and I think I heard it on one of your podcasts, I'm not sure, is I had a cavitation in the jawbone and also prolapsed uterus, which
1: okay.
4: I thought that you put those together in one
1: you
4: podcast,
1: bet.
4: Which kind of surprised me, and I was like, wow. So anyway, I just wondered, like,
1: yeah,
4: what you...
1: This is... Very common, okay? There's four components to the body, and forgive me because I know I repeat myself, but it's repetition is reinforcement, so it's a good thing.
4: Yes. Yep.
1: So there's four parts to the body. We call the parts stuff.

0: part of the body when it comes to aging, and all of the things we hate about the aging process, is the connective tissue. The connective tissue, A, holds everything in place. B, the connective tissue electrifies the entire body. Electricity is generated through the through the connective tissue. The connective tissue nourishes and oxygenates all of the cells of the body, and the connective tissue is responsible for detoxification. The connective tissue, by the way, is made up of fibers, mostly collagen, but other fibers, and goo. And this combination of fibers and goo is sort of like cement or rebar. You know, Dave, you know more about this stuff than I do probably, but is it cement that has particles in it and solid stuff in it that makes it harder, or is that concrete?
1: Ben, I don't know. You got me on that.
0: Okay, well, let's say cement, and it might be concrete. But one of those things is hardened by having extra particles inside of it, and that's kind of how the connective tissue is. The connective tissue gets its strength by various fibers that are immersed in the goo. And as we age, it is the connective tissue, fibers, and goo whose deterioration accounts for all the misery. The pain misery, the loss of function misery, the lack of movement misery, as well as the biochemical misery and the cosmetic misery as well. As we age, our connective tissue deteriorates. It leads to gum disease. It leads to vascular disease. It leads to joint disease. It leads to osteoporosis. It leads to wrinkles. It leads to prolapses and hernias and ruptures. It leads to scoliosis. It leads to aging. Everything we hate about aging is linked to connective tissue deterioration. So what you're talking about and tell me your name one more time, sorry.
2: Lynn.
0: What you're talking about, Lynn, osteoporosis, is the same kind of biochemical mechanism that causes prolapses and hernias and ruptures and wrinkles and vascular disease, et cetera, et cetera, et cetera. And so the good news is all you got to do is build the connective tissue, and then all of that will improve. Your gums will improve. Your vascularity will improve. Your ruptures and hernias and prolapses, once they happen, you got to repair them, but they'll be less likely to happen again. Your bone strength will improve. So how do you do it? How do you strengthen the connective tissue? From two directions. The first direction is from what you do not put in the system. Sugar destroys connective tissue. Toxins from foods and leaky gut destroys connective tissue. So you've got to make sure about the first two points that we always talk about, which is the digestive system and the blood sugar system, because this is where connective tissue deterioration proceeds in earnest as we get older. And then the second thing is you strengthen the connective tissue with nutrition. So you stop the toxins from getting into the system, and then you put nutrients into the system to build the connective tissue. Now,
2: so
0: we have a product.
2: No sugar, no gluten, like
0: any of that stuff. And if you have a history of digestive issues, you've got to correct those, because the toxins that get into the blood through this leaky gut situation will destroy connective tissue, as does sugar. Elevated blood sugar, meaning, you know, when sugar, the levels of sugar rise in your blood. Correcting those. But then nutrient-wise, we have a product we call the Healthy Bone and Joint Pack, and that's great. But there's other things, too, that you can use.
2: Okay.
0: MSM, our Ultimate MSM, is very important for building connective tissue. The Ultimate EFAs are important for building connective tissue. Bone broth is very important and very helpful for building connective tissue. Of course, everybody knows about glucosamine for building connective tissue. Here's the good news. When you use your glucogel caps, when you use your OsteoFX, when you use your Ultimate MSM, when you use your CFX, when you use bone broth and other strategies for building connective tissue, not only will you be less likely to have prolapses and hernias and ruptures, but you'll also be less likely to be dealing with arthritis. You'll also be protecting your vascular system. You'll also be strengthening your bones. You'll also be preventing wrinkles. You'll also be strengthening your gums. You'll also be slowing down the aging process in earnest. So again, we don't want to think about the body as made as individual parts. Like, oh, I have osteoporosis. Oh, I have a prolapse. Oh, I have wrinkles. Oh, I have vascular disease. It's the same system.
2: Right.
0: So when you build the system, when you target one part of the system, you build the entire system. You will slow down the aging process in general, and you'll reduce your risks of all kinds of degenerative diseases simply by focusing on building connective tissue. And you've probably heard about vitamin C for the

0: skin. This is why vitamin C, among many reasons, but this is one of the main reasons why vitamin C for the skin is so important. And I'll tell you why, in my opinion, because vitamin C is the key to building connective tissue, I personally believe that accelerated aging is really a form of vitamin C deficiency, because you can't build connective tissue without vitamin C. So vitamin C.
1: How many milligrams do you think per day?
0: Yeah, well, that's a great question. I was about to say. According to the RDA, which is pathetic, you only need 100 milligrams of vitamin C a day. That's ridiculous.
1: Yeah.
0: And that's why I call the RDA the ridiculous deficiency allowance. It's obscene. It's obscene. It's evil. Because it keeps people thinking, oh, I'll have an orange and I'll get enough vitamin C, or I'll have a multivitamin. Even doctors will say, oh, just take a multivitamin. Baloney. You need grams of vitamin C a day, 2 grams minimum. There's really no way to know, but I would say 2 grams minimum, 5 grams ideally, especially if you're, as you're getting older, you need more vitamin C as you're getting older. You always want your vitamin C in divided doses, number one. And the good news about vitamin C is it's completely non-toxic. If you take too much all at once, you may end up with a little bloating. Or, you know, worse comes to worse, you may get some diarrhea. So you don't want to take all of it at once. But 4 or 5 grams a day in divided doses is certainly not going to be a problem. But there are people who take 10 grams a day. Linus Pauling famously took 10 grams a day, and he had prostate cancer. Vitamin C is very powerfully anti-cancer and important for the prostate. And he lived to be in his 90s, and he was supposed to die 20, 25 years before that. So you can take plenty of vitamin C. Interestingly, animals make their own vitamin C. And when an animal is under stress, it'll make 10 or 15 times more vitamin C than normal. So in the animal kingdom, animals will make more vitamin C when they're under duress, because vitamin C helps the body handle stress. In addition to being anti-stress and important for connective tissue, it's also important for the hormones in general, and especially the brain hormones. So I would be, you know, that's one of the cool things about Beyond Tangy Tangerine. It has a huge, huge dose of vitamin C in it.
1: That's excellent. And also, do you, like, increase your animal protein as well, like red meat?
0: Animal protein's tricky. I mean, if you're out there hunting and you're, you know, killing, you know, game, wild game or something, and they're all grass-fed and they're clean and they're not eating pesticide-laden grains and that kind of thing, yeah, animal protein's awesome. But the way we treat our animals today, unfortunately, you got to be really careful with animal protein. But you need it. So it's just, you got to be, I would be using animal protein, yes, because the bones are, they're made of protein, basically, not calcium. So, you know, everybody's taking calcium for your bones. Yeah, calcium is important, but the bones are mostly protein, collagen, connective tissue. And animal protein can be good, but you just got to be a little bit careful with it.
2: Thank you for the call in, 831-479-1080. 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Ben, I hate to say this, but we have a bunch of calls, so we have to kind of be shorter.
0: Let me say one thing here. Do you know there's a new type of diabetes I just discovered? It's called type 5 diabetes.
2: Oh, man.
0: You know what type 5 diabetes is?
2: Oh, what?
0: It's malnutrition diabetes.
2: Great.
0: This is official. This is from the International Diabetes Federation's World Diabetes Conference in January. They now have officially said a new type of diabetes that's, quote, vastly underdiagnosed and poorly understood. It's diabetes that's based on a lack of nutrition. Well, they should come to one of our longevity talks or listen to the Mineral Way, because we've been talking about that for years.
2: John in Corralitos is up next. Thank you for the call, John. You're in the air.
0: Hello, John.
3: Hey, Ben, it's such a pleasure to talk to you. I've listened to you so many times, and now I get to actually talk to you.
0: I love it. Thank you, John.
3: It's really great. And so recently I had an EKG, and it showed that I had an atrial flutter.
0: Okay.
3: So I talked to a cardiologist about it, and they had a specific, you know, regimen for that, which is basically an ablation or a cardiac.
0: They want to ablate it.
3: Like that. They want to ablate it. Of course they do. Yeah, that's what they do, right? So, but I want to know what the cause of an atrial flutter is. I haven't had it. It's something new. Let's put it that way.
0: Well,
3: I've had a history of AFib, you know, like that.
0: You've had what?
3: Sort of resolved. I've had a history of AFib.
0: Same deal.
3: In the past.
0: Same deal. Yeah, it's the same deal. It's an abnormal rhythm. It's arrhythmia, an atrial flutter. It's a type of arrhythmia. So basically what happens is the electrical energy short circuits. This is what causes the heart not to beat correctly. In order to understand it, we got to understand a heartbeat. You know, our heart beats billions of times in a lifetime or a billion times in a lifetime. But what is a heartbeat? A heartbeat is incredibly complicated. Each one of these billion heartbeats is incredibly complicated and requires electrical energy to flow in this tightly organized and regulated fashion from one part of the heart to the other. There's a center of cells that start the process. They call them pacemaker cells. And these cells they initiate an electrical current that has to flow through all of these different cells in the heart. And that is very complicated. We take it for granted. But there's so many things that have to go right for this to occur. And once the heart starts to suffer from either toxicity or malnutrition, or a lack of oxygen, or what we just talked about, deterioration of connective tissue, the flow of energy to initiate a heartbeat breaks down and the heart short circuits, essentially. The electrical energy short circuits. It doesn't flow in an organized fashion. It kind of sparks on the side. Look at a short circuit. You know what I mean when I say a short circuit? Short circuit is when electricity doesn't go in the circuit that it's supposed to. It leaves the circuit. It shorts, essentially. So atrial fibrillations, atrial flutters, arrhythmias in general, they're short circuits that are caused by a combination of malnutrition, toxicity, deterioration of tissue, and a lack of oxygen. Now, you don't need to know all those individual things. All you got to do is figure out what's causing the toxicity. And make sure you put nutrition into the system. The most likely cause of atrial fibrillation toxicity and atrial flutter toxicity and all arrhythmia toxicities is sugar. That's why heart disease, and atrial fibrillation and atrial flutters and ventricular tachycardias and all kinds of cardiovascular health issues are associated with diabetes and dysglycemia, messed up blood sugar, the number one cause. So you got to work on the blood sugar. It's another classic sign of metabolic syndrome. I would get on the healthy blood sugar pack. Toxicity in the blood from a leaky gut, which are again the first two points on this kind of triangle of disease: digestion and the metabolic system. If you have toxicity that's entering into the bloodstream through the leaky gut, you got to patch that up, and you got to work on digestive health. Hypoxia, which is low blood oxygen, will initiate arrhythmias. The heart is very dependent on oxygen, so you got to make sure that you're breathing correctly. Now, if there's inflammation, that can slow down that can cause problems with oxygen delivery. That's where the toxicity element comes in. And so you got to make sure that you're practicing your slow, deep, rhythmic breathing, and you want to get on the healthy brain and heart pack. And I would be actually taking extra vitamin C, which is very important for the heart. Probably osteomag. Magnesium is very relaxing for the heart. In fact, magnesium deficiencies can cause arrhythmias, and magnesium is also involved in helping the body process sugar. So making sure you're drinking veggie juices to get your magnesium, supplementing with osteomag to get your magnesium. Interestingly, one of the drugs they give you is something called a calcium channel blocker, which blocks calcium and gives you more of a magnesium effect, because calcium and magnesium kind of go together. But you can use magnesium as nature's own calcium channel blocker. Vitamin E can also be helpful. Coenzyme Q10, which kind of gives heart cells energy, gives all cells energy, but especially heart cells, that can also be helpful. So treat yourself like a diabetic. Correct digestive health issues. Get on the healthy brain and heart pack, and then use the ancillary nutrients, and then practice your slow, deep breathing. And don't underestimate the importance of connective tissue building strategies like we talked about with Lynn just one call ago, because deterioration of the connective tissue can also cause arrhythmias and problems with the heart.
2: Thank you for the call, John. 831-479-1080. Again, for more time with pharmacist Ben Fuchs, be sure to join the team at the Mineral Way. We're going to be doing some Zoom meetings, and then you can look Ben straight in the eye and tell him, hey, what are you looking at?
0: Yes, we should do some Zoom meetings soon. Let's talk about that.
2: All right. Anthony in Watsonville is up next. Let's see what he has to say. Thank you for the call, Anthony. You're in the air.
4: Hey Ben, so I think you're forgetting one very important thing, And I mean, it sounds, I mean, you know, you're just killing it, man, with all the information. It's awesome.
0: Yeah.
4: But I think you're forgetting one thing, man.
0: Yeah.
4: Water.
0: Oh, yeah.
4: We got to drink more water because you know what, Ben?
0: Absolutely.
4: Because Ben, check this out. I'll tell you. My wife and I, we went to the grocery store the other day, and I told her, you know what? I'm just going to hang out in the car. So while she was in there, I just saw people coming and going inside the grocery store, and I would say like 60% were obese, and I was just like, oh my God, we need a good dose of like a water diet, you know what I mean? Like all of us too, including me,
0: including me, right? 100%.
4: So I'm thinking that we are just taking water for granted. I mean, I'm not speaking for everybody, right? Because I'm sure, you know, because at my job, there's a lot of people that have their water bottles and stuff like that. But what I'm saying is like
0: hydration
4: water is
0: key.
4: Good water.
0: You got to be careful with water. And as a matter of fact, John, 100%, I agree with you. And I was remiss in not mentioning water. Keeping in mind, however, John, the more water you drink, the more water-soluble nutrients you better be ingesting, electrolytes and vitamin C and the B-complex, because you're going to pee it out. You can run deficient in your electrolytes and your B vitamins and vitamin C when you drink water.
4: Yeah.
0: So stick to the
4: BTT. Classic eight glasses of water, or I think it's seven or eight glasses. Is that what you're saying?
0: Just drink as much as you want. 8 glasses is a great place to be. Personally, I do a liter of water first thing in the morning. That's the best time to do water, or one of the best times to water first thing in the morning.
4: Cool.
0: We're dehydrated in the morning because you go to the bathroom a couple times, you sweat. You breathe out, and you're not drinking water for 8 hours or 6 to 8 hours or whatever. So many people think that they're tired in the morning, but they're really dehydrated. So drinking water first thing in the morning can give you energy, and, of course, it can replace the water that you've lost. But the more water you drink, the more you got to do your BTT because you're going to pee out or urinate out your water-soluble nutrients. But your point is 100% well taken. And water's critical.
2: Thank you for the call, Anthony. Let me see how much time I have left here. Ben, I have 2.5 minutes. Let's see what Rory can do with it.
0: Rory!
2: You're in the air, Ben. Rory.
0: What's up, Rory?
5: Thank you, Ben. You're the best. You need to be the spokesman for Maha somehow with RFK
0: Maha?
5: Jr.
0: Okay. Somebody called me. Some senator. The senator in Florida wants me and Dr. Wallach to talk to RFK on, I don't remember the
5: details. You got
0: to
5: do it, brother.
0: Yeah.
5: You're the best.
0: You're
5: the best teacher. So, quickly, my father-in-law had glaucoma. He grew up in the center of Panama on tropical soils that were leached. They told my wife and all her brothers and her sister that, you're all going to have glaucoma. They all were brought to or were born in the U.S., no glaucoma, zero. So I attribute that to better diet.
0: Good living.
5: In the States. This is before, you know, corn syrups and everything. But the nutrition's so key, it's never come. And my wife's in her early 60s. And by the way, I'm your age.
0: And you look amazing.
5: I still jump off the back of my truck.
0: I saw you a couple of years ago. You look amazing, amazing. In fact, the girl I was with, I don't know if you remember Gabriella, she's like, that Rory is hot. So I got to, I told him you're married.
5: Too late, sorry. No, but, you know, you're not a Payless man or
0: a
5: CVS man? What was your drugstore that you worked at?
0: Oh, Kmart.
5: You're not a Kmart man?
0: No, you remember that story? He goes, he says,
5: You're
0: just not cut out to be Kmart material. That's what he said. Is that what you mean?
5: best line ever.
0: Isn't that the best line?
5: Today I heard an interview with Dr. Toby Rogers out of the University of Sydney. Look him up. He's the author of The Political Economy of Autism. Oh, he talked about autism. It is a financial wipeout coming to any society where it is. But I'll leave it at that, Dr.
0: Thank you.
5: Toby, what did I say? Roberts?
0: Toby Roberts or Rogers? I'm going
5: to
0: look him up.
5: Hang on. Let me, Dr. Toby Rogers. I'll text this to Dave. He can forward it to you.
0: Sounds great to talk to you, Rory.
2: Thank you for the phone call, Rory. Thank you to everybody else who called, and thank you for joining us, Ben. Boy, that hour flies by so fast, dude.
0: So much fun stuff to talk about.
2: We should do 3 or 4 hours, 5 hours, 6 hours. I bet we could do it, Ben.
0: Well, we're here every week, right?
2: We're here every week. All right, Ben, we'll see you next time. 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And we'll see you next time.
0: Thank you. Bye, David.
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7: News this hour from Town Hall. I'm Keith Peters in Washington. President Trump says the agreement with Iran should be signed shortly.
8: Tomorrow, maybe the next day. Think, you know, subject deals. All my whole life is all about deals. All I ever did is make deals. And crazy things happen with deals. I've gone into deals where it's a guarantee. No way it can not be signed. And it doesn't get signed. And I've gone into deals that you have no chance of making. And they go like nothing. So, but we're going to most likely sign a deal. They want to sign a deal.
7: A draft agreement by the United States and Iran calls for Tehran to, at a minimum, dilute its stockpile of highly enriched uranium. The deal would also waive but not permanently end sanctions on the country. It will be a very closely watched governor's race in Georgia now that the Republican candidate who will be running against the former Atlanta mayor has been chosen. Correspondent Laura Winters reports.
9: Former Atlanta mayor Democrat Keisha Lance Bottoms, who has very close ties to the Biden administration, will face Georgia Republican businessman Rick Jackson. She tells CNN that she would put Biden up against Trump's record any day of the week. Georgia remains one of the country's most evenly divided battleground states, with voters in rural areas predominantly voting Republican and major cities like Atlanta, where voters mostly vote for Democrats. President Trump won the state in the last election cycle. Republican Governor Brian Kemp cannot run again due to term limits. Laura Winters reporting.
7: The Federal Reserve kept its key rate unchanged Wednesday, yet nearly half the central bank's policymakers said they could support a rate hike later this year, an unexpectedly aggressive outcome that could disappoint President Trump and suggests heightened concerns about persistent inflation. On Wall Street, the Dow down by 507 points. More at townhall.com.
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7: Senator Bernie Sanders is proposing a plan to give Americans ownership stakes in the country's largest artificial intelligence companies. Bob Agnew reports.
10: Sanders' legislation would impose a one-time 50% tax on the stock of major AI companies and place those shares into a sovereign wealth fund to be overseen by an independent commission. Sanders estimates the fund would be worth roughly $7 trillion and provide annual payments to Americans. While the idea of public ownership of AI companies has been backed by President Trump and AI executives, Sanders' proposal goes far beyond that, with the public having decision-making power over the companies. Bob Agner reporting.
7: Shoppers stepped up their spending in May, surpassing economists' expectations as temperatures warmed and gasoline prices leveled off. Retail sales rose 0.9%. News and analysis at townhall.com. From Washington, I'm Keith Peters. The Gilgo Beach serial killer gets life in prison as victims' families address him in court.
11: Relatives of eight women murdered by New York's Gilgo Beach serial killer Rex Uhrman laid into him Wednesday before he was sentenced to life in prison without parole. Melissa Bartholomew's sister Amanda Funderburg recounted how Uhrman called her to taunt her about sexually assaulting and killing her sister. Uhrman, addressing the court in a low voice, said, "I am responsible for all that was said in this room." The judge asking, "Are you at least a little sorry. The Long Island father, who had gone undetected, nodded and appeared to mouth yes to the judge, who said, "You are disgusting, a despicable man, if you are a man at all." Julie Walker, New York.
7: Three different models of aircraft have crashed in recent days in the U.S., killing 21 people in Missouri, California, and Texas, and leading to federal investigations into the causes. More at townhall.com.

0: 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You're listening to AM 1080 KSCO Santa Cruz, AM 1340 KOMY La Selva Beach, Watsonville. The time is now 4:05, and we've got traffic and weather for you. Starting off with your weather forecast for this evening, we are expecting mostly cloudy conditions along with patchy drizzle. Overnight lows will be around 58 degrees. Tomorrow gradually becoming, well, tomorrow's going to be mostly cloudy. Highs will be around 68 degrees. Friday also cloudy. Highs will be around 68 degrees as well. Your Monterey Bay boaters forecast for tonight. Southwest winds 5 to 10 knots, 3 to 4 foot seas, and northwest waves 2 feet at 9 seconds, and southwest 2 feet at 10 seconds, along with patchy drizzle and patchy fog after midnight. The time is now 4:06. We're going to check traffic here. Highway 1 in Santa Cruz, very slow moving right as you get off the fishhook. Things will stay well under the limit until you make it past 41st Avenue. I would say it's pretty much stop and go as usual for this time of day. From the fishhook down to 41st Avenue, from that point into Aptos, your top speed will be about 10 miles per hour. Once you make it past Freedom Boulevard, things look like they pick up fairly quickly. Heading into Moss Landing, we've got stop-and-go traffic from Salinas Road to Jensen Road. Things picking up just past the harbor. Again, that's southbound Highway 1 heading into Moss Landing. Northbound Highway 1 from Monterey into Seaside, 5 to 10 miles per hour top speed until you make it past the 218 connector. Out on Highway 68, very, very, very slow-moving traffic. We're going to call it stop-and-go from the golf course to San Bonancio Road. Again, that is in the eastbound direction of Highway 68. And finally, southbound 101 through Coyote Valley. Slowest as you make your way past the golf course, 5 to 10 miles per hour there. Things gradually picking up, slowing down again through Morgan Hill. Yeah, speeds are kind of hit and miss there until you make it closer to San Martin there. Things will pick up and you should be back to the speed limit temporarily because things are going to slow down again south of Gilroy near 10th Street as they usually do for this time of day. No accidents to report, so that's the good news. You should be back to the limit near Bolsa Road, southbound 101. That's going to wrap it up for traffic and weather. The number to call in with your traffic reports, 475-1080. Let us know if you see anything that your fellow commuters should know about and we will pass it on.
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9: Opinions expressed on the following program are not necessarily those of KSCO staff, management, or advertisers. If something is said with which you disagree, please let us know by writing to us at comments@ksco.com.

0: You're listening to AM 1080 KSEO Santa Cruz. It is an overcast afternoon here on the Central Coast, but it's going to be even sunnier. It's going to be sunny anyways because you guys are hanging out with us today here on Flight 1080. I don't have a guest today. Last minute plan change. We don't have a guest today, but that's okay. That just leaves more room for you and me to talk about headlines. And I thought that we would do a couple of fun things today and discuss some headlines, some of which are not so fun. But if you're like me, then you enjoy discussion and a civilized discussion, an intelligent discussion to the best of our ability about items in the news. I know sometimes it's hard to find somebody with an opposite opinion, especially from the left, that is not a raving lunatic. I invite you to call if you are not a raving lunatic to discuss any of the headlines. I thought, though, that we would talk about some of these headlines, and maybe I could teach you guys some Spanish. Would you like to learn some Spanish? I think so. Some of these words I think you will find very entertaining and very fun. They're not really dirty, but there's some things. These are some words that you should probably know so that you can tell when people are talking about you behind your back. I think that might be a little fun today. 479-1080, if you want to give us a call, get things started, that's the phone number to call. 831-479-1080. The text line is 831-218-5726. That's 831-218-KSCO. Email kseodave@gmail.com. How much BTT do I have left here? Let me see. I have 2 BTT left here, as well as an Ultimate Daily Classic and some Sweet Ease. If any of those tickle your fancy, I will be here until 6 p.m. in case you want to stop by and make a purchase. I will be here again until 6 p.m. 2 BTT. 2.5. That's too many teas. I have 2 canisters of Beyond Tangy Tangerine 2.5 and 1 bottle of Ultimate Daily Classic, which is for blood pressure, Sweet Ease, which helps control your blood sugar, and maybe a few other things too. But I have those for sale here at the radio station. If you want to stop by, I will be here until 6 p.m. Okay, so let's do this. I heard this headline the other day. Maybe I heard it yesterday or today. I heard it today as well. And I thought, you know what? I'm going to share this with the audience. So as I listen to headlines and as I'm walking through my day, I hear things. Some things perk my ears. Some things not so much. But oftentimes I'm thinking of you guys and I think, what would the audience enjoy? If I ever have to, you know, do the whole juggling act by myself, like I have to do today, what should I talk about? What kind of things do I find interesting that I think they will also find interesting? So I thought today we would do this. We're going to challenge ourselves because if you're like me, you're probably fairly conservative. And if you are conservative, as conservatives, there are certain views that most of us have in common. So here is the story. Where is it? I heard it on SRN News, and it was about some governor who was rethinking his view on the death penalty. And I thought, you know, this is something that I used to feel very strongly about, and I think I have moved on. Well, okay, so here's what I want to do. I'm going to think to myself, okay, I'm going to discuss this with myself. You're welcome to call in, 479-1080. Please call in because it's going to make it more fun and a more useful thought experiment when you guys call in with different opinions. Let me see if I can find this story. It's not real important, but it might help a little bit here. So it doesn't seem like I'm talking out the side of my neck. Here it is. Ohio Governor Mike DeWine. Maybe I should start with local stories. Well, anyways, Ohio Governor Mike DeWine says the state should abolish the death penalty, marking a dramatic reversal from the position he held when he helped write Ohio's capital punishment law more than 4 decades ago. Says evidence no longer supports the argument that executions deter violent crime, and he noted that lengthy appeals often mean convicted killers spend decades on death row, with some dying before their sentences can be carried out. Ohio has not executed an inmate since 2018, and DeWine has repeatedly postponed executions because the state has been unable to obtain lethal injection drugs. The Republican governor, who leaves office at the end of the year due to term limits, said his views evolved after decades as a prosecutor, attorney general, congressman, senator, and governor. Despite his announcement, Republican legislative leaders have indicated they are likely to support repealing the death penalty. My views have changed on a few items. Some of them I'm not so proud of, and others, you know, whatever. I'll start off with probably gay marriage. I was not for that. Nowadays, you know, I don't really care. It doesn't matter to me so much anymore. But at first, I was not for gay marriage. Now, it doesn't matter so much. Illegal immigration, I would say that I am happy as long as the borders are secure. The ones that are here, you get rid of the criminals, and the ones that are here, you know, you lucky SOB, I guess you get to stay. But secure those borders, make sure no others get in, deport the criminals, and I think I'm happy. The death penalty, I think, is another issue that overall, I think I'm still for it. But I think this is a good topic to challenge myself, and you guys call in and tell me what you think. So let's start off with, I've heard that the jail system is really about corrections. And I say, no, it's about punishment. It's not about corrections. Even though they call it the Department of Corrections, it's not about corrections. It's all about punishment. All of it. Somebody who has been convicted and is on death row, what is the purpose of carrying out the death penalty in that case? It's about punishment, right? It's not about rehabilitating him, because you have no interest in doing that. We have decided that this person is to be sentenced to death. And I think a lot of times, as the governor said, a lot of them, you know, just die on death row. They die old people. They don't get executed. Some of them commit suicide. What is the point? What do we want to happen? If somebody is the worst of the worst, say they go around kicking cats and sitting on dogs, they're the worst of the worst, and we have decided that they are going to go meet their maker at, you know, courtesy of the state. I think that what we really want is punishment. And I think probably the harder punishment is to give them a long sentence and let them stay locked away. I think overall that is probably, the death penalty is probably the easy way out for them. And I think that a life sentence probably would satisfy our requirement, our sense of justice would probably be served better if they stayed the rest of their life being punished rather than to take the easy way out. 479-1080, what do you think of that? Now, this guy DeWine says that lengthy appeals often mean convicted killers spend decades on death row, with some dying before their sentences can be carried out. A lot of the executions in Ohio could not be carried out because they were unable to obtain lethal injection drugs. That, to me, is a sad excuse. It's a lame excuse, because that's done by legislators, by a bunch of haters who make it impossible to do these executions one way or another. There are other ways to do it. 479-1080, what do you think of that? Have you changed your mind on the death penalty? I want to hear from you. All right, so let's see what we have here while we wait for anybody to call about that. Let's get to some local headlines, shall we? Let's see here. Nope, I guess we won't. All right. Well, I have some, I'm going to have to rearrange these things. You know, so like I said, it's just you and me today, and I've been super busy all day. It's hard to organize these things. I have so many things going on here. Let's see. Okay, here's a local story, then we'll get to our first phone call here. A small private aircraft made an emergency landing Wednesday at Hollister Municipal Airport after its landing gear failed to deploy properly. Airport officials say the pilot safely brought the plane down despite the mechanical problem, and no injuries were reported among the three people on board, including the pilot and two passengers. The aircraft suffered only minor damage during the landing. The incident temporarily closed the airport's runway while crews conducted safety inspections and removed the plane. Officials say the aircraft has since been cleared from the main runway, though airport operations may continue to be affected while inspections are completed. 479-1080, we're going to get to our first caller. If you do call, you're going to be placed on hold automatically, and then I will pick you up in the order that you call in, because I don't have a call screener today. So let's see who this caller is, ending in 75. Can I get your first name and where you're calling from?
1: Hello?
0: Yes, sir, that is you. Can I get your first name?
1: Yeah, this is Doc.
0: Doc, where are you calling from?
1: Castro Valley.
0: Castro Valley. What do you have to say, Doc? Thank you for the call.
1: Basically, I wanted to talk about couple of the issues that you brought up.
0: Okay.
1: One of them was the idea that to leave the people that have come in here in such huge numbers by the tens of millions.
0: Are you talking about illegal immigrants?
1: Yeah.
0: Okay.
1: And I wanted to just basically state my thinking on that.
0: Sure.
1: And from a cultural point of view.
0: Sure.
1: As far as I'm concerned, there's been if you look at the census of 2010, and you look at the census of 2020, and then you add another 6 years to that, with them coming across, and at least a minimum of another additional 20 million, what you're looking at is a population that has had its voice basically muffled from being the absolute majority at 89% in 2010.
0: Are you talking about Native American, not Native American, but American citizens? Is that what you're talking about?
1: I think I'm talking about American citizens,
0: okay.
1: basically, that were here at that time.
0: Okay.
1: And they have been replaced.
0: Okay.
1: Their voice has been replaced. So has their wealth. And the situation is that at the rate of, again, let me talk about the figures. You're talking about 89% down to approximately 50, and there's some argument as to the actual figure, but it's a 56 or below percent for sure. And so you're talking about an absolute replacement. You cannot be in agreement with that. You might as well just say, bomb us.
0: A replacement in what sense?
1: The power of your vote has been replaced.
0: How so?
1: Your property has been replaced. Explain
0: them to me. I mean, I want thinking people to call in. And as a thinking person, which I suspect you are, explain what you mean to me. Our voice has been replaced. How?
1: Your vote.
0: Okay, how is that? Because they can't vote legally. They can't vote.
1: They are voting.
0: Okay, that's illegal, one thing.
1: Whether it's illegal or not, it doesn't change the fact that they are voting.
0: How?
1: Have you gone down to a precinct to see who's there voting?
0: You know, Doc, I'm starting to suspect that you haven't thought this out very well. That's my because you're hesitant and you're not giving me any really good answers.
1: No, I am. I don't want to do it in such a confrontational way.
0: Well, I don't either. I'm not challenging. I'm not being mean to you, am I? I'm just asking you to explain yourself, and I don't hear an explanation.
1: Well, there's a lot of energy behind what you're, you know, the way that you're speaking.
0: Oh,
1: I'm trying to just give you what the actual facts are.
0: Okay.
1: And again, you wouldn't allow an invading army to come in and do any of these things. So why would you allow it to happen in any other way?
0: I mean, well, an invading army would try to kill you, right? So again, I mean, Doc, I mean, please, I'm asking for thoughtful input. I mean, there's a difference between an invading army and the immigrants coming in. Don't you agree?
1: The difference is that you have to pay for the invaders. You're paying for them. That's not a victory.
0: Okay.
1: The victory is that your culture survives.
0: Okay.
1: That your genetics survive. Your dreams of your fathers and your forefathers survive. That your music survives. That your
0: culture. You're talking about our culture being changed.
1: Technology survives. Everything that is related to our culture that has made people come over here in these huge numbers, the wealth of the country, the all other things that they're trying to get away from their own country, because obviously they have a difficult time making a country for themselves, because they're dealing with themselves. We are a nation that has been able to accept change, to evolve, to heavily go into sciences, and we've made a new world, a better world, a quality world. You want the world to go back to that?
0: I don't, you know, Doc, I honestly kind of don't know where you're going with this. Let me take a shot at it, okay? I hear people say, well, what difference does it make that these illegal immigrants aren't coming over here and taking your jobs? You don't want to go out there and work in the field. And I say, you know what, dude? You don't know what you're talking about. Because if you came from a town like I do, Watsonville, then you would know that, no, they don't take your jobs, but they happen to populate the town. There's so many of them in my town that you have to know Spanish to get a job. And if you don't know Spanish, you don't got a job. And guess what? They didn't take my job, but they made it harder for me to get one.
1: When you're talking to 80 or 90 million people, you're not talking about jobs anymore.
0: You're talking about housing. And people will say, well, they're not taking away your housing. Well, where the hell do you think they live? They have to live somewhere. Those could be houses that American citizens could live in. We don't need that many people. Is that about right, Doc?
1: Those
0: are arguments. I mean, those are. You know, I'm putting forward an argument, and I'm backing it up.
1: Argue in without so much energy, without so much emotion.
0: I'm sorry, Doc, to try to do it somehow with
1: an intellectual level of conversation.
0: I get excited
1: without all that emotion. I feel like I'm in some type of psychic battle with you. I don't want to be in.
0: You're
1: a
0: not.
1: Psychic...
0: You, no, you're not. I don't want it to feel like that. I've got to have energy because I'm on the radio. If I just talk like this, no one's going to want to listen to me. I've got to have energy.
1: You don't have from one extreme to the other. You could just talk the way that two intelligent people would talk.
0: I am. I just okay.
1: Don't you hear the emotional, the way that the anger, the stress, the opposition?
0: I'm trying to make your argument, Doc. I'm making your argument. I'm saying that they're taking our jobs and they're taking our housing, and I'm telling you how they're doing it. Did you not hear that?
1: I never said that.
0: Just said that, Doc. I'm saying that. I'm saying they're taking our jobs and they're taking our housing. That's what I'm saying.
1: Okay.
0: And I'm telling you how they do it. They do it by...
1: It doesn't make sense what you're saying. I'd rather them... They can have my house.
0: Oh.
1: That's
0: well,
1: better than...
0: Let me
1: my
0: have
1: culture.
0: It.
1: It's better than taking my future. It's better than replacing me. Do you know that you... We are people that do not replicate quickly. We have one child, maybe two child. The government asked us in the 50s to create nuclear family,
0: mm-hmm.
1: so we create very few people,
0: mm-hmm.
1: Very smaller, much smaller families, generally speaking,
0: mm-hmm.
1: With a few exceptions, maybe the Mormons. So we basically, you know, we listen to the government when they tell us something.
0: Mm-hmm.
1: We agree with it. But you have a nation of absolute rebellion going on, of absolute hatred. Your government itself has taught the people that are coming here to hate the people that they're coming to. If you don't see that, I don't know what other argument there could possibly be. And if you've gone down from being 89% of no country in the world, no civilization that's ever existed, has ever gone down from 89% down to, 50%, and soon it'll be much less because we don't replicate as quickly mm-hmm. as these other groups do, and we pay for them to do it. Now, you can't come in, bring people in and give them free health care, free housing, everything for free. Our people came here, we got nothing. You died.
0: I agree with you. I agree with you, Doc.
1: You
0: might not be able to hear it, but I agree with you. Thank you for the call. I got to move on, Doc, but thank you for the call. We got the phones lit up. You did a great job. Thank you.
1: All right.
0: 479-1080-218-5726, KSEODave@gmail.com. Listen, guys, I want to discuss these things, but I don't want to sound like a bunch of mensals. You know what I told you guys I was going to teach you some words. Menso means dummy or dingbat. I don't want to sound like a baboso, which means an idiot or a drooling fool. I want to back... If you're going to make a point, try to back it up a little bit. That's all I'm asking. If you can't do it, I'll try to argue for you, But this to me is fun. Exchanging ideas and doing it intelligently is, I think, intellectually fun. I hope you enjoy it. We got a little bit more coming up. 2-minute break. We'll be right back.

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Ah, funky monkey. Funky chongo. That's another Spanish word for you. Chongo. Monkey. And I feel like I was acting like a pendejo with poor Doc. Oh, man. Did it sound like I was ripping into him? Because I was not. You know, like I was telling him, you got to, as an announcer, you got to have energy. You don't want to put people to sleep. That's the last thing you want to do is put people to sleep, especially when you're discussing something so interesting. So I hope that I didn't come off like that, because that's not what I was doing. And what I was trying to do is I was trying to make an argument for him, giving examples, real-life examples of what he was talking about, because he wasn't giving me any examples that I could grab onto. Nothing, you know, if this is going to be your argument, well, everybody knows that illegal immigrants, you know, change our culture. Well, how? Well, I don't know. They just do. Well, how? Well, you know, they do. Well, I can give you some examples. Music, advertising, how they change our culture. I don't know. I guess music is probably one of them. Have you ever seen those newscasters, those Spanish weather ladies? God, give me a break. Put some clothes on. I'm just kidding. You know, 479-108-0218-5726. So again, I want to say thank you to Doc. I'm sorry if I sounded like I was yelling at you. I was yelling with you. Here's a text message. It says, Dave, all you need to register and to vote in the state of California is a gym membership. I don't think so. No ID needed, no driver's license, no social security. That's how the illegals are voting. I don't think so. I think you can vote without an ID, but you can't have a voter. You can't get registered without an ID, can you? You can get registered for, in California, there are some cities like San Francisco where you can vote for city elections. There are some cities where you can vote for school board elections, but not federal elections. Do you understand the difference? Yeah, I guess that's it can be halfway right, but I don't think you can register with a gym membership. I don't think so. If you allow people to take your culture, you deserve it. You can blame your way to freedom and a culture you like. Okay. Well, you know, the thing about culture, I'm with you, dude. I am with you 1,000,000%. If you can't

0: what's on TV. Dude, I went to O'Reilly's the other day, and the guy starts going, starts speaking Spanish to me. And that happens all the time in Watsonville because, you know, for those of you who don't know, I'm adopted. My parents were from Mexico. I got adopted by an Italian and Mexican woman. Beautiful people. Just gave me the, I am so stupidly lucky. I'm just incredibly lucky for that to happen. And then, you know, to get this job and hang out with you guys, to have two beautiful kids or just great kids. I mean, my blessings are just stacked on top of each other. There is no way you'll ever hear me complaining about my life. But yeah, I go into O'Reilly and they start speaking Spanish to me. Da, da, da, da, da, da, da. And I go, oh God, in Santa Cruz, now it's happening in Santa Cruz. I'm used to it happening over there in Watsonville, but now it's happening in Santa Cruz. Ain't that a kick in the head? I'm with you guys. I am with you. If I'm sound like I'm arguing, part of it's playing devil's advocate. Listen, if you don't challenge yourselves, and some of you don't, then I will challenge ourselves for us. Does that make sense? Because I'm in the same boat as a lot of you guys. I believe the same thing that a lot of you guys do. But I'm going to challenge myself and challenge you. And if you can't handle it, then, you know, call in when we're making fart jokes or something. You know, we can always hang out then. But if you're afraid of being challenged, then maybe today is not the day to call in. Okay? I am going to challenge our thinking. I'm going to ask you to think about, you know, your beliefs and try to back them up. That's what I'm asking you to do. I don't mean to yell at you. I'm not saying you're wrong. I'm not saying you're an idiot, even though you might be wrong and an idiot. That's not my point. My point is just to discuss these things with you a little deeper. I'm sure that if you're listening to the show, then you're probably the type who thinks a little bit deeper than the average person does. I like to think that I do. I think a little bit deeper than the average schmo out there sitting on the couch, scratching his groin, drinking beer. I think a little bit deeper than that. And sometimes it's a burden. And the burden is that, you know, you have to challenge yourself. That's part of having a brain. I'm assuming that you have one that functions. And as such, I'm going to ask a little bit more of you. Okay? Tammy is calling from Corlea's. Where are you, Tammy? You are in the air. Thank you for the call.
1: I'm good. I'm your favorite Canadian.
0: My favorite Canadian.
1: And I'm saying that you have stirred the pot, which is good.
0: Ah.
1: And my thing is, I'm a Canadian. I had to get my green card. I waited 5 years. I live 10 minutes from the border, blah, blah, blah. And I have it. Work, I pay taxes. And I have a couple of houses down from me, and there's people that live on Section 8 that have no registration on their cars, and they're driving them. So how do they get away with that?
0: Right. Well, how do they get away with
1: it? My butt.
0: How do they get away with it, Tammy? Do you know?
1: I guess they drive around with a dirty license plate, never wash their car. That's all I can say.
0: I don't know if that will work, but if it does, I could use that.
1: It's working. They all have different colors, like 5 or 6 years in a row. And I respect every farm worker that works here because I used to pick blueberries and it sucks. Strawberries are even worse, but you need to pay taxes, and I'm sure they do, and there's a lot of people that don't. So that's what bothers me. But you're doing a great job. Don't worry about it. We all like you. You're doing a wonderful job.
0: Thank you, Tammy.
1: I'm your favorite Canadian. I love you.
0: Now you really are my favorite Canadian. Yes, thank you, Tammy. 831-479-1080, 218-5726, kseodave@gmail.com. Yeah, unless you're a raging idiot, I'm probably on the same side as you are. You know, and like I said, I got to have more energy, so don't take that the wrong way. And if I sense that you're on the verge of making a point, I can't help it. I'm like, oh, come on, get to the point. I might help you and nudge you a little bit more towards that way. All right, let's see who's up next. I'm just going to hit next. Who is this? Who is it? Danny? Is it Danny?
2: No, it's Dave in Live Oak.
0: Oh, Dave. Oh, sorry, Dave. How's it going, dude? How are you doing?
2: Well, it's Burger over here in Live Oak, and he's on the couch. But
0: tell him I said,
2: anyway,
0: woof.
2: You were such a pendejo to that guy,
0: the dog guy. I'm sorry.
2: I mean, good grief. Oh, my God. Anyway, I only came halfway on.

0: not so I forget your point, but the one thing, let me just say, mm-hmm. when I came in, I thought you were asking him, how do you know that the illegals vote? Well, I'm going to say it right now.
1: Okay.
0: If that's what you were asking him, I think that's what you were asking him.
1: That's
0: and
1: one of the things, yeah.
0: So, okay, so that was one thing. So those guys, when they get all those, you know, like welfare benefits, they sign up for even a driver's license, you know, California gives them that.
1: Uh-huh.
0: They're automatically registered to vote. So even if those people, like all those guys, like Joe Sanchez or Emilio Estevez, whatever their name is, and even if they don't vote, even if they're just sitting in the shadows and trying to live their life and do whatever right, at the end of the day in the election, all those Democrats, the NGOs, those organizations that Obama and Biden and all the Democrat people put the money into, they know those people are on the voter roll. So when the election happens, they go look at the voter rolls and see if Emilio Estevez or Joe Sanchez did not vote. And they have their ballots. And they'll go to their house or they'll do whatever and get that ballot. And make sure they vote Democrat. That's how illegals vote, Dave. You know that, don't you know that?
1: But is that them voting, or is that some citizen that's cheating on their behalf?
0: That's a group that goes and collects that ballot and votes on their behalf.
1: Well, then they vote on their behalf, right?
0: Or just make sure that they vote, but that's an illegal. They're illegal, and they're voting in our election.
1: How did they get the registration? How did they get registered to vote?
0: As soon as you get a driver's license, automatically. It's called motor voter. That's been like decades old.
1: Yes.
0: Now, any SNAP benefits or all the welfare, you know that, Dave. Don't you know that?
1: I know that. I don't know that illegals can vote. I don't know that.
0: No. Automatically.
1: I'm going to ask the ChatGPT, but go ahead.
0: I'm telling you, you know that.
1: I don't know that.
0: Okay, well, I'm telling you that right now.
1: Okay, I take your word for it then.
0: Everything that, when they register for anything, welfare benefits, housing, any of that crap, they get registered to vote. It's a law in California. It's part of the bureaucracy crap that makes them. And then even if they don't vote, right, there's even if they're just at home saying, I don't want to vote illegally. I'm illegal. I'm not a citizen. They are registered to vote, so they have a ballot. You know about that? They mail out a ballot to everybody that's registered to vote. You know that, right?
1: Yes.
0: California. They mail a ballot to everybody. The stupidest thing in the whole world. California is the most disgusting. I swear to God, Dave. We live in such a beautiful state, and they do the dumbest stuff for elections, and they're above board about it. They're not even embarrassed about it. That's how illegals vote. They don't go to the polling place and vote for Joe Biden. They're on the roll, so they have a ballot. And so the people, the guys, you know what I mean?
1: Hold on, Dave. Then that means that the Democrat campaign, the Biden campaign or wherever, they're the ones going out there cheating.
0: Well, the Democrats.
1: That's what you're saying.
0: Absolutely. No, they're going out.
1: That's what
0: out
1: you just said. You said they're going to go out there, take them on the roll. They're going to cast the vote for them.
0: They already put them on the rolls.
1: Okay.
0: So already mailed them out a ballot. So when you know how they say right now that California takes 2 months to count all the ballots? You know that, right?
1: Right.
0: Okay. So that means when the election's over, you know, like you just saw Spencer Pratt was in the lead in L.A. and all that.
1: Yeah.
0: Right? Okay, so after election night, they know that there's still, like, you know, 50,000 ballots that haven't been voted yet because they know they mailed all those ballots out. So they look on the rolls and see what their names are, and they go and find those people, and they go to their house or whatever. They go to their apartment buildings or whatever. Some of it's above board. Some of it's not. And they get those ballots, and they vote those ballots, and that's how they start counting the ballots.
1: Who votes the ballots, Dave? Hold on. Who votes the ballot? Who signs them? Who fills them out? Is it the illegal immigrant? Dave. Please.
0: Let's just pretend.
1: Let's pretend
0: it's Watsonville, and it's over on Green Valley Road, and there's an apartment complex.
1: I'm assuming you're going to answer my question, because if you don't, then I'm going to move on.
0: What's your question?
1: I just asked you four times, who is voting? Who is casting those votes? Is it the illegal immigrants, or is it the campaign out there, the Democratic campaign, that's hiring people to go out there and cheat, take these votes, these ballots, fill them out, and send them in? Who is filling out the ballots?
0: I'm saying that the campaign is going out and collecting the ballots that aren't filled out yet, and then they're voting them, and they're putting them in the
1: And are trial. They illegal? Are those people illegal? Who are filling out the ballot, who are doing what you say they're doing, are they illegal?
0: Yes.
1: Illegal immigrants?
0: Yes. No. The illegal immigrant is the person that got sent the ballot.
1: Okay. Listen. And what crime was committed there?
0: Well, in California, it's not a crime anymore.
1: Okay.
0: They put them in a drop box, and nobody can tell the paper trail to where it got back to, and that person was registered to vote. Even though they're an illegal alien, and that vote got counted.
1: Okay. Thank you for the call, Dave. 831-479-1080. Here, real quickly, is what ChatGPT says about motor voter. And this is what Dave was talking about, that you can go and register when you apply for your driver's license, which is true. Motor voter refers to the federal law called the National Voter Registration Act of 1993. It requires states to offer voter registration opportunities when people apply for or renew a driver's license, as well as through certain public assistance agencies. Section 8, food stamps, when you go and apply for that, they'll ask you, do you want to register to vote, which is a weird time to ask. But those are other examples. The idea is simple. When you're at the DMV, you're asked whether you'd like to register to vote or update your voter registration at the same time. Under federal law, only U.S. citizens may vote in federal elections. When someone registers to vote, they must attest under penalty of perjury, that they are a U.S. citizen. What happens if they lie? In California, DMV records are used to facilitate voter registration, but the state says that people who are not eligible to vote are not supposed to be registered. But what if they do get registered? There have been occasional administrative errors in some states where non-citizens were mistakenly registered, but those cases are generally rare compared with the overall number of registrations. If a non-citizen knowingly registers or votes when not eligible, that can carry serious legal consequences, which we all know ain't going to happen. One thing that often causes confusion is California's driver's license program for undocumented residents, known as AB 60. An AB 60 license allows someone to drive legally, but does not make them eligible to vote. There you go. Do with that what you will. I don't know. I'm just reading it to you. I'm not saying anything. I'm just reading it to you. All right. Look at this. Jim Tuh? Who's Jim Tuh? Let's see. Where are you, Jim? Are you there?
2: Yes, I'm here, Dave.
1: Where are you? Hold on, Jim. Keep talking. Okay, you're on that
2: part. I thought I'd try to help you out there.
1: Yes, please.
2: Your last caller, Dave.
1: Yes.
2: I think Dave's point is that either way, either scenario that you ask, if the illegal alien voted or someone took the illegal alien's ballot and voted for him,
1: right?
2: Either way, that's illegal.
1: Hold on. Yes, either way is illegal. But I'm talking about what illegal immigrants are doing. They catch enough guff for doing things that they already do. I mean, you know, I don't want to heap things that are not their fault on them. What we're talking about is crooked shenanigans on behalf of the Democratic Party in this case. It's not so much the illegals. Yes, it's illegal. It's an illegal action. I agree with that 1,000,000%. But who's doing it? Is it the illegal immigrants, or is it gavachos, is it white people doing it and using them as pawn pieces? I say it's the latter.
2: I would think it's the latter.
1: Yes.
2: And the reason I think you're having a problem with Dave is that he was basically, to him, it didn't matter. And
1: right, but it does matter.
2: I get that. It matters in the sense who's the one that's behaving badly. I agree with that.
1: Yes.
2: But he didn't directly answer your question. I'm giving you the direct answer to your question.
1: Thank God. Thank you, right? Jim. Okay.
2: Well, no, it's a function of getting older, you know? I mean, it happens to me when someone asks a direct question, you start with the explanation first, and then you give the answer. And if you're in a hurry, or you're on the radio and you got a time limit, it's very frustrating. Is it not?
1: It is. It is. It is very frustrating, Jim. Yes.
2: Yeah. And then, but the other thing, the person who mentioned about registering to vote with a gym membership, that, if you track it down, is based on what the U.S. attorney down in L.A. is alleging in his lawsuit to access the Los Angeles, city of Los Angeles voter rolls. Apparently what he said in a Twitter post or X post is that it's so bad that people have been able, people are registering to vote with a gym membership or an employee, a company ID, your credit card, stuff like that. Stuff you should not be able to help to register to vote with.
1: Okay.
2: Does that help you out?
1: Sure. Yeah. I mean, yeah.
2: Yeah. And if you want,
1: is it true or is it just what somebody says?
2: Well, he is the U.S. attorney down in the Central District of California, which is L.A., and you know he's trying to get access to the voter rolls in Los Angeles County to compare them to, you know, whatever citizenship database and post office box and, you know, database, make sure these aren't like, you know, they're a bunch of non-bogus registrations in the system, right? And then remember we mentioned yesterday that there's an article in the California Post late last week that basically was, you know, had all these homeless people saying, yeah, I got paid $4 and $5 to register to vote and to vote for Karen Bass and Nithya Raman in the mayoral election.
1: Right. Yeah, I've got that story here too, yeah.
2: That would be illegal, right? I mean, I think...
1: Totally.
2: I would think, yeah. Now, the question is, the way the system is, the way the system, California system is designed, is that it makes it impossible to actually catch or detect or determine how bad it is because there's no way of doing it.
1: Right.
2: So theoretically, remember motor voter, right? So theoretically, if you just have, if they just they automatically registered you to vote, right? And prior to 2020, what's the big deal, right? Because then they'd still have to, prior to 2020, you might still have to show up, right, to vote, right? So you have to, you know, so what illegal alien is going to be sitting here, oh, I'm going to go to the polling place and vote. And then if someone asks you for your ID and they're like, uh-oh, right? They're not, they wouldn't do that, right? But after 2020, in California, where now you have, because mail you, they mail you the ballot, right? So that's what makes this now an issue, because now it's easier to fraudulently vote because they mail you the ballot as opposed to getting someone to show up to the polling place on election day with their ID or whatever. That's why we're here, right? And, you know, if you had, you know, voter ID, photo ID to vote, you, everything else becomes moot. Yeah, you could bogus.
1: Right, yeah, voter ID. It's a no-brainer, dude. No-brainer.
2: Well, for me, it's a no-brainer. For you, it's a no-brainer. But you ever wonder why, you know, now just think about it, why a progressive would, you know, oppose, viciously oppose photo ID to vote.
1: Viciously, right? Yeah, viciously, you're right.
2: Right, vociferously. And then compare it to, remember, during the pandemic, right? You know, a lot of places had, you know, you had to show proof of vaccination to go into like a store or a restaurant or whatever, right? And what do you have to show proof of vaccination?
1: You had to show some kind of vaccination ID or something like that.
2: You had to show photo ID, right? Not just your vaccination card, it had to be a photo ID, right? You know, and, you know, the same people who opposed photo ID to vote were the people overlapped significantly, the people who were pushing so hard for, you know, vaccine passports.
1: Jim, I got to get out of here, dude. I only have a few seconds. You're welcome to hang in there. I've got a couple of other phone calls, though, that I want to get to, but you're welcome to hang in, hang out, or call in after the break.
2: All right.
1: Thank you, Jim. This is AM 1080 KSEO Santa Cruz, AM 1340 KOMY, La Selva Beach, Watsonville. We'll be back to the phone calls on the other side of this break.
3: News this hour from Town Hall. I'm Keith Peters in Washington. Forecasters are keeping a watch on the first Atlantic tropical storm of the season, Arthur, as it moves through parts of Texas and Louisiana. National Hurricane Center forecaster Dan Brown says Tropical Storm Arthur will likely affect parts of the southeastern United States.
4: Most of the heavy rainfall is going to be across Louisiana and then parts of southern Mississippi and Alabama. And then as we, you know, move through the latter part of the week,